0: Part of it is we're now allowed to play two matches before the season. So part of it is just the rules that have allowed it. Another part of it is we've started to get enough players that are still playing the game at a really high level. Not interested in the fall of just bringing back a bunch of people that haven't touched the ball in 4 years. I'm not sure that is beneficial to us. And it's fun, but you know, I want people at the top of their game. And we certainly have a lot of high level pros that are playing right now across the planet. And there was an opportunity and people were really excited about it. So we reached out and just was kind of asking, and most of them were able to do it. There was a couple that aren't. You know, Devin Robinson, we were hoping to get, but I think she is leaving that day to go overseas. Orzel, we tried to get, and she just she's already locked in with her team at that point. So there was a couple like that, but most of the people were able to do it, and we're really excited about being a part of it.
1: Lauren Carlini, Sydney Hilly, Tiffany Clark, Caroline Crawford, Allie Andrew, Carter Booth, Tammy Thomas-Ilara, Sarah Franklin, Mimi Collier, Grace Loberg, with coaches Anne-Marie Hickey, Anna Smrek, and Dana Redke. I mean,
0: pretty gnarly, huh?
1: It's so cool. I think fans are going to just be eating this up. And with you being so familiar with each of these players on each side of the court, how do you as a coach view matchups across the net in this alumni game?
0: Well, it's pretty cool. I mean, the alums have enough respect for this program and are competitive enough that they're going to come in here wanting to kind of show the youngsters, you know, they're not going to go out drinking to the middle of the night before, and then coming rolling in here and just kind of slapping the ball around. I mean, they'll want to put the young people in their place. And I think it's an opportunity for our young players of getting in there and scrapping and saying, hey, these guys they're where I want to be. You know, it's a lot of Big Ten champions that'll be playing there. There's a lot of Final Four experience there. There's some national champions that are a part of that. There's people that have won championships in their pro leagues. So it's an opportunity to test yourself right out of the gate. So I think you're going to see very highly motivated people. You know, Dana was wanting to play. You know, we're not going to get Dana or Anna Smrek, primarily because they've just been going so hard this summer, and they've got a very, very small window to kind of shut it down before they kind of get going. And so, you know, we weren't interested in them getting right back in and training for a couple of days to go and play this, but they wanted to be a part of it. They wanted to come. Lauren Barnes was hoping to be a part of it, but she already had a prior commitment to this. And obviously Anne Marie, being a pro coach here in Madison, has certainly just made sense for her to be a part of it. But it's, how do you pick a starting lineup from that?
1: Right. I don't know. I got a couple more questions for you. And that's a great question. I mean, I just think it's, I mean, you've got Charlie, Sydney, and Carlene, just with the setters, like three of the greatest setters ever at Wisconsin playing in one match. You'll never see that. Is there a matchup? A couple more questions for you.
0: Yeah.
1: Is there a matchup on the court that excites you the most, that you want to see this person versus that person, or this person get challenged?
0: I'm not sure I've thought about it that way. What we did think about, we came really close to putting this in the Kohl Center. I mean, that was a significant discussion of, you know, we thought there would be so much excitement. Usually exhibitions, you don't get many people back there. I mean, I'd be shocked if there's a seat open when those guys were all in the town. And then afterwards, we're going to get everybody, current players and the alums, all signing autographs afterwards for everybody. So the opportunity of kind of taking pictures with some of them. I think we're putting together a poster that are going to have everybody that's going to be a part of that match on that poster. So, I mean, that's going to be a collector's item, right? I mean, so the opportunity of getting that and getting people to sign it and be able to, you know, either put it up in your bedroom or give it as a gift, or, you know, go on eBay and sell it or something. I think that will be something that will be really cool and really special. Battles, man, I don't know. It's, yeah, I mean, it's, you know, I'd love to see Jayla going up against Carter, you know, and because I guarantee Carter is going to refuse to F and lose that battle up air the dead. So I'd love to see that. It's, you know, I think our players, there's not many of them that have seen somebody jump the way that Timmy can, right? You know, of being able to, the power that Loberg packs, you know, is awfully impressive. You know, you have the left sides of you know, Mimi and Sarah. I mean, that's a lot coming at you. So, I mean, there's, you know, Allie being a part of this is really cool. We thought we were going to get Carly Anderson to come back at the last minute. She was having to pull out. Unfortunately, she had some things that came up, but she's still playing pro. I'd put the collection of talent that is currently former Badgers that are playing internationally. I'd put that up against any program. And it really shows how far our program has come, because I don't think we had too many of them playing anywhere, you know, a decade ago. And, you know, the level of talent that is playing right now. And it's really too bad that some of these U.S. pro leagues didn't come earlier. I mean, could you imagine, Taylor Morey would have loved to have been playing pro had there been something here. Courtney Thomas would have been an amazing pro had it just been a U.S. League here. Kelly Bates would have loved to have played. So many of them had these things come around. So there are so many opportunities. But to be able to see current Badgers and former Badgers going at it, man, I couldn't be more fired up to see that.
1: August 8th at 6 p.m. at the UW Fieldhouse. You probably want to get there early. And it's not just the game, too. The banner is dropping from last season's
0: semifinal. Yep. I think Jada Trenalia will be the one that will be dropping the banner, the Final Four banner. So that was certainly very hard-earned and something we're excited about adding to that collection up there.
1: Okay, so we're going to talk about what it's like getting ready for a season. We talked a little bit about the alumni game. The exhibition is coming up on August 14th at 6 p.m. at the Fieldhouse, but we still got some more with Kelly Sheffield, including a little bit later on in this show, questions from you, the fans. So keep it right here. This is the Kelly Sheffield Show on the Wisconsin Badgers Volleyball Radio Network.
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4: 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We've got a QR code here if you're watching this on YouTube. Joined by the head coach of the Wisconsin Badgers, Kelly Sheffield. You know, we were just talking about the alumni game on August 8th at the Fieldhouse. Speaking of some of those former alums, Mimi Collier, Caroline Crawford, they're going to be playing for Love Madison coming up this upcoming season, along with Carlini, Lauren Carlini and Temi. Sydney Healy is going to be playing in Love. She played in the PVF and MLV, and now she's going to Minnesota. And Carter Booth is also going to Love, too. So yeah. I think she's going to be in San Francisco. But what was your reaction to all these Badgers coming to Love, including the two coming to Madison?
5: It's about time. You know, I'm really excited for Cece. She's really fired up to be back here. I'm excited about her. And you know, obviously, I think Mimi should have been here a year ago. And so there's a little bit of about time with that. Really would have loved to see Carter here. I know how much she meant to the Badger fan base. But certainly excited to have her cycle through Madison, even though she'll be playing for someone else. Badger fans will still be going crazy and cheering for her, even though they'll want their hometown, their home team to win. They'll still be supporting her. Sid, you know, it's really cool. I mean, she's she's from Minneapolis, and the opportunity of being able to be a starting setter in your hometown where your family is. I'm certainly really excited for her. So, you know, Timmy and Grace and those guys have had great careers. They're a little bit more grizzled veterans at this point. And then Lauren, who knows? We went in last year thinking that was going to be her final year, and it wasn't. So maybe this is her final year. Maybe it's not, but at some point, an amazing, amazing career, one of the best careers of all time in our country, is about ready to come to a close. So and this may be her final time playing in the Fieldhouse. So that's pretty special.
4: Yeah, that is very special. Now, the first exhibition game is against Butler. That's going to be on Friday, August 14th. I know some Badger fans might be thinking, hey, that's for the 15th, John, you're wrong. It's actually going to be on the 14th, 6 p.m. That's a Friday night. And as you get into the swing of practices with this team, what do you want to see in the next few weeks, including leading up to the exhibition game and then progressing into the regular season? Is there anything in particular you look at and say, this is where we need to be in certain areas?
5: John, it's everything. I mean, it's a young team. I want to see who's going to consistently hold themselves and each other to a really high standard on and off the court. Who's going to commit themselves to championship behaviors? Those are things we talk about. Who is driving? You know, everybody wants to win, but who needs to win, right? It becomes pretty obvious who put the work in over the summer and who didn't. That's one of the tough things with our sport is we don't get access to our players like most of the other sports do during the summer. And so, the person that's spending the most time with them in the summer is our strength coach. And so it sounded like we had a lot of players that did really well in the weight room. But I have no idea how often they were in the gym or how many touches they were. Who's ready to step up their game? You know, what freshmen from last year are ready to step up and be a more dominant force in their sophomore year? What freshmen are going to get out here and be physical and

0: and want to go toe to toe with the best college players. What players were underclassmen last year that are ready to take the bull by the horn this year as an upperclassman? What transfers decided they were going to leave their program because it wasn't what they were wanting to give, but they're going to take ownership themselves to be able to elevate their game rather than thinking that their previous situation was holding them back. So I want to see who's ready to step up. I want to see who goes in to the season with a chip on their shoulder. You know, we're playing a team that beat us 15-13 in the national semifinals. We're opening the season with that exact same team. And yeah, there's a long season afterwards, but I want to see some people that say, hey, we're going up against one of the best programs in the country that played for a championship last year. Let's go test ourselves. And oh yeah, then the following match, we're going to go play against an elite Louisville team. And on and on and on. It's maybe the toughest schedule that any college team has ever played in a non-conference. It certainly is for us. I mean, I don't know the history of what other people are doing, but it certainly is for us. And I want to see who's going to step up and who's going to have their shoulders back and their head up and say, bring it, let's go. Mm-hmm. And be able to do that day after day after day and for the long haul. To tell you the truth, I don't have that answer. I have no idea. It doesn't mean that they're not doing it. I just want to see. I want to see who our leaders are going to be. I want to see who's going to be the strength of personality behind this team. And, every one of these guys came in to a successful program, but it isn't the name that makes it. It's the players. So this is their time. We've got 18 players. I want to see who's going to rise up. And and that's what this time of year gets me really, really excited, because usually you see growth from people. I'm ready to see who's going to grow and rise up.
1: One of the things I think fans find fascinating, at least I do, is just how you construct a lineup and how that lineup can change throughout the season. Now, this roster has an abundance of talent. When you look at putting that first lineup out there on August 21st against Kentucky, and I know we're still a long ways from that, but we're still really close to that. It's kind of a weird position here. How long does something like that take before you know this is the lineup we're going with?
0: I don't know. I don't know how much depth we have, and that's going to be one of the messages that I give. I mean, on paper, it looks like we've got a lot of depth, but what does our depth look like in October? Is the first time I roll out a starting lineup, does everybody else that's not on that stop improving? Do they accept their lot in life and say, well, this is where we are and it's politics, or this is crap, or I'm looking to go somewhere else? And who's going to dig in and continue to grow their game? I hope we have a ton of depth by the end of the season. But a lot of times you have people that just they take their foot off the gas when things don't go their way. And so – but if you have a group of people that are just pushing and challenging each other and rising up, then it becomes really fun. What you don't know is with depth, what do you do after a couple of errors happen? Do you sit there and go to your bench right away, or do you let them play through it? Mm-hmm. I have no idea. I don't know. You know, it's not a philosophy. It's dependent on the personnel. But then whatever you're doing with that, you've got all kinds of people surrounding that person and social media and message boards that are saying whatever the coach is doing is wrong. And there's going to be a percent of the population that thinks this should be something else. Who do your players listen to when that starts happening? Do they stay the course and do they trust and do they look inward and try to get better? Or do they listen to all those outside noises? So sometimes depth can be really good. But sometimes you don't have as much depth as what you think. And sometimes people are only on the bus when things are going their way. And it's a lot of new players that I don't know. But I'm really, really excited to learn about them. And I'm excited about continuing to educate them on what it makes it, how they can become a great Badger team.
1: Once again, the 2026 season starts at the ABCA First Serve in Milwaukee, August 21st. It runs August 21st to the 24th. Badgers start on the 21st against Kentucky, then Saturday against Louisville. 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We do have a QR code if you're watching this on the ESPN Madison YouTube channel. Okay, it's time for questions. So I put a post on X saying that we're recording the show. And if anybody has any questions, throw them your way. So here we go. Well, there's a ton that came in. So first one from John S. He asks,

0: And this is kind of where we were last talking about, how is Kelly going to keep all these great players happy with playing time?
1: Yeah, that's not my job. My job isn't to keep them happy with playing time. Their job is to make me happy so that they play, right? I mean, it sounds kind of crass or whatever, but it's this is major college sports, and it's not about equal playing time. It's not about trying to make them happy. What are their goals? What are they trying to accomplish? And then they need to find a way to make that work, and they need to put the work in. They've got to be able to perform. We're going to coach everybody up. We're going to coach them all up. But this isn't this is not how I see things about trying to keep them happy.
0: John T asks, how will you manage having two starting liberos? Basically, best one wins the starting position, or use them both for rest and strategy?
1: I don't know. I know they're really talented. I know I'm really excited to see Kristen make a jump to her sophomore year. I'm really excited about that. I think she's ready to do that. We need her to be really gritty. Anna with the experience, I'm certainly excited, but I've not been in the gym with her. I'm anxious to kind of see. They're both talented, no question about it. But the other thing is, there's going to be some battles from some other outsides. I don't know necessarily they're going to be liberos, but I wouldn't be surprised if, whoever's not playing as an outside could see themselves coming in like a Jay Demps did and be a backcourt attacking defensive specialist. We've got a lot of excellent backcourt attackers, and if they can pass and defend anywhere near what our backcourt players could be, I don't know. That may be another option that could play itself out.
0: Wow. One more question. Colby asks, what's the status of both Graces heading into the start of this preseason?
1: That'll be a question I'll be able to answer a little bit later, probably not right now. It's, we're hoping to get them coming out of the starting gates, but TBD.
0: Okay, TBD. We have a ton more questions, but we are out of time today for the Kelly Sheffield Show. Thank you for everyone for submitting those questions. Coach, anything else you want to add before we wrap up?
1: There is. If you don't have tickets for this first serve in Milwaukee, I think this is the greatest collection of collegiate talent under one roof that we've ever seen. It doesn't have everybody, but it's got a darn heck of a lot of players, and it is an unbelievable way of starting. We fought really hard, battled really hard to try to get this event in Milwaukee. I hope that this sucker is going to be a sellout, and I hope high school teams and club teams are taking their teams, and people are taking their daughters to go and watch the matches outside of the Badger matches, because those are going to be unbelievable. Anybody, if you're a volleyball junkie, if you're a competitive junkie, what a way to start the season.
0: Yeah. Just to illustrate that point, A&M defending champs against Louisville, Wisconsin versus Kentucky. Next day, Wisconsin-Louisville. Then it's Texas versus Arizona State. Then it's A&M versus SMU, Pitt and Kentucky. And we've got more, Pitt versus Xavier, Texas against Marquette. I mean,
1: unreal.
0: It is
1: unreal. Jam-packed. It's heavyweights. I mean, it's a bunch of people that the center of the ring, the gloves are off, and let's go. How many sports are you seeing the best teams go at it right from the starting gun? I mean, just right after it. It's the very first match. And so what a way to start the season. And a lot of these teams will see each other, I'm guessing, at the end of the season as well.
0: For sure. Once again, visit milwaukee.org is where you get tickets. 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Kelly, thank you for the time.
1: Thanks a lot, John.
0: All right. This has been the Kelly Sheffield Show. Don't forget, alumni game, August 8th, 6 p.m. at the Fieldhouse. This has been the Kelly Sheffield Show on the Wisconsin.
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14: 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We had a spirited conversation last night about Jalen Hurts. I know it irks Ian that Jalen Hurts doesn't get more respect than he does. We had the Athletic release the quarterback rankings where coaches and executives voted on the quarterbacks around the NFL. And Jalen Hurts came in as a second tier quarterback when those votes were averaged together. And not just a second tier quarterback, but sitting there at 17th. The first tier started at 5. And so he's all the way down the list there at 17th. And Ian took issue with that last night.
15: Yeah, it's not that he's not respected. It's why is he ridiculed and ripped constantly? And you brought up a good point in our pre-show last night where it might just be the city he lives in, you know, and it plays in Philadelphia. Because those fans, again, man, you know, they'll let you know. about as loudly and about as creatively as any fan base in all of pro sports. So that may be the best answer, because when you look at what he's done, you know, there's only two quarterbacks in the league since the vid that have more wins than he does, and that is Josh Allen.

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5: I'm Christine Lisi. No team has been better in baseball the last 35 games than the Red Sox, and tonight they are going for an eighth straight win. So far, they have rallied from four in three-run deficits. Boston, though, down again to the White Sox, trailing 7-5, bottom five from Fenway. Braves leading the Marlins 2-0, top of the fourth. They are in a rain delay. Ronald Acuna Jr.'s two-run homer has accounted for the game's only run. Atlanta, like Boston, is seeking an eighth consecutive win tonight. Twins just got on the board on a game on ESPN, thanks to a solo homer by Royce Lewis. Twins now down 2-1 to Kansas City, bottom five. Bryce Harper, 2-for-3, two runs scored. Phillies defeated the Nationals 7-3. Cubs got their MLB leading 11th walk-off win of the season when Pecro Armstrong scored on a throwing error, bottom 11. Chicago edged Toronto 3-2. The Reds hit four home runs, including a leadoff one by Ellie De La Cruz. Cincinnati, trying to stay in the NL wild card race hunt, defeated the A's 6-5. Angels over the Orioles 4-1. Mets took care of the Guardians 13-6. Cleveland has dropped 11 of 14, is a half game back of Texas for the final AL wildcard spot. Baltimore's one back. Since being drafted 12th overall 3 years ago, Jahmyr Gibbs has emerged as one of the most productive offensive players in NFL history. Today, Lions rewarded him for those efforts. A three-year, $67 million extension, $51 million guaranteed, making him the highest paid running back ever. And earlier today, the Colts and running back Jonathan Taylor agreed on a two-year, $44 million extension, $39 million guaranteed. He has the third largest deal for a running back in league history.
6: Hey, it's Evan Cohen. 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
16: This is Josh Weinfuss covering the Cardinals. The biggest question for Arizona heading into the 2026 season is about their offense. New head coach Mike LaFleur will be calling the plays. Arizona will have Jacoby Brissett back at quarterback. Michael Wilson is coming off of his first 1,000-yard season. And tight end Trey McBride is coming off his first All-Pro year. One of the biggest questions, however, is how Marvin Harrison Jr. will respond after an injury-riddled 2025. And yet, through all of it, the wild card is first-round pick running back Jeremiah Love. How will he impact this offense starting in week one, and how will he be deployed and utilized is all yet to be seen.
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17: Right now, the Arizona Cardinals are tied with the Carolina Panthers in real football. It is the Hall of Fame game on our television sets, 14-14, late in the second quarter. You're listening to Amber and Ian. We're presented to you by Progressive Insurance. You can find him at Ian Fitz ESPN. You can find me at Amber W Sports. Let's get deeper into the Cardinals with Josh Weinfuss. And Josh, thanks for hopping on with us. Let's just start with the new regime. No more Jonathan Gannon. Now we're in the Mike LaFleur era. He's running the show. What is the notable difference that you're seeing now under Mike LaFleur in training camp?
18: Honestly, it's his schedule. He's adopted the Rams schedule, so everything's a little bit later. And when I say a little bit, I mean a lot of it. Like practice won't get over till 6 or 7. It usually starts like 4, like between 3 and 4. He saw what worked with the Rams. He saw how successful they were in their schedule. It's not just the practices. It's having the meetings before, all day before practice. When they get done with practice,

0: sex. And we're not so chill. Like, if you're on a girls' trip and one person doesn't want to go out on the boat, all of a sudden it's a thing. Can't leave her
1: really?
0: Blank. Can you leave her? But yeah, it's still a thing. Girls are weird. We're weird, man.
1: Oh, that is, that's, I couldn't do
0: Everyone
1: that.
0: Everyone has to coordinate what you do. I went to Nashville with some women a few years ago, and I mean, we are grown-ass women, and still ran into a schism between two members of the party because half the group wanted to go to, like, a nice, chill restaurant and have, like, a nice whatever, and the other half of the group wanted to go get completely sloshed on
1: Broadway.
0: Broadway. I was in that half of the group, and
1: shocker.
0: And the halves of the group didn't see
1: it. Well, why don't
0: eye
1: you
0: eye.
1: Just split? That's what we do.
0: Well, like, that's
1: you
0: what
1: you want to go on a
0: said.
1: Boat? Go take the boat. Who
0: My approach
1: play golf?
0: Was,
1: go
0: do
1: play
0: what
1: golf.
0: You want to do. We're all
1: yeah,
0: grown.
1: That's what we do.
0: That wasn't everybody's approach. There was emotions involved.
1: Wow. But all right, going back to Canty's point, though,
0: dudes.
1: Yeah, like you do need a trip off the vacation because with the little ones, it is
0: yes.
1: not a vacation.
0: And he's
1: then
0: dead on.
1: When you're even when you're grown, though, CC, guess what, man? Delegate authority. All right, even when they're all grown up,
0: he's
1: man.
0: Got years and, to go though, and then yeah. if he has some more kids, it's gonna Woo. Be a long time before Chris Canty goes on a vacation again. Still, all worth it though.
1: Oh yeah,
0: I still love traveling with my kids. It's a hell of a lot less relaxing than it once was. I'll relax again when they're grown, I guess.
1: I'll tell you this much. I kind of miss the daddy-daughter trips, and then I kind of don't miss the daddy-daughter trips, mm-hmm. where that was my wife's vacation. Like now I know her friends
0: yeah,
1: would
0: she
1: come
0: was,
1: over.
0: She was sitting on the couch watching Netflix. She was on vacation.
1: Her buddies were coming over, going to dinner or whatever. Come on over to the house. They're all gone.
0: See, you thought you were on vacation.
1: Me, I'm driving. Right? The smell in the car. All the, oh, yeah. Come on. God. Drop a donkey.
0: Coming up next, Game Night is headed your way right here on ESPN Radio. You can also listen to them on the ESPN app and Sirius XM Channel 80.
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7: Detroit's Jahmyr Gibbs agreed to a three-year, $67 million extension deal coming on the same day the Colts and Jonathan Taylor agreed on a two-year, $44 million extension.
8: There were three running backs this week that landed deals that now average north of $20 million per year.
9: We could stop all this. The running back has been devalued. Not anymore!
10: They understand if you get that run game going, everything else is going to fall in place when you have electricity in a bottle that needs to be released.
11: Bijan Robinson, check. Jahmyr Gibbs, check. Jonathan Taylor, check. Yes, all three running backs, all three got that money, money, money. 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She's Mia O'Brien. I'm Q Myers, and I'm so happy to see these running backs get their due, get their money, get their respect. And it's funny, Mia, I can make the argument and say they're still underpaid, but at least it's better than it was. Right, you can look at some wide receivers. If you just go through contracts right now, look at some of these wide receivers that are not top flight wide receivers, and look at the money that they're making. It's still more than the running backs. But hey, I'm not going to complain. And I don't think Bijan, I don't think Jahmyr, I don't think Jonathan Taylor are complaining either. They are getting good money. They're starting to get that respect again. And it feels like for a couple years now, the running backs are, I guess I should say, they're back.
12: Well, you mean because Zay Flowers and Justin Jefferson are going to be making the same amount of money this year? I'm just kidding. I'm just kidding, Ravens fans. But should just note it. With that said, I think Derrick Henry still criminally underpaid in Baltimore amongst those running backs that probably deserve more pay. The reason, though, that these three have reset the market this week, though, Q, is because all three ecosystems in Indianapolis, Atlanta, and Detroit run and revolve, pun intended, around their rushing attack. And that's why I look at this and I say it makes sense, especially because at this point in time, whether it's running backs, wide receivers, or quarterbacks, unless you have a weird stalemate like the Baltimore Ravens, ironically, found themselves in with Lamar Jackson, largely, if you are quote-unquote up next for the contract, even if a hold-in is required, even if some negotiations are required, more often than not, here in the last 2 to 3 years, you end up getting that deal, or you get traded, and then you get that deal anyways. And so I think that when we assess what we saw this week in terms of the running back market, so much of it was expected. But at the same time, now my question becomes, okay, Gibbs, now the highest paid running back on average per year at 22.5 million. Bijan right behind him, 250K less at 22.25 million. And Jonathan Taylor at 22 flat. In your opinion, is that the first, second, and third best running back trio in the NFL right now?
11: Yeah, I mean, I would put him up there for sure. I mean, I think that Bijan is the best all-around back for sure, right? I mean, just everything he could do. And Jahmyr Gibbs, I really want to see how he navigates in Detroit now without Knuckles,
12: Monty.
11: Right? Yeah, I mean, yeah, they had Sonic and Knuckles. Now they just got Sonic. So, which he's a fantastic back. Right, there's a reason why they drafted him in the first round. I could say that they're the top back.

0: Myers. It's game night here on ESPN Radio and the NFL. The running backs are back, and they're getting paid. 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
10: 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Off the batter's eye, Andrew Vaughn has gone deep.
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0: Detroit's Jahmyr Gibbs agreed to a three-year, $67 million extension deal coming on the same day the Colts and Jonathan Taylor agreed on a two-year, $44 million extension.
1: There were three running backs this week that landed deals that now average north of $20 million per year.
2: We could stop all this. The running back has been devalued. Not anymore.
3: They understand if you get that run game going, everything else is going to fall in place when you have electricity in a bottle that needs to be released.
4: The running backs are back. They are getting their value. They're getting their worth, especially when your name is Jahmyr Gibbs, Bijan Robinson, and Jonathan Taylor. 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Mia, today, Jahmyr Gibbs gets paid just a day and a half or so after Bijan Robinson gets paid and becomes the highest paid running back. You all knew that, okay, now the parameters are in place. Jahmyr Gibbs' contract should be coming right around the corner by the Detroit Lions, and they did. They gave him that contract extension. 3 years, $67.5 million deal that could be worth up to 75 and three quarters, and then includes $51.5 million guarantee, which is just a touch more than Bijan. But forget the money. It's the fact that those guys were so important to their team to get them into the mix, and especially Jahmyr Gibbs' first year without David Montgomery. So he's going to have to do all of the heavy lifting for Detroit. And Bijan,

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5: Detroit's Jahmyr Gibbs agreed to a three-year, $67 million extension deal coming on the same day the Colts and Jonathan Taylor agreed on a two-year, $44 million extension.
6: There were three running backs this week that landed deals that now average north of $20 million per year.
7: We could stop all this. The running back has been devalued. Not anymore!
8: They understand if you get that run game going, everything else is going to fall in place when you have electricity in a bottle that needs to be released.
9: I would say Jahmyr Gibbs, I would say Jonathan Taylor, I would say Bijan Robinson are all electricity in the bottle that need to be released. Harry Douglas's words, not mine. 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But to his point, big week for the running back positions. All three running backs get paid. Bijan Robinson sets the market for the running back position. Jahmyr Gibbs one-ups him, and JT, Jonathan Taylor, gets a two-year, $44 million extension as well. So everyone is getting paid. They're very important for the success of their teams. We know that. But when you look, Mia, at the NFL rosters and you look at the way that they're constructed, who's up next? What position group? Now that it seems like, well, the running back is back, everyone realizes how valuable they are. What's the next position that needs to maybe level up and get paid a little bit more?
10: So two of those three running backs who got paid here in the last 72 hours, Q, both Jahmyr Gibbs and Bijan Robinson, members of the 2023 NFL draft class. And so as we do take a look back in the time machine to that class, which all of them are entering the final year of their rookie deals outside of course, the fifth-year option, which many of these names that are being extended did have picked up. But nonetheless, it creates an opportunity for the team to perhaps either lower that number in the upcoming early years of an extension, or you still have that fifth-year option for the player to play on. And so a three-year contract like the one that Gibbs and Bijan Robinson signed in turn is really only tying them to the team for the next 4 years. I digress. As we look at this class, which was headlined by number one overall pick Bryce Young, C.J. Stroud at two, that'll be an ongoing conversation. I don't envision either of those two players getting paid prior to the start of this upcoming season. Will Anderson has already gotten paid.
9: Yep.
10: Anthony Richardson, bless your heart. I hope you opened a Roth IRA, brother man. That brings us to number five. That brings us to number five from the class of 2023. The player that I believe is the next in line and plays the position that will see the next set of dominoes falling, which is defensive back Devin Witherspoon of the Super Bowl champion Seattle Seahawks. I believe that he and Christian Gonzalez of the New England Patriots, who was also drafted, correct me if I'm wrong, yes, he was 17th overall in that class of 2023 by the Pats. Those are the next two players, and I expect, similarly to Bijan and Jahmyr Gibbs, I expect them to sign contracts near simultaneously.
9: Yeah, no doubt, no doubt. And the thing about it is the cornerbacks are paid well anyway. Right. If you're one of those guys, I mean, we saw, you know, J.C. Horn get a big deal. We saw Derek Stingley get a big deal. But you're right. Those guys are definitely going to get paid, and they should. Right. Witherspoon has definitely earned that. Christian Gonzalez. I was surprised when he dropped in that draft. I remember being there in Kansas City. And when he was drafted, I talked to him the day before he got drafted. And I thought at number seven, the Raiders were going to take him. And because he had a couple questions about injuries coming out of Oregon, he slipped.

0: And look, he's had some injuries in the NFL, but when he's out there, man, he's been fantastic, and that's kind of similar to J.C. Horn. So I definitely believe that those guys are going to get paid in a major way, as they should. But I'll take it a step further. I think the position group that we're going to start to see get really paid, and I know that they're getting paid a good amount right now, but I think it's going to be – the ante's going to be upped in a little bit, maybe next year. Is a tight end position.
1: Oh, most definitely. You brought up your Las Vegas Raiders. I mean, look, it's fascinating that I see people on the internet debating the merit and the value of Brock Bowers because he really didn't play last year. I mean, the first year wasn't enough for you? The 3 years at Georgia weren't enough for you to say, okay, this guy is different and he is changing how we perceive what the tight end position can be in an offense?
0: Right, exactly. The top tight ends, and I think you're going to start seeing the NFL use more and more and more. And look, these guys are coming out of college ready to go. I mean, Brock Bowers' rookie season was incredible. And I'll tell you this, you cover the draft, you cover the Jaguars. Mm-hmm. During the draft season, you always talk about and speculate and think, okay, what position is this team going to go? Who are they going to go get in the first round? We always focus in on the first round. I could tell you that year in 2024, leading into that draft, there wasn't one of us, not one of us that was talking about Brock Bowers was going to be there at 13. Not one. I thought he was going number 10 to the Jets. I thought he was going to be the running buddy of Aaron Rodgers. I thought everyone was going to say, okay, hey, you want to go get a dude that can help this guy out? Yeah, send Brock Bowers there. And then when he didn't go there and all these other quarterbacks went in the top 12 and he was just sitting there in the lap of the Raiders to take him at 13, even though they had just taken Michael Mayer the year before out of Notre Dame, it was incredible. And he has been that guy. And now you're seeing year after year all these tight ends, right? I mean, look, we saw the Cardinals in the Hall of Fame game. Trey McBride is fantastic. He's a great tight end, right? I mean, the Buffalo Bills sent Stephon Diggs on their way because they're like, we got two tight ends. We're good, right? I mean, what the Patriots did back in the day with Aaron Hernandez and Gronk is what a lot of teams are trying to do now, and that's why I think that the tight end position is going to get paid even better than they are right now.
1: And speaking of that Buffalo Bills tight end crew, I would think Dalton Kincaid to go alongside Dawson Knox. Maybe it's not an upper echelon contract. I would think that that's a conversation that they're having in Orchard Park. I'm also fascinated, to your point, Q, to see how the tight end position is compensated in locales like Los Angeles, where the Rams ran more 13 personnel than anyone. And so as I look right now at the average, the APY per year, the contact average per year amongst tight ends league wide, and I scroll looking for one of those Los Angeles Rams tight ends who are so pivotal to this shift we're now seeing across the league. Colby Parkinson is the highest paid of any of them at $7.5 million per year. Then you got to go all the way down. I'm still scrolling. Number 45, Tyler Higbee makes $3 million per year. Terrence Ferguson, the second round pick last year of the Rams, makes $2.4 million per year. That's 52nd best. And so what I am fascinated to see, because I do agree that the tight ends, or at the very least Brock Bowers, that's the next position group.
0: I mean, look,
1: see
0: Kyle Pitts just got paid too.
1: Pitts, Brenton Strange here in Jacksonville just got paid. Mm-hmm. And he's now tied for 11th with one Travis Kelce for highest paid tight end in the league. But I'm interested with so many of these teams stacking tight ends on the roster, if the value is the same as, say, a Jahmyr Gibbs or a Bijan Robinson, where they are one of one. And if you've got one of those guys, you need to pay him handsomely. Otherwise, we talked about David Montgomery exit stage right. Yeah. They bring Isaiah Pacheco over from Kansas City and say it's another in line between the tackles type of running back. We could find those on the free agent market anywhere.
0: Look, that's a dangerous game, right? If you have one that works with what you do and is a pivotal part of your offense. And again, these guys have to be pivotal. Like you mentioned, Brock Bowers definitely is. Trey McBride, you know how much he makes a year? $19 million. You know who else makes $19 million? This guy named George Kittle. He's pretty good. You know what I mean? Like, if these guys are big-time parts of your offense, like these upper echelon tight ends are, they're going to get paid handsomely. And I think that at some point, Brock is going to blow that $19 million a year out. Right? I mean,
1: there's no question.
0: What is it going to be at 23, 24 at least?
1: Has to be. Because, I mean, you mentioned it. Christian Watson as a wide receiver and was at times wide receiver 2, 3, 4 in Green Bay, making $21 million a year?
0: 23. 23.
1: You have your answer. Real quick, Q, I do want to just kind of put a bow on that 2023 draft class. Yep. Paris Johnson was taken sixth overall by the Cardinals. He has not signed an extension. Wouldn't be surprised if he kind of falls in line with some of these other 2023 draft class members. Jalen Carter already paid. Darnell Wright got paid over the weekend. And we'll see what the Packers really think of Lucas Van Ness moving forward and the Steelers and Broderick Jones, who, of course, has also been fighting injury.
0: Yeah, no, there's going to be some guys that are going to get some money. There's no doubt. There is some money to be had in the National Football League. She's Mia O'Brien. I'm Q Myers. It's game night here on ESPN Radio. Team USA is set. But who was snubbed? It's ESPN Radio.
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1: I'm Mia O'Brien, a walk-off winner on the gridiron at the Pro Football Hall of Fame game tonight. Rookie quarterback Haynes King scrambled for the go-ahead touchdown with 2 seconds on the clock as the Carolina Panthers come back to beat the Arizona Cardinals 33-30. King was the king. He threw a pair of TDs and 180 yards through the air, plus rushed for another 39 and that game-winning score. For Arizona, third-round rookie quarterback Carson Beck was 15 of 19 for 188 yards, a touchdown, and a passer rating of 125.4. Fellow rookie Caden Slovis then came on and released

0: agree with the Detroit Lions. When you have players that are homegrown, that have showed you they're a part of the culture shift, and they do things the right way on top of being ballers on game day, you have to reward those guys.
1: Yeah, Gibbs hoping to lead the Lions back to the playoffs after a disappointing 2025. His 49 career touchdowns, the most in NFL history for a player through his first three seasons. Last year, finished fifth in the NFL with 1,839 yards from scrimmage, second in total touchdowns, trailing only Jonathan Taylor. Get to a crazy Thursday finish at Fenway. The Red Sox are as hot as any team in, well, baseball history right now, looking for another 8-game winning streak, trailed the White Sox in the ninth, but Willier Abreu came up clutch.
2: Here's the pitch, and it is swung and grounded up the middle into center field. We are tied! Willier does it again! Magic will not stop at Fenway. It is 7-7.
1: No, it will not. Game tied at 7. We'd go to extras. Colson Montgomery with a 2-run shot to give Chicago the lead, his second of the night. Red Sox would tie it in the bottom half. One run aside in the 11th and the 12th. How about the 13th? Was lucky for Caleb Durbin, delivering the game winner.
2: 1-1. The pitch is
3: swung on and lined to the center field. Base hit. Sogard rounds third. This team is unstoppable. Durbin the hero, 12-11, Red Sox win it in 13, they've won a straight, they sweep another first place team, magic continues.
1: 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They're 31-5, every team at least seven games behind them in the majors. Caleb Durbin after another magical night.
4: How are you feeling right now?
5: It's good. It's a hot one tonight, so that felt really good.
4: When you think about Trace using everybody in this game, truly a team win. How do you best describe what you guys have been able to do over this stretch?
5: I mean, we're so deep right now. We trust so many, everyone from bench guys to, you know, whatever our lineup is, we trust everyone. It's just special right now. It's a fun group to be a part of.
4: You guys are down 4-0, came back to tie it, down several more times in that game. What can you say about this team's fighting spirit at this stage of the year?
5: That's our identity now. That's what we do. We're not surprised. That this, it's who we are. You know, we worked really hard to get to this point, and, I mean, this game, if anything, has exemplified, you know, who we are now. And there's never any doubt, never any doubt.
1: Yeah, what a stretch for the Red Sox as they continue their surge up the American League standings. Coming up, Jaylen Brown getting settled in Philadelphia, plus a wild finish in the WNBA. This is SportsCenter All Night here on ESPN Radio.
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7: 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Three games on WNBA Thursday. The Stars were out in Indy. The Fever hosting the defending champion Aces. Indiana trying to avoid a second straight loss after winning four in a row. Aces looking to make it four of five have been really good on the road this season. Fever led by as many as 20 in the first half, but Asia Wilson wasn't going quietly.
8: What a ball game. A vertigo-inducing back-and-forth affair. Pocket pass. Wilson, pull-up, target practice.
9: And they have gone back-to-back-to-back on that clear outside. I want to see what Indiana's going to do to adjust.
7: Wilson would finish with 26 and 13 rebounds. Aces all the way back within one, but down the stretch, Caitlin Clark had an answer.
9: Indiana breaking up that play that Vegas ran out of the half.
8: Clark! Bullseye!
9: Man, shooters are ridiculous. 0 for 6 and now 2 of her last 2. You just gotta see it go in.
7: Clark had 20 and 8 assists, also missed a couple free throws with 7 seconds to go, opening the door for the Aces, and Chelsea Gray didn't miss.
8: 4.8 to go. Stephanie Talbot to inbound for Las Vegas. And toss ahead, nearly thrown away. Gray, an opportunity. Cash!
9: Are you kidding me? A stunned Fever crowd.
7: Yeah, Gray beating the buzzer to force overtime. The Fever up again inside 10 seconds to go in OT. Caitlin Clark turning it over again in a big spot. Chance for the Aces to win it on the last possession. And Gray hit the jackpot.
8: Clark, her pass taken away by Wilson. Shot clock off. 3 seconds. Chelsea Gray for three. Yes, bam!
9: Are you kidding me? She does it again.
8: Chelsea Gray at the horn once again, this time for the win.
7: Calls from Amazon Prime. Chelsea Gray hitting a pair of buzzer beaters. She had 11. The Aces needed all of them. They win it 86-84. Asia Wilson now 12-2 against Angel Reese and Caitlin Clark in her career. What a finish.
10: The Celtics agreed to trade star Jaylen Brown to the 76ers.
11: They still have questions to fill to really make this a truly competitive roster against the best of the league. But right now, they just got a big fish.
12: If Joel Embiid

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13: Football is back. The Panthers score on the final play of the night to beat the Cards in the Hall of Fame game. Couple more running backs breaking the bank. The Red Sox keep rolling and the Cubs walk it off again. Plus a great finish in the WNBA. It was a great finish in the Hall of Fame game. High drama in Canton. Haynes King touchdown run as time expired. The Cards paying attention to Carson Beck's debut. Beck 15-19, 188 yards and a touchdown. Came in with a lot of hype. Maybe the potential that he might see the field as a rookie in Arizona.

0: their last six. The Mets wrapping up their series in Cleveland. Francisco Lindor making some noise back in the city of rock and roll.
1: Here's the pitch. That's drilled in the air to right. DeLauder back on the track. At the wall! Gone! Francisco Lindor back in Cleveland with a mash. It's a three-run majestic home run to right, and the Mets in the seventh inning have a 9-5 lead, and nine is the number.
0: That is Keith Radd on 880 ESPN New York. 10th of the season for Lindor. His second career home run against the Guardians, first in 3 years. The Mets win it 13-6. Guardians swept for a third time this season as their struggles continue. Have dropped 11 of their last 14. Foster Griffin giving up 5 earned in 4 innings in his Guardians debut. Brewers entered Thursday with the best record in baseball, Jackson Churio, starting the party in Pittsburgh.
2: Ashcraft wheels and deals to the plate. Fly ball right center. Hit well. Mangum back at the wall. Gone! Just over the yellow line. It's 1-0 Brewers. His 15th home run of the season, is second of this series against the Pirates.
0: 620 WTMJ, 15th for Churio. Gary Sanchez going deep as well. Milwaukee makes three straight with a 5-2 win. Dustin May working 6 innings, 2 earned, 5 strikeouts in his Brewers debut after the deadline deal that brought him over from St. Louis. The Pirates 7-13 since the All-Star break. That is the second worst record in the National League. Up next, volume up for our Wednesday Top Sound. 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
0: Starting in Chicago, Pete Crow Armstrong continuing to bolster his MVP case, helping the Cubs walk off the Blue Jays on the Cubs radio network.
17: Lefty to lefty, Bush trying to come to. Pete's running. The pitch low, throw to third base. It's a wild throw. Pete's going to score. Cubs win the ball game. Cubs win. Pete Crow Armstrong stealing third. The ball bounced off the glove of Smith. It rolled out into left field. Pete Crow Armstrong scores the winning run. What a ball game.
3: Number four.
0: The Panthers opening the preseason with a win over the Cardinals thanks to a game-winning touchdown from quarterback Haynes King on the Carolina Panthers radio network.
18: Second down, or rather third down, and goal from the five. Shotgun snap. King back to throw. Steps up. He's got room to run. King trying for the end zone.
19: Touchdown. Yes, it is.
18: Touchdown.
19: Yes, it
18: Haynes
19: is.
18: King.
19: Yes, it
18: with
19: is.
18: With the touchdown to win it for
19: Look
18: the
19: at
18: Panthers.
19: That.
3: Number three.
0: Over to the WNBA. Chelsea Gray put the team on her back for the Aces late against the Fever. Coming up with the game-winning three as the buzzer sounded on Amazon Prime.
20: Clark, her pass taken away by Wilson. Shot clock off. 3 seconds. Chelsea Gray for three.
21: Are you
20: yes,
21: ma'am! Are you kidding me? She does it again.
20: Chelsea Gray at the horn once again. This time for the win.
3: Number two.
0: In Atlanta, Ronald Acuna Jr. got some help from the Marlins outfield on this home run on 680 The Fan.
22: 2-0 pitch at a high towering fly ball deep left field to the wall. Ruiz, and he's going to collide with his left fielder, and it bounced over the wall. It's a home run. That's a two-run home run. Ronald doesn't know it yet. Now he takes off. Ruiz and Hernandez came together. It deflected off the defenders, went over the wall, and look at here. It's 2-0 Braves on the homer by Acuna. Unbelievable.
3: Number one.
0: And in Boston, the Red Sox and White Sox back and forth all night until Caleb Durbin called game in the 13th. 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
23: 1-1, the pitch is
24: swung on and lined to the center field. Base hit. Sogard runs third. This team is unstoppable. Durbin the hero. 12-11. Red Sox win it in 13. They've won eight straight. They sweep another first place team. Magic continues.
0: Yeah, unbelievable run for the Red Sox. The Braves win their ace straight. WNBA seeing a streak come to an end as the Sparks take down the Lynx as well in that one. Up next, football is back. Hall of Fame game in Canton. 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
3: 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The NFL is officially back as the Panthers and Cardinals clash in Canton.
31: Carson Beck, turn, give, pound game, straight ahead, slams into the line, surge forward, drive in the legs, into the end zone for a Cardinals touchdown.
3: Teams back up the Brinks truck to pay their star running backs.
32: They understand if you get that run game going, everything else is going to fall in place when you have dynamic receivers, a dynamic tight end, and you have electricity in a bottle that needs to be released, Jahmyr Gibbs.
3: The Red Sox try to keep their hot streak going against the White Sox.
33: The 2-1 is hit in the air out into deep left field for Mike Roth, and it is out of the ballpark. A 2-run homer over the monster.
3: Jaylen Brown hits the stage in Philly.
34: It's been a lot of emotions, a process. To be honest, I'm still processing. One, the excitement of coming to a new city, new place, new energy, and also leaving somewhere that you've been for a very, very long time.
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35: Six to shoot. 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
5: 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Three games on WNBA Thursday. The Stars were out in Indy. The Fever hosting the defending champion Aces. Indiana trying to avoid a second straight loss after winning four in a row. Aces looking to make it 4 of 5 have been really good on the road this season. Fever led by as many as 20 in the first half, but Asia Wilson wasn't going quietly.
6: What a ball game. A vertigo-inducing back-and-forth affair. Pocket pass. Wilson, pull-up, target practice.
7: And they have gone back-to-back-to-back on that clear outside. I want to see what Indiana's going to do to adjust.
5: Wilson would finish with 26 and 13 rebounds. Aces all the way back within one, but down the stretch, Caitlin Clark had an answer.
7: Indiana breaking up that play that Vegas ran out of the half.
6: Clark! Bullseye!
7: Man, shooters are ridiculous. 0 for 6 and now 2 of her last 2. You just gotta see it go in.
5: Clark had 20 and 8 assists, also missed a couple free throws with 7 seconds to go, opening the door for the Aces, and Chelsea Gray didn't miss.
6: 4.8 to go. Stephanie Talbot to inbound for Las Vegas. And Tosselhead nearly thrown away. Gray, an opportunity. Cash!
7: Are you kidding me? A stunned Fever crowd.
5: Yeah, Gray beating the buzzer to force overtime. The Fever up again inside 10 seconds to go in OT. Caitlin Clark turning it over again in a big spot. Chance for the Aces to win it on the last possession. And Gray hit the jackpot.
6: Clark, her pass taken away by Wilson. Shot clock off. 3 seconds. Chelsea Gray for three. Yes, bam!
7: Are you kidding me? She does it again.
6: Chelsea Gray at the horn once again, this time for the win.
5: Calls from Amazon Prime. Chelsea Gray hitting a pair of buzzer beaters. She had 11. The Aces needed all of them. They win it 86-84. Asia Wilson now 12-2 against Angel Reese and Caitlin Clark in her career. What a finish.
8: The Celtics agreed to trade star Jaylen Brown to the 76ers.
9: They still have questions to fill to really make this a truly competitive roster against the best of the league. But right now, they just got a big fish.
10: If Joel Embiid can be healthy, they can be one of the deadliest teams in the East.
5: Yeah, to say it's been a busy offseason for the Philadelphia 76ers is a huge understatement after a 7th place finish in the East and a 2nd round exit in the playoffs. Philly revamping their front office and the roster, first adding former Finals MVP Jaylen Brown in a trade to play with their existing core of Tyrese Maxey, Joel Embiid, and VJ Edgecombe. Couple weeks later, how about throw in LeBron James? Brown going from Boston to Philly for Paul George, 2 first-round picks and 2 second-rounders. Brown's still letting the

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9: Football is back. The Panthers score on the final play of the night to beat the Cards in the Hall of Fame game. Couple more running backs breaking the bank. The Red Sox keep rolling and the Cubs walk it off again. Plus a great finish in the WNBA. It was a great finish in the Hall of Fame game. High drama in Canton. Haynes King touchdown run as time expired. The Cards paying attention to Carson Beck's debut. Beck, 15-19, 188 yards and a touchdown. Came in with a lot of hype. Maybe the potential that he might see the field as a rookie in Arizona. Head coach Mike LaFleur on Beck's poise in his pro debut.
10: Good, but not surprised. It's the same guy that I felt like you saw watching the tape. Didn't watch a lot of them, you know, I would say live on Saturdays by any means, because I don't watch a ton of college football in the moment, but he's been in so many big moments. This was a really cool environment. I'm glad that we got to play in this, and you know, you never know if you're ever going to be able to play in one of these again. So, albeit a preseason game, it doesn't count in the win-loss. It was a cool environment for him to just kind of, you know, hey, it's just another game. And that's the way he took it, and he's been in big ones. And, you know, I think that's just kind of how his mindset worked.
9: Rookie quarterback and a rookie head coach, Mike LaFleur, making his debut as the head man on the sideline. His thoughts after his first game as an HC.
10: Yeah, it was cool. You know, it was, I haven't been on the sidelines that much, obviously, over the last however many years. I did go down on the sidelines.

0: Your home run against the Guardians, first in 3 years. The Mets win it 13-6. Guardians swept for a third time this season as their struggles continue. Have dropped 11 of their last 14. Foster Griffin giving up 5 earned in 4 innings in his Guardians debut. Brewers entered Thursday with the best record in baseball. Jackson Churio starting the party in Pittsburgh.
1: Ashcraft wheels and deals to the plate. Fly ball right center. Hit well, Mangum back at the wall, gone! Just over the yellow line, it's 1-0 Brewers. His 15th home run of the season, his second of this series against the Pirates.
0: 620 WTMJ, 15th for Churio. Gary Sanchez going deep as well. Milwaukee makes 3 straight with a 5-2 win. Dustin May working 6 innings, 2 earned, 5 strikeouts in his Brewers debut after the deadline deal that brought him over from St. Louis. The Pirates 7-13 since the All-Star break. That is the second worst record in the National League. Up next, volume up for our Wednesday Top Sound. 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
0: 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Nick DeLuca here with you. 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
15: Lefty to lefty, Bush trying to come through. Pete's running. The pitch low, throw to third base. It's a wild throw. Pete's going to score. Cubs win the ball game. Cubs win. Pete Crow Armstrong stealing third. The ball bounced off the glove of Smith. It rolled out into left field. Pete Crow Armstrong scores the winning run. What a ball game.
3: Number four.
0: The Panthers opening the preseason with a win over the Cardinals thanks to a game-winning touchdown from quarterback Haynes King on the Carolina Panthers Radio Network.
16: Second down, or rather third down, and goal from the five. Shotgun snap. King back to throw. Steps up. He's got room to run. King trying for the end zone.
17: Touchdown.
16: Reaching.
17: Yes, it is.
16: Touchdown.
17: Yes, it
16: Haynes
17: is.
16: King.
17: Yes, it
16: with
17: is.
16: With the touchdown to win it for
17: Look
16: the
17: at
16: Panthers.
17: That.
3: Number three.
0: Over to the WNBA. Chelsea Gray put the team on her back for the Aces late against the Fever. Coming up with the game-winning three as the buzzer sounded on Amazon Prime.
18: Clark, her pass taken away by Wilson. Shot clock off. 3 seconds. Chelsea Gray for three. Yes, bam!
19: Are you kidding me? She does it again.
18: Chelsea Gray at the horn once again.
3: Number two.
0: In Atlanta, Ronald Acuna Jr. got some help from the Marlins outfield on this home run on 680 The Fan.
20: 2-0 pitch at a high, towering fly ball. Deep left field to the wall, Ruiz, and he's going to collide with his left fielder, and it bounced over the wall. It's a home run. That's a two-run home run. Ronald doesn't know it yet. Now he takes off. Ruiz and Hernandez came together. It deflected off the defenders, went over the wall, and look at here. It's 2-0 Braves on the homer by Acuna. Unbelievable.
3: Number one.
0: And in Boston, the Red Sox and White Sox back and forth all night until Caleb Durbin called game in the 13th on WEEI 93.7 FM.
21: 1-1, the pitch is
22: swung on and lined to the center field.
0: Yeah, unbelievable run for the Red Sox. The Braves win their ace straight. WNBA seeing a streak come to an end as the Sparks take down the Lynx as well in that one. Up next, football is back. Hall of Fame game in Canton. This is SportsCenter All Night here on ESPN Radio.
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29: Coming up on SportsCenter all night. The NFL is officially back as the Panthers and Cardinals clash in Canton.
30: Carson Beck, turn, give, pound game, straight ahead, slams into the line, surge forward, drive in the legs, into the end zone for a Cardinals touchdown.
29: Teams back up the Brinks truck to pay their star running backs.
31: They understand if you get that run game going, everything else is going to fall in place when you have dynamic receivers, a dynamic tight end, and you have electricity in a bottle that needs to be released, Jahmyr Gibbs.
29: The Red Sox try to keep their hot streak going against the White Sox.
32: The 2-1 is hit in the air out into deep left field for Mike Roth, and it is out of the ballpark. A 2-run homer over the monster.
29: Jaylen Brown hits the stage in Philly.
33: It's been a lot of emotions and a process. 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
29: Plus, the league-leading Lynx take on the Sparks.
34: Six to shoot. 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
35: What a great person to have when you have Olivia Miles creating for you and she's able to get it to Nafisa in the corner for the three.
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8: 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Nick DeLuca here with you. First full week of August. Have plenty to get to. Playoff races heating up in Major League Baseball. Really good action in the WNBA. Couple big money deals at training camps. But most importantly, football is back. Hall of Fame game in Canton, Ohio, kicking off the NFL preseason on Thursday. The Cardinals and the Panthers. Carolina won the NFC South with a losing record last year. Cards, no stranger to losing records. Mike LaFleur coaching his first game in Arizona. A lot of this game played by Panthers quarterback Haynes King and Cards QB Carson Beck. And no, it was not with ACC championship implications on the line. Beck with a couple strong throws to lead a long drive early. Corey Kiner capping it with our first touchdown of the preseason.
30: Carson Beck, turn, give, pound game straight ahead, slams into the line, search forward, drive in the legs into the end zone for a Cardinals touchdown. Corey Kiner caps a 13-play touchdown drive, and the Cardinals get on the scoreboard first.
8: Arizona Sports 98.7 FM. Beck looking comfortable in his debut, 15-19 for 188 yards and a touchdown. Kenny Pickett started for the Panthers, played a couple drives, 8-11 for 62 yards. Game tied at 17 after the first half. Cards led by three after three quarters. Fast forward to the fourth, and it got interesting, or as interesting as it can get if it's the Hall of Fame game. Ryan Fitzgerald field goal, putting the Panthers up 4 inside. 2 minutes to go. Keaton Slovis running the 2-minute drill for Arizona. Worked the offense all the way down the field, then found Bryson Green for the lead.
30: Man in motion, give Corey Kiner, no play fake, rolling right, throwing on the run into the end zone, sliding grab by the Cardinals. Bryson Green out of bounds. Out of bounds is the ruling.
9: And he definitely caught the ball. It's whether or not they're going to, yeah, I mean,
30: he controlled. Looks like
9: he definitely has 2 feet in
10: the previous play is under review.
30: All right, here we go. Craig Rolstad.
10: After review, the ruling on the field has been changed to a touchdown.
9: Yes.
8: Call overturned. Well, it's preseason for everybody. Slovis, 9-10 for 106 yards and a touchdown. Arizona leading by 3 with 1:55 to go. But sometimes in a battle between Keaton Slovis and Haynes King, it's whoever has the ball last. One play to decide it from the 5 in the final seconds. King securing the Hall of Fame game crown.
9: Second down, or rather third down and goal from the 5. Shotgun snap. King back to throw. Steps up. He's got room to run. King trying for the end zone.
11: Touchdown.
9: Reaching.
11: Yes, it is.
9: Touchdown.
11: Yes, it
9: Haynes
11: is.
9: King.
11: Yes, it
9: with
11: is.
9: With the touchdown to win it for
11: Look
9: the Panthers.
11: That.
8: Carolina Panthers Radio Network. King 21-34, 180 yards, 2 touchdowns, adding the game-winning rushing score. Panthers win it on the final play, 33-30. How's that for a start to the preseason? Panthers head coach Dave Canales on an exciting finish.
12: Oh, we taught him everything he knows. These are things that he did, you know, throughout his career. And the bottom line is move the chains. And, you know, they're playing a lot of match coverage with one backer inside. So they kind of just drained everybody out. And, you know, typically you play a mobile quarterback like that, there's someone spying for the quarterback. And they were playing, you know, pretty much like the preseason coverages. And so he saw it open up. They had good coverage on it. He took the yards and kept the drive alive. So that was a really good play.
13: Detroit's Jahmyr Gibbs agreed to a 3-year, $67 million extension deal coming on the same day the Colts and Jonathan Taylor agreed on a 2-year, $44 million extension.
14: We can stop all this. The running back has been devalued.
15: Not anymore!
8: Yeah, I'd say it's been a pretty good week for running backs. Entering this week, the NFL had one running back earning $20 million per year. After Thursday, there are 4. Jahmyr Gibbs, Bijan Robinson, and Jonathan Taylor all agreeing to extensions to join that group. They all have different agents, but
1: might as well be rep by Jerry Maguire. They're being shown the money. Gibbs and Taylor getting deals done Thursday. JT signing a two-year $44 million extension with a max value of $47 million, including $39 million guaranteed. Third largest deal for a running back in NFL history. Colts head coach Shane Steichen on what the extension means for Taylor and the team.
2: He's one of the best in the league. I mean, there's no doubt about it. And to get him signed to that extension is huge for our football team. You never want to lose great players. And he's a great player. Obviously, played his whole career here. He's a home run threat. Makes a ton of plays for us. You know, when we need a play, he's usually the guy that makes it. And those guys are so valuable to your football team. And you need those guys. You want to win championships. You want to win in this league. You need great players, and he's one of them.
1: Taylor, a three-time Pro Bowler, led the NFL in rushing attempts and rushing touchdowns last season, running for 1,585 yards, had career highs in receiving as well. ESPN's Jason McCourty says the new deal cements that the Colts offense will continue to run through Taylor.
3: I think it's going to continue to run through Jonathan Taylor. I mean, he rushed for almost 1,500 yards, almost 1,600 yards a season ago, 18 touchdowns. So when you have him in the backfield, it allows and it opens up the rest of this offense. Daniel Jones came in, got paid, and he played really well for them, especially in the beginning of the season. A lot of that had to do with the play action pass, where he was sixth in the NFL of all quarterbacks with yards and seven on attempt. What Jonathan Taylor does, running the football, playing and play out, it forces the defense to react. Move those guys up. Then the weapons on the outside, a guy like Alec Pierce, you see him streaking down the sideline, catching touchdown passes. That's because of the Jonathan Taylor effect. You look at Alex Warren, Ty Warren, the tight end. He's a guy that impacts that over the middle, RPOs, all of these different things allows Daniel Jones to be as successful as he was a season ago. So getting him locked up for the long term, keeping him happy as all the running backs getting paid is big for Chris Ballard, the general manager in the Indianapolis Colts.
1: Yeah, big payday for Jonathan Taylor, the Golics weighing in here on ESPN Radio.
6: He helps the quarterback immensely because the Colts are not living on the arm and shoulder of Daniel Jones as a passer. They need the running attack.
7: They do. And I mean, Daniel Jones did factor into that now, probably not as much coming off injury last year. It's an interesting team that has retooled and paid a lot of their guys this offseason, right?
6: Yeah.
7: The Alec Pierce deal,
6: right,
7: trying to secure a guy that was a part of lifting the lid off defenses last year. Jonathan Taylor, I saw Adam Schefter tweeted out Quentin Nelson. They're all pro guard going into the final year of his contract,
6: right,
7: at 30 years old. So you wonder if there's more coming down the pipeline in Indianapolis here. But this expected. Jonathan Taylor, as we've talked about ad nauseum now, one of the guys in that upper tier of running backs,
6: right,
7: who you expect to be able to easily secure paydays like this. We wait to see the trickle-down effect of this, but this makes perfect sense to me for the Colts, where they're at and the kind of production you got from him. Tied a career high with 18 rushing touchdowns last year,
6: yeah, he's
7: over 1,500 yards, still very much got the juice.
6: So have to expect in the next week or two, or day or two, quite honestly, Jahmyr Gibbs.
1: Yeah, reminder, brand new lineup coming your way weekdays here on ESPN Radio. The Golics, 10 to noon Eastern, every Monday through Friday here on ESPN Radio and the ESPN app. Mention that Taylor's deal might mean a new one for Jahmyr Gibbs. Well, it didn't take very long. Lion Star signing a three-year $75.75 million extension with $51.5 million guaranteed, the highest APY and guaranteed money for a running back in NFL history. Has been used as part of a 1-2 punch to start his career in Detroit, but ESPN Radio's Freddie Coleman says now it's his show.
11: They moved on from David Montgomery. This was a 1-2 punch for the Detroit Lions. Now Jahmyr Gibbs is the one that's going to be doing all of the punching for this football team because he has proven in a short amount of time, you give me the rock a little bit more, guess what this offense is going to be? A little bit better, and maybe, just maybe, we're not on the outside looking in the playoffs like we were in 2025.
1: Gibbs, the latest Lion to get paid. Detroit doing some big money deals with Aiden Hutchinson, Jack Campbell, Jared Goff, Penei Sewell, and Jameson Williams. ESPN Radio's Harry Douglas says the Lions have shown they invest in the players they believe in.
15: They have given contracts to a lot of players, but it's also telling me that they're going to invest in guys that they draft that they believe have done things the right way. And those names, Jahmyr Gibbs, Aiden Hutchinson, Jack Campbell, Jared Goff, Amon-Ra St. Brown, Penei Sewell, Jameson Williams, Kirby Joseph, Aleem McNeil. All these guys have done things the right way.
7: Yep.
15: So I do agree with the Detroit Lions. When you have players that are homegrown, that have showed you they're a part of the culture shift, and they do things the right way on top of being ballers on game day, you have to reward those guys.
1: Yeah, Gibbs hoping to lead the Lions back to the playoffs after a disappointing 2025. His 49 career touchdowns, the most in NFL history for a player through his first three seasons. Last year, finished fifth in the NFL with 1,839 yards from scrimmage, second in total touchdowns, trailing only Jonathan Taylor. Get to a crazy Thursday finish at Fenway. The Red Sox are as hot as any team in, well, baseball history right now, looking for another 8-game winning streak, trailed the White Sox in the ninth, but Willier Abreu came up clutch.
4: Here's the pitch, and it is swung and grounded up the middle into center field. We are tied! Willier does it again! Magic will not stop at Fenway. It is 7-7.
1: No, it will not. Game tied at 7. We'd go to extras. Colson Montgomery with a 2-run shot to give Chicago the lead, his second of the night. Red Sox would tie it in the bottom half. One run aside in the 11th and the 12th. How about the 13th? Was lucky for Caleb Durbin, delivering the game winner.
4: 1-1. The pitch is
5: swung and lined to the center field.
1: WEEI 93.7 FM on the call. Red Sox win their eighth straight, overcoming five deficits to win it in 13 since June 25th. They're 31-5. Every team at least seven games behind them in the majors. Caleb Durbin after another magical night.
16: How are you feeling right now?
17: It's good. It's a hot one tonight, so that felt really good.
16: When you think about Trace using everybody in this game, truly a team win. How do you best describe what you guys have been able to do over this stretch?
17: I mean, we're so deep right now. We trust so many, everyone from bench guys to, you know, whatever our lineup is, we trust everyone. It's just special right now. It's a fun group to be a part of.
16: You guys are down 4-0, came back to tie it, down several more times in that game. What can you say about this team's fighting spirit at this stage of the year?
17: That's our identity now. That's what we do. We're not surprised. That it's who we are. You know, we worked really hard to get to this point, and I mean, this game, if anything, has exemplified, you know, who we are now. And there's never any doubt, never any doubt.
1: Yeah, what a stretch for the Red Sox as they continue their surge up the American League standings. Coming up, Jaylen Brown getting settled in Philadelphia, plus a wild finish in the WNBA. This is SportsCenter All Night here on ESPN Radio.
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0: I'm a teacher, and I've got a big job. I shape the mind of every student who walks through my classroom doors. But my department isn't the biggest in school. You know what is? Athletics. And it's the athletic administrator who makes it all happen. So while you're thanking me for all that I do, thank the
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4: 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Three games on WNBA Thursday. The Stars were out in Indy. The Fever hosting the defending champion Aces. Indiana trying to avoid a second straight loss after winning four in a row. Aces looking to make it four of five have been really good on the road this season. Fever led by as many as 20 in the first half, but Asia Wilson wasn't going quietly.
5: What a ball game. A vertigo-inducing back-and-forth affair. Pocket pass. Wilson pull-up. Target practice.
6: And they have gone back-to-back-to-back on that clear outside. I want to see what Indiana's going to do to adjust.
4: Wilson would finish with 26 and 13 rebounds. Aces all the way back within one, but down the stretch, Caitlin Clark had an answer.
6: Indiana breaking up that play that Vegas ran out of the half.
5: Clark! Bullseye!
6: Man, shooters are ridiculous. 0 for 6 and now 2 of her last 2. You just gotta see it go in.
4: Clark had 20 and 8 assists, also missed a couple free throws with 7 seconds to go, opening the door for the Aces, and Chelsea Gray didn't miss.
5: 4.8 to go. Stephanie Talbot to inbound for Las Vegas. And Tosselhead nearly thrown away. Gray, an opportunity. Cash!
6: Are you kidding me? A stunned Fever crowd.
4: Yeah, Gray beating the buzzer to force overtime. The Fever up again inside 10 seconds to go in OT. Caitlin Clark turning it over again in a big spot. Chance for the Aces to win it on the last possession. And Gray hit the jackpot.
5: Clark, her pass taken away by Wilson. Shot clock off. 3 seconds. Chelsea Gray for three. Yes, bam!
6: Are you kidding me? She does it again.
5: Chelsea Gray at the horn once again, this time for the win.
4: Calls from Amazon Prime. Chelsea Gray hitting a pair of buzzer beaters. She had 11. The Aces needed all of them. They win it 86-84. Asia Wilson now 12-2 against Angel Reese and Caitlin Clark in her career. What a finish.
7: The Celtics agreed to trade star Jaylen Brown to the 76ers.
8: They still have questions to fill to really make this a truly competitive roster against the best of the league. But right now, they just got a big fish.
9: If Joel Embiid can be healthy, they can be one of the deadliest teams in the East.
4: Yeah, to say it's been a busy offseason for the Philadelphia 76ers is a huge understatement after a 7th place finish in the East and a 2nd round exit in the playoffs. Philly revamping their front office and the roster, first adding former Finals MVP Jaylen Brown in a trade to play with their existing core of Tyrese Maxey, Joel Embiid, and VJ Edgecombe. Couple weeks later, how about throw in LeBron James? Brown going from Boston to Philly for Paul George, 2 first-round picks and 2 second-rounders. Brown still letting the trade sink in, but excited.
10: It's been a lot of emotions, you know what I mean? It's been a process. To be honest, I'm still processing to some degree. Just, you know, one, the excitement of coming to a new city, new place, new expectations, new energy, then also

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1: 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Three games on WNBA Thursday. The Stars were out in Indy. The Fever hosting the defending champion Aces. Indiana trying to avoid a second straight loss after winning four in a row. Aces looking to make it 4 of 5 have been really good on the road this season. Fever led by as many as 20 in the first half, but Asia Wilson wasn't going quietly.
2: What a ball game. A vertigo-inducing back-and-forth affair. Pocket pass. Wilson pull-up target practice.
3: And they have gone back-to-back-to-back on that clear outside. I want to see what Indiana's going to do to adjust.
1: Wilson would finish with 26 and 13 rebounds. Aces all the way back within one, but down the stretch, Caitlin Clark had an answer.
3: Indiana breaking up that play that Vegas ran out of the half.
2: Clark! Bullseye!
3: Man, shooters are ridiculous. 0 for 6 and now 2 of her last 2. You just gotta see it go in.
1: Clark had 20 and 8 assists, also missed a couple free throws with 7 seconds to go, opening the door for the Aces, and Chelsea Gray didn't miss.
2: 4.8 to go. Stephanie Talbot to inbound for Las Vegas. And Tossel had nearly thrown away. Gray, an opportunity. Cash!
3: Are you kidding me? A stunned Fever crowd.
1: Yeah, Gray beating the buzzer to force overtime. The Fever up again inside 10 seconds to go in OT. Caitlin Clark turning it over again in a big spot. Chance for the Aces to win it on the last possession. And Gray hit the jackpot.
2: Clark, her pass taken away by Wilson. Shot clock off. 3 seconds. Chelsea Gray for three. Yes, bam!
3: Are you kidding me? She does it again.
2: Chelsea Gray at the horn once again, this time for the win.
1: Calls from Amazon Prime. Chelsea Gray hitting a pair of buzzer beaters. She had 11. The Aces needed all of them. They win it 86-84. Asia Wilson now 12-2 against Angel Reese and Caitlin Clark in her career. What a finish.
4: The Celtics agreed to trade star Jaylen Brown to the 76ers.
5: They still have questions to fill to really make this a truly competitive roster against the best of the league. But right now, they just got a big fish.
6: If Joel Embiid can be healthy, they can be one of the deadliest teams in the East.
1: Yeah, to say it's been a busy offseason for the Philadelphia 76ers is a huge understatement after a 7th place finish in the East and a 2nd round exit in the playoffs. Philly revamping their front office and the roster, first adding former Finals MVP Jaylen Brown in a trade to play with their existing core of Tyrese Maxey, Joel Embiid, and Vijay Edgecombe. Couple weeks later, how about throw in LeBron James? Brown going from Boston to Philly for Paul George, 2 first-round picks and 2 second-rounders. Brown's still letting the trade sink in, but excited.
7: It's been a lot of emotions, you know what I mean? It's been a process. To be honest, I'm still processing to some degree. Just, you know, one, the excitement of coming to a new city, new place, new expectations, new energy, then also leaving somewhere that you've been for a very, very long time. Like, I've been in Boston for 10 years. I'm 29 years old, so I was there a third of my life. You know, I met some people, some lifelong friends, some people I'll still be connected to. But, you know, in anything that you know, starting something new, it's an end of something else. So it's just a process, just like everybody else has to deal with certain things. It's no different, but yeah, it's just been public, so that's the only difference.
1: All about the process. He'll fit right in. Brown will turn 30 in October, leaves Boston as a 5-time All-Star and the 2024 Finals MVP. Wasn't shocked with all the speculation.

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10: Football is back. The Panthers score on the final play of the night to beat the Cards in the Hall of Fame game. Couple more running backs breaking the bank. The Red Sox keep rolling, and the Cubs walk it off again. Plus a great finish in the WNBA. It was a great finish in the Hall of Fame game. High drama in Canton. Haynes King, touchdown run as time expired. The Cards paying attention to Carson Beck's debut. Beck, 15-19, 188 yards and a touchdown. Came in with a lot of hype. Maybe the potential that he might see the field as a rookie in Arizona. Head coach Mike LaFleur on Beck's poise in his pro debut.
11: Good, but not surprised. It's the same guy that I felt like you saw watching the tape. Didn't watch a lot of them, you know, I would say live on Saturdays by any means, because I don't watch a ton of college football in the moment. But he's been in so many big moments. This was a really cool environment. I'm glad that we got to play in this, and you know, you never know if you're ever going to be able to play in one of these again. So, albeit a preseason game, it doesn't count in the win-loss. It was a cool environment for him to just kind of, you know, hey, it's just another game. And that's the way he took it, and he's been in big ones. And, you know, I think that's just kind of how his mindset worked.
10: Rookie quarterback and a rookie head coach, Mike LaFleur, making his debut as the head man on the sideline. His thoughts after his first game as an HC.
11: Yeah, it was cool. You know, I haven't been on the sidelines that much, obviously, over the last however many years. I did go down to the sideline in the preseason for the Rams because that's a lot of games up in the box. So I'm like, I don't want to be down with the guys, stuff like that. So I would call it from down there and stuff like that. But obviously a different vantage point. You got that red challenge flag and stuff like that. So I was hoping Kenny would tell me to use it at some point, but we never got to that point. But it was good. Just kind of really retraining your eyes in terms of what you're looking for, where you're going to stand offensively. Knowing where I'm going to stand is pretty easy. It was kind of like, where am I going to stand when the defense is out? Like, should I stand by the guys? Should I stand by the official? Da da da. And as long as I'm near a official, not necessarily the referee, I can communicate to them to communicate. Yeah, obviously.

0: Indianapolis Colts.
1: Signing Daniel Jones and Alec Pierce this offseason, Mike Golic Jr. says Indy is clearly all in.
2: It's an interesting team that has retooled and paid a lot of their guys this offseason, right?
3: Yeah.
2: The Alec Pierce deal,
3: right,
2: trying to secure a guy that was a part of lifting the lid off defenses last year. Jonathan Taylor, I saw Adam Schefter tweeted out Quentin Nelson. They're all pro guard going into the final year of his contract,
3: right,
2: at 30 years old. So you wonder if there's more coming down the pipeline in Indianapolis here. But this expected. Jonathan Taylor, as we've talked about ad nauseum now, one of the guys in that upper tier of running backs,
3: right,
2: who you expect to be able to easily secure paydays like this. We wait to see the trickle-down effect of this, but this makes perfect sense to me for the Colts, where they're at and the kind of production you got from him.
1: Yeah, Indy getting their key pieces on offense taken care of, but Pat McAfee says Colts still have plenty of players that they have to pay.
0: We got a lot of money tied up now in Alec Pierce, Daniel Jones, and Jonathan Taylor on the offensive side of the ball. Obviously, we got a couple picks in Sauce. We bring in Mooney as well. DeForest Buckner's still down there waiting on his money. Quentin Nelson, former top 10 pick as a guard out of Notre Dame, his contract's due at some,
4: yep,
0: point. Chris Ballard said, I'm not renegotiating my deal because we got to win. We'll see. If
4: exactly.
0: I win, I'll redo a deal. We don't win, I don't deserve to be here. A lot of Colts fans are saying, yeah.
4: We know.
0: Yeah, we understand,
4: right,
0: that. Chris Ballard is taking the ownership on that. I do respect and appreciate that. But we got a lot of big names that don't have money. And then a lot of our pillars here have gotten paid a lot of money. So I appreciate the team and the Ursays paying this money to these people. But we're going to have to do some salary cap gymnastics if we want to keep this team together past this year. Is this an all or nothing year for the Indianapolis Colts? It really feels like that. And that's an absurd thing for a team that hasn't won the AFC South in 11 years.
1: Yeah, a lot at stake for the Colts heading into 2026. Same division, different position. C.J. Stroud, one of a couple quarterbacks with extensions on their radar heading into camp. Texans GM Nick Caserio with the latest.
5: We've had some productive discussions over the course of the spring here. I think C.J., you know, the first 3 years, he's done a really good job for us. D'Amico and I have both talked about this. We're glad he's our quarterback. And we understand there's a business side of football. So I'd say we're working through that. But I mean, overall, like I said, we've had productive conversations with his representatives. So my sense is we'll work through it here during the course of training camp. And if an agreement comes to fruition, great. If it doesn't, you know, we kind of understand where we are moving forward. But, you know, CJ's, I mean, I've said this on some different shows, but he had his best off season. I'd say he's having one of his better training camps as well. And I think you're seeing a growth and a maturation and development of a player, which you see throughout the course of their careers.
1: Yeah, Stroud had such a strong start to his career, hasn't progressed as quickly as the team at hope makes for a tricky contract negotiation. Stroud not the only QB with questions. Baker Mayfield vocal about his lack of a new deal at camp. Bucks GM Jason Light still confident in Baker as a face of the franchise.
6: Yeah, we do think he is, and we love Baker. Our feelings for Baker haven't changed. Baker, as we all know, here is a very fiery competitor that's not afraid to speak his mind. I'm sure, I know he's disappointed, frustrated. We were too. But like I said, he is, you know, we're in a good place. He's out to have the best year. He's focused on having the best year of his career.
1: Yeah, has been noisy at Bucks camp. Bucks beat reporter for the Tampa Bay Times, Rick Stroud, says for the team, it's business. For Baker, it's personal.
7: I know that they were unhappy at some of the things that he came out and said. You know, they may have felt disrespected in their own way. But listen, to Baker Mayfield and to any player in the NFL that's putting pieces of their body all over the league, it's personal, right? Everything's personal to this guy anyway. He has the world's biggest shoulder chip. And to the Bucs, it's business. And from what I understand, that they were a little bit fearful or are a little fearful of getting into a Russell Wilson type situation where, you know, you give him a huge contract, maybe he doesn't pan out, and then you're you know, strapped with bad salary cap situation.
1: Yeah, Bucks dealing with questions about Mayfield. Vita Vea requesting a trade, star defensive tackle in Tampa Bay. Stroud says that he's not as likely to be on the move as some of the conversation may have indicated.
7: Well, we had a chance to talk to Jason Light today, and he said, I am not trading Vita Vea. So while they're getting a lot of phone calls about him and other players, there's no design to trade him. He actually said that there was a little bit of progress in that there is some dialogue, at least between him and Vita Vea's agent. So we're going to see where that goes. You know, he tweaked his back, or contractitis, as Adam Schefter calls it. And, you know, he's not practiced. So they're monitoring that. They say they don't want a small thing to become a big thing. The big thing is he wants out of here if he can't get his bag. So we'll see how they do this. I don't know why they just don't chip him up for this year a little bit and, you know, get him in the top 10 salary-wise. What's it going to cost them? $5, $6, $7 million and call it a year, and then they can do what they want to next year.
1: Contractitis, I'd like it. Can they put that on an injury report? Vita Vea questionable with contractitis. We'll see how it plays out in Tampa. No question about Patrick Mahomes' deal in Kansas City, but is he still the best quarterback in the NFL? ESPN Radio's Matt and Myron diving deeper.
3: I don't think Mahomes has been the number one quarterback in the NFL in 3 years. We keep telling this story that is 3 years old in 2022 when he was on top of the NFL. He hasn't been top five in QBR since 2022. He hasn't been top five in MVP voting since 2022.
4: But it's okay. He has made two Super Bowls since 2022.
3: But again, it's okay to say this is a guy who, yes, of course, is elite. This isn't 90s Jordan where Karl Malone's winning the MVP and it should have been Patrick Mahomes. This is a guy who has been good. He has not been the best quarterback in this league over the last 3 years.
4: Okay, I can give you last year, okay, but I don't know how you can go back to 2022. Let's just look at what he did in 23 and 24. Made the Super Bowl both times, won it one time, and objectively, both of the years he made it, the offensive weapons were not nearly what they had been at other points in his career, and yet he still took that team there. To me, he is definitively the number one quarterback up until last year, and I think if you wanted to make a case that Josh Allen was ahead, and I would even listen to a case for Matthew Stafford, although I probably wouldn't put him. I understand the case, but the idea that I'd still put him ahead of Joe Burrow, and the idea that there's a gap between those guys and him to me seems ridiculous.
1: 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Cubs were shut out through 8, down to their last strike. Then Alex Bregman made some magic.
8: And the pitch. Drilled in the air. Deep left field. Down the line. That ball is going to be a fair ball. A fair ball. And it's a home run. It's a home run. The ball game is tied. It's a line drive down the line. And it hits off the video board right down the line. I mean, it couldn't have been fairer. By a foot at the very most. It hits above the basket. Bregman with a bomb, and the game is tied here in the bottom of the ninth.
1: High drama at Wrigley. 6-game tying or go-ahead home run with his team down to its last strike this season. First by a Cubs since David Beatty back in 2018. Set the game to extras. No scoring until the 11th. Pete Crow Armstrong taking off and taking a win.
8: Lefty to lefty, Bush trying to come through. Pete's running. The pitch lower, throw to third base. It's a wild throw. Pete's going to score. Cubs win the ball game. Cubs win. Pete Crow Armstrong stealing third. The ball bounced off the glove of Smith. It rolled out into left field. Pete Crow Armstrong scores the winning run. What a ball game.
1: Calls from the Cubs radio network. Cubs walk-off winners for the 11th time this season, most in the majors. Blue Jays can't hold the lead after another exceptional start by Dylan Cease. 7 shutout, 10 strikeouts, joining J.R. Richard as the only pitchers since 1893 to have 10 or more strikeouts and no runs allowed in 3 straight road games. Phillies got off to a slow start out of the All-Star break, opening a series with the Nats. Bryson Stott finding another alley.
9: Another 2-2. And it's swung on, line to right center field. That's going to be a base hit. It's going to go to the wall. And JT coming around third. He'll score. Stott will stop at second. And it's another double. 7th of the game already for the Phils.
10: Mercy.
9: By 7 different hitters.
10: Wow.
9: And the Phillies have a 6-1 lead here in the third inning.
1: Sports Radio 94 WIP. Phillies would finish with 8 doubles, their most in a game in 2 years, go on to win it 7-3. Luis Urias with one of those doubles, an RBI, 3 straight games with an extra base hit, tying the longest streak of his career, fitting in well in Philly. They have won 5 of their last 6. The Mets wrapping up their series in Cleveland. Francisco Lindor making some noise back in the city of rock and roll.
10: Here's the pitch. That's drilled in the air to right. DeLauder back on the track at the wall. Gone! Francisco Lindor back in Cleveland with a mash. It's a 3-run majestic home run to right, and the Mets in the 7th inning have a 9-5 lead, and 9 is the number.
1: That is Keith Radd on 880 ESPN New York. 10th of the season for Lindor. His second career home run against the Guardians, first in 3 years. The Mets win it 13-6. Guardians swept for a third time this season as their struggles continue. Have dropped 11 of their last 14. Foster Griffin giving up 5 earned in 4 innings in his Guardians debut. Brewers entered Thursday with the best record in baseball. Jackson Churio starting the party in Pittsburgh.
11: Ashcraft wheels and deals to the plate. Fly ball right center. Hit well. Mangum back at the wall. Gone! Just over the yellow line. It's 1-0 Brewers. His 15th home run of the season, is second of this series against the Pirates.
1: 620 WTMJ, 15th for Churio. Gary Sanchez going deep as well. Milwaukee makes 3 straight with a 5-2 win. Dustin May working 6 innings, 2 earned, 5 strikeouts in his Brewers debut after the deadline deal that brought him over from St. Louis. The Pirates 7-13 since the All-Star break. That is the second worst record in the National League. Up next, volume up for our Wednesday Top Sound. 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
29: Lefty to lefty, Bush trying to come through. Pete's running. The pitch low, throw to third base. It's a wild throw. Pete's going to score. Cubs win the ball game. Cubs win. Pete Crow Armstrong stealing third. The ball bounced off the glove of Smith. It rolled out into left field. Pete Crow Armstrong scores the winning run. What a ball game.
27: Number four.
1: The Panthers opening the preseason with a win over the Cardinals thanks to a game-winning touchdown from quarterback Haynes King on the Carolina Panthers radio network.
30: Second down, or rather third down, and goal from the five. Shotgun snap. King back to throw. Steps up. He's got room to run. King trying for the end zone.
31: Touchdown. Yes, it is.
30: Touchdown.
31: Yes, it
30: Haynes
31: is.
30: King.
31: Yes, it
30: with
31: is.
30: With the touchdown to win it for
31: Look
30: the
31: at
30: Panthers.
31: That.
27: Number three.
1: Over to the WNBA, Chelsea Gray put the team on her back for the Aces late against the Fever, coming up with the game-winning three as the buzzer sounded on Amazon Prime.
32: Clark, her pass taken away by Wilson. Shot clock off. 3 seconds. Chelsea Gray for three. Yes, ma'am!
33: Are you kidding me? She does it again.
32: Chelsea Gray at the horn once again.
27: Number two.
1: In Atlanta, Ronald Acuna Jr. got some help from the Marlins outfield on this home run on 680 The Fan.
34: 2-0 pitch at a high, towering fly ball. Deep left field to the wall, Ruiz, and he's going to collide with his left fielder, and it bounced over the wall. It's a home run. That's a two-run home run. Ronald doesn't know it yet. Now he takes off. Ruiz and Hernandez came together. It deflected off the defenders, went over the wall, and look at here. It's 2-0 Braves on the homer by Acuna. Unbelievable.
27: Number one.
1: And in Boston, the Red Sox and White Sox back and forth all night until Caleb Durbin called game in the 13th on WEEI 93.7 FM.
35: 1-1, the pitch is swung on and lined to the center field. Base hit. Sogard runs third. This team is unstoppable. Durbin the hero. 12-11. Red Sox win it in 13. They've won eight straight. They sweep another first place team. Magic continues.
1: Yeah, unbelievable run for the Red Sox. The Braves win their eighth straight. WNBA seeing a streak come to an end as the Sparks take down the Lynx as well in that one. Up next, football is back. Hall of Fame game in Canton. 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
27: The Red Sox try to keep their hot streak going against the White Sox.
15: The 2-1 is hit in the air out into deep left field for Mydrop, and it is out of the ballpark. A 2-run homer over the monster.
27: Jaylen Brown hits the stage in Philly.
16: It's been a lot of emotions. It's been a process. To be honest, I'm still processing. One, the excitement of coming to a new city, new place, new energy, and also leaving somewhere that you've been for a very, very long time.
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2: 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First full week of August. Have plenty to get to. Playoff races heating up in Major League Baseball. Really good action in the WNBA. Couple big money deals at training camps. But most importantly, football is back. Hall of Fame game in Canton, Ohio, kicking off the NFL preseason on Thursday. The Cardinals and the Panthers. Carolina won the NFC South with a losing record last year. Cards, no stranger to losing records. Mike LaFleur coaching his first game in Arizona. A lot of this game played by Panthers quarterback Haynes King and Cards QB Carson Beck. And no, it was not with ACC championship implications on the line. Beck with a couple strong throws to lead a long drive early. Corey Kiner capping it with our first touchdown of the preseason.
5: Carson Beck, turn, give, pound game, straight ahead, slams into the line, search forward, drive in the legs, into the end zone for a Cardinals touchdown. Corey Kiner caps a 13-play touchdown drive, and the Cardinals get on the scoreboard first.
2: Arizona Sports 98.7 FM. Beck looking comfortable in his debut, 15-19 for 188 yards and a touchdown. Kenny Pickett started for the Panthers, played a couple drives, 8-11 for 62 yards. Game tied at 17 after the first half. Cards led by three after three quarters. Fast forward to the fourth, and it got interesting, or as interesting as it can get if it's the Hall of Fame game. Ryan Fitzgerald field goal, putting the Panthers up four inside 2 minutes to go. Keaton Slovis running the 2-minute drill for Arizona. Worked the offense all the way down the field, then found Bryson Green for the lead.
5: Man in motion, give Corey Kiner, no play fake, rolling right, throwing on the run into the end zone, sliding grab by the Cardinals. Bryson Green out of bounds. Out of bounds is the ruling.
6: And he definitely caught the ball. It's whether or not they're going to, yeah, I mean, he controlled. Looks like he definitely has 2 feet in
10: the previous play is under review.
5: All right, here we go. Craig Rolstad.
10: After review, the ruling on the field has been changed to a touchdown.
6: Yes.
2: Call overturned. Well, it's preseason for everybody. Slovis 9-10 for 106 yards and a touchdown. Arizona leading by three with 1:55 to go. But sometimes in a battle between Keaton Slovis and Haynes King, it's whoever has the ball last. One play to decide it from the five in the final seconds. King securing the Hall of Fame game crown.
6: Second down, or rather third down and goal from the five. Shotgun snap. King back to throw. Steps up. He's got room to run. King trying for the end zone.
14: Touchdown.
6: Reaching.
14: Yes, it is.
6: Touchdown.
14: Yes, it
6: Haynes
14: is.
6: King.
14: Yes, it
6: with
14: is.
6: The touchdown to win it for
14: Look
6: the Panthers.
14: That.
2: Carolina Panthers Radio Network. King 21-34, 180 yards, two touchdowns, adding the game-winning rushing score. Panthers win it on the final play, 33-30. How's that for a start to the preseason? Panthers head coach Dave Canales on an exciting finish.
19: Oh, we taught him everything he knows. These are things that he did, you know, throughout his career. And the bottom line is move the chains. And, you know, they were playing a lot of match coverage with one backer inside. So they kind of just drained everybody out. And, you know, typically you play a mobile quarterback like that, there's someone spying for the quarterback. And they were playing, you know, pretty much like the preseason coverages. And so he saw it open up. They had good coverage on it. He took the yards and kept the drive alive. So that was a really good play.
25: Detroit's Jahmyr Gibbs agreed to a 3-year, $67 million extension deal coming on the same day the Colts and Jonathan Taylor agreed on a 2-year, $44 million extension.
26: We can stop all this. The running back has been devalued.
28: Not anymore!
2: Yeah, I'd say it's been a pretty good week for running backs. Entering this week, the NFL had one running back earning $20 million per year. After Thursday, there are four. Jahmyr Gibbs, Bijan Robinson, and Jonathan Taylor all agreeing to extensions to join that group. They all have different agents, but
1: might as well be rep by Jerry Maguire. They're being shown the money. Gibbs and Taylor getting deals done Thursday. JT signing a 2-year, $44 million extension with a max value of $47 million, including $39 million guaranteed. Third largest deal for a running back in NFL history. Colts head coach Shane Steichen on what the extension means for Taylor and the team.
3: He's one of the best in the league. I mean, there's no doubt about it. And to get him signed to that extension is huge for our football team. You never want to lose great players. And he's a great player. Obviously, played his whole career here. He's a home run threat. Makes a ton of plays for us. You know, when we need a play, he's usually the guy that makes it. And those guys are so valuable to your football team. And you need those guys. You want to win championships. You want to win in this league. You need great players, and he's one of them.
1: Taylor, a three-time Pro Bowler, led the NFL in rushing attempts and rushing touchdowns last season, running for 1,585 yards, had career highs in receiving as well. ESPN's Jason McCourty says the new deal cements that the Colts' offense will continue to run through Taylor.
4: I think this is going to continue to run through Jonathan Taylor. I mean, he rushed for almost 1,500 yards, almost 1,600 yards a season ago, 18 touchdowns. So when you have him in the backfield, it allows and it opens up the rest of this offense. Daniel Jones came in, got paid, and he played really well for them, especially in the beginning of the season. A lot of that had to do with the play action pass, where he was sixth in the NFL of all quarterbacks with yards and seven on attempts. What Jonathan Taylor does, running the football, play in and play out, it forces the defense to react. Move those guys up. Then the weapons on the outside, a guy like Alec Pierce, you see him streaking down the sideline, catching touchdown passes. That's because of the Jonathan Taylor effect. You look at Alex Warren, the tight Ty Warren, the tight end. He's a guy that impacts that over the middle, RPOs, all of these different things allows Daniel Jones to be as successful as he was a season ago. So getting him locked up for the long term, keeping him happy as all the running backs getting paid is big for Chris Ballard, the general manager in the Indianapolis Colts.
1: Yeah, big payday for Jonathan Taylor, the Golics, weighing in here on ESPN Radio.
7: He helps the quarterback immensely because the Colts are not living on the arm and shoulder of Daniel Jones as a passer. They need the running attack.
8: They do, and I mean, Daniel Jones did factor into that now, probably not as much coming off injury last year. It's an interesting team that has retooled and paid a lot of their guys this offseason, right?
7: Yeah.
8: Alec Pierce deal,
7: right.
8: Trying to secure a guy that was a part of lifting the lid off defenses last year. Jonathan Taylor, I saw Adam Schefter tweeted out Quentin Nelson. They're all pro guard going into the final year of his contract at 30 years old. So you wonder if there's more coming down the pipeline in Indianapolis here. But this expected. Jonathan Taylor, as we've talked about ad nauseum now, one of the guys in that upper tier of running backs who you expect to be able to easily secure paydays like this. We wait to see the trickle-down effect of this, but this makes perfect sense to me for the Colts, where they're at and the kind of production you got from him. Tied a career high with 18 rushing touchdowns last year, over 1,500 yards, still very much got the juice.
7: So have to expect in the next week or two, or day or two, quite honestly, Jahmyr Gibbs.
1: Yeah, reminder, brand new lineup coming your way weekdays here on ESPN Radio. The Golics, 10 to noon Eastern, every Monday through Friday here on ESPN Radio and the ESPN app. Mention that Taylor's deal might mean a new one for Jahmyr Gibbs. Well, it didn't take very long. Lion Star signing a 3-year, $75.75 million extension with $51.5 million guaranteed, the highest APY and guaranteed money for a running back in NFL history. Has been used as part of a 1-2 punch to start his career in Detroit, but ESPN Radio's Freddie Coleman says now it's his show.
9: They moved on from David Montgomery. This was a 1-2 punch for the Detroit Lions. Now Jahmyr Gibbs is the one that's going to be doing all of the punching for this football team because he has proven in a short amount of time, you give me the rock a little bit more, guess what this offense is going to be? A little bit better, and maybe, just maybe, we're not on the outside looking in the playoffs like we were in 2025.
1: Gibbs, the latest Lion to get paid. Detroit doing some big money deals with Aiden Hutchinson, Jack Campbell, Jared Goff, Penei Sewell, and Jameson Williams. ESPN Radio's Harry Douglas says the Lions have shown they invest in the players they believe in.
13: They have given contracts to a lot of players, but it's also telling me that they're going to invest in guys that they draft that they believe have done things the right way. And those names, Jahmyr Gibbs, Aiden Hutchinson, Jack Campbell, Jared Goff, Amon-Ra St. Brown, Penei Sewell, Jameson Williams, Kirby Joseph, Aleem McNeil. All these guys have done things the right way.
9: Yep.
13: So I do agree with the Detroit Lions. When you have players that are homegrown, that have showed you they're a part of the culture shift, and they do things the right way on top of being ballers on game day, you have to reward those guys.
1: Yeah, Gibbs hoping to lead the Lions back to the playoffs after a disappointing 2025. His 49 career touchdowns, the most in NFL history for a player through his first three seasons. Last year, finished fifth in the NFL with 1,839 yards from scrimmage, second in total touchdowns, trailing only Jonathan Taylor. Get to a crazy Thursday finish at Fenway. The Red Sox are as hot as any team in, well, baseball history right now, looking for another eight-game winning streak, trailed the White Sox in the ninth, but Willier Abreu came up clutch.
0: Here's the pitch, and it is swung and grounded up the middle into center field. We are tied! Willier does it again! Magic will not stop at Fenway. It is 7-7.
1: No, it will not. Game tied at 7. We'd go to extras. Colson Montgomery with a two-run shot to give Chicago the lead, his second of the night. Red Sox would tie it in the bottom half. One run aside in the 11th and the 12th. How about the 13th? Was lucky for Caleb Durbin, delivering the game winner.
0: 1-1. The pitch is
11: swung and lined to the center field.
1: WEEI 93.7 FM on the call. Red Sox win their eighth straight, overcoming five deficits to win it in 13 since June 25th. They're 31-5. Every team at least seven games behind them in the majors. Caleb Durbin after another magical night.
14: How are you feeling right now?
20: It's good. It's a hot one tonight, so that felt really good.
14: When you think about Trace using everybody in this game, truly a team win. How do you best describe what you guys have been able to do over this stretch?
20: I mean, we're so deep right now. We trust so many, everyone from bench guys to, you know, whatever our lineup is, we trust everyone. It's just special right now. It's a fun group to be a part of.
14: You guys are down 4-0, came back to tie it, down several more times in that game. What can you say about this team's fighting spirit at this stage of the year?
20: That's our identity now. That's what we do. We're not surprised. It's who we are. You know, we worked really hard to get to this point. And, I mean, this game, if anything, has exemplified, you know, who we are now. And there's never any doubt, never any doubt.
1: Yeah, what a stretch for the Red Sox as they continue their surge up the American League standings. Coming up, Jaylen Brown getting settled in Philadelphia, plus a wild finish in the WNBA. This is SportsCenter All Night here on ESPN Radio.
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0: Brewers Braves action is coming Friday, August 21st and Saturday, the 22nd. 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
1: A vertigo-inducing back-and-forth affair. Pocket pass. Wilson, pull-off, target practice.
2: And they have gone back-to-back-to-back on that clear outside. I want to see what Indiana's going to do to adjust.
3: Wilson would finish with 26 and 13 rebounds, aces all the way back within one. But down the stretch, Caitlin Clark had an answer.
2: Indiana breaking up that play that Vegas ran out of the half.
1: Clark, bullseye!
2: Man, shooters are ridiculous. 0 for 6 and now 2 of her last 2. You just got to see it go in.
3: Clark had 20 and 8 assists, also missed a couple free throws with 7 seconds to go, opening the door for the Aces, and Chelsea Gray didn't miss.
1: 4.8 to go, Stephanie Talbot to inbound for Las Vegas. And toss ahead, nearly thrown away. Gray, an opportunity. Cash!
3: Yeah, Gray beating the buzzer to force overtime. The Fever up again inside 10 seconds to go in OT. Caitlin Clark turning it over again in a big spot. Chance for the Aces to win it on the last possession. And Gray hit the jackpot.
1: Clark, her pass taken away by Wilson. Shot clock off. 3 seconds. Chelsea Gray for three. Yes, bam!
2: Are you kidding me? She does it again.
1: Chelsea Gray at the horn once again, this time for the win.
3: Calls from Amazon Prime. Chelsea Gray hitting a pair of buzzer beaters. She had 11. The Aces needed all of them. They win it 86-84. Asia Wilson now 12-2 against Angel Reese and Caitlin Clark in her career. What a finish.
4: The Celtics agreed to trade star Jaylen Brown to the 76ers.
5: They still have questions to fill to really make this a truly competitive roster against the best of the league. But right now, they just got a big fish.
6: If Joel Embiid can be healthy, they can be one of the deadliest teams in the East.
3: Yeah, to say it's been a busy offseason for the Philadelphia 76ers is a huge understatement after a 7th place finish in the East and a 2nd round exit in the playoffs. Philly revamping their front office and the roster, first adding former Finals MVP Jaylen Brown in a trade to play with their existing core of Tyrese Maxey, Joel Embiid, and VJ Edgecombe. Couple weeks later, how about throw in LeBron James? Brown going from Boston to Philly for Paul George, 2 first-round picks and 2 second-rounders. Brown's still letting the trade sink in, but excited.
7: It's been a lot of emotions, you know what I mean? It's been a process. To be honest, I'm still processing to some degree. Just, you know, one, the excitement of coming to a new city, a new place, new expectations, new energy, then also leaving somewhere that you've been for a very, very long time. Like, I've been in Boston for 10 years. I'm 29 years old, so I was there a third of my life. You know, I met some people, some lifelong friends, some people I'll still be connected to. But, you know, in anything that you know, starting something new, it's an end of something else. So it's just a process, just like everybody else has to deal with certain things. It's no different. But, yeah, it's just been public, so that's the only difference.
3: All about the process. He'll fit right in. Brown will turn 30 in October, leaves Boston as a 5-time All-Star and the 2024 Finals MVP. Wasn't shocked with all the speculation. Just might need a new phone.
7: I'm not even sure. When it first got traded, I just threw my phone across the room. But who was first? It might have been Max. I think Max, he reached out to me first. You know, he reached out and was like, I know it's a lot of stuff going on right now. But, you know, we excited to have you and stuff like that. Maxey and VJ was probably around the same time.
3: Brown coming off a career season, finished 6th in MVP voting, 2nd team All-NBA. With the Celtics down Jason Tatum for a good chunk of the year, Brown not pleased with the Celtics process.
7: The whole process, but to be honest, I don't even

0: my mind is so focused on what's in front of me. To be honest, I'm moving on. You know, maybe one day you share the details of kind of how everything transpired and all the moving parts that took place in this. Obviously, it's a lot of speculation. I feel no need to chime in on it because I'm focused on what's in front of me.
1: Led Boston to 56 wins last year, averaging just under 29 points, 7 rebounds, and 5 assists per game, all matching or exceeding his prior career highs. As for his relationship with Jason Tatum, Brown says it's all good by him.
0: We won a championship together. So anybody that you win a championship, you would think like that's what, you know, a brotherhood or a lifelong legacy would entail. Obviously, there's ups and downs in any type of relationship, for sure. But on my end, it's nothing but respect. You know, besides when he plays the Sixers, you know, I hope he does well. You know, but other than that, you know, everything for me is just based in respect.
2: Have you guys been able to talk?
0: Not really.
1: Goodbye to Boston and Tatum. How will it all fit together in Philly? Only one ball. Brown says it starts with trust.
0: To be honest, it doesn't have to be anybody's team. It just needs to be based in respect and work. And that's kind of like my approach. I want to earn everybody respect and trust, which take time. You know what I mean? Obviously, it's a lot of guys with talent and some egos. But to win, you got to be able to sacrifice. You got to be able to, you know, have trust and communication. So I want to come in transparent. I want to come in with my agenda on the table. Look, this is what I'm here to do. This is what I want to do. I want to win. And we kind of can figure out how to, you know, respectfully move around each other. But it takes a level of time to develop and earn respect from each other. But my approach has always been my work ethic.
1: Yeah, fascinating to see how it all plays out in Philly as that group comes together with extremely high expectations. Up next, our half-hour headlines in the latest from training camps around the NFL. Football is back. A couple of big-time extensions. 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

0: 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It reminded me a lot of 2016 when Dak Prescott played in his first preseason game against the LA Rams. Mm. And he had an awesome performance. And I thought to myself, the game is not too big for this guy. Reputationally, Dak was known as a dual.
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0: throws in his toolbox.
1: When I was saying that they could surprise, you know who I was thinking of? Last year's New Orleans Saints. We thought they were going to be awful. First year head coach, quarterback that we didn't really know what to expect from him and Tyler Shuck. And not that they were winning the division, but they were way more competitive last year than we expected. And now our projections for them this season are completely different than what we would have talked about last year. That's kind of where I'm at with the Arizona Cardinals. Mike LaFleur comes in. You don't really know what to expect from him in this job. Carson Beck could be that quarterback that emerges where we're like, wait a second, do they have something in this guy? You add Jeremiah Love. And to your point, with the division and the schedule they have, they still could, they could surprise us by being competitive in a way we didn't expect while also losing games and be in a very advantageous position in this draft.
0: That's an apt comparison to Tyler Shuck of it all. And I think that if you get out of this season with Carson Beck giving you 5 wins or more, then all of a sudden,
1: that's a winning season.
0: You're looking at the Arizona Cardinals and you're saying arrow pointed up, even in the toughest division in all of football.
1: No doubt. He's Chris Canty. I'm Michelle Smallman. And coming up next, CeCe has his power rankings. Top 5 head coaches on the hot seat. 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
11: Winning is nice, championships are better, and Jalen Hurts has one. Been to two Super Bowls, won one. Super Bowl MVP. He's Chris Canty, also won a Super Bowl on Michelle Smallman.
12: Hey now.
11: And Ben Solak, ESPN NFL analyst, joined you guys yesterday on
12: Friend of the Show.
11: Ben Solak's awesome.
12: Yeah, he's great.
11: Really good at what he does, and what a great guy, too.
12: Yep.
11: But he joined you guys yesterday. You had an interesting conversation about Jalen Hurts and about quarterbacks in the NFL that we believe are capable of winning a Super Bowl. Let's run it back. Here's what Ben Solak had to say.
13: Jalen's a Super Bowl caliber quarterback. There's no question. There's just more of those guys in the league than we want to admit. There's 15, 20, 24 guys who you can win a Super Bowl with. There's Trevor Lawrence's, there's Bo Nix's, there's CJ Stroud's. You can win a Super Bowl with all these guys. They're just imperfect players, and we have to talk about what makes them good and talk about what makes them imperfect.
11: 15 to 20 guys in the NFL, CC, that are capable of winning a Super Bowl. Do you subscribe to that theory?
12: Well, I mean, hypothetically, everybody in the NFL can win a Super Bowl, you know, under the right circumstances with the right franchise. I think it's incredibly dismissive of Ben to say that 15 to 20 players can do what Jalen Hurts has done.
11: Yeah.
12: Right? Over the last 4 years, nobody in football has more wins. And when you start talking about the legacy of a player, what they do in the postseason matters.
11: Sure.
12: Being able to have a steady heartbeat, being able to make the critical plays when the pressure is at its greatest. Jalen Hurts has shown the ability to be able to do that by going on not one but two Super Bowl runs, right? There's only two quarterbacks in our league right now currently that have been to multiple

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1: 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I'm over it with Pat the producer.
7: I hurt my knee standing up from the couch this weekend. Can it possibly be more over for me? We're just concerned with Nuno at this point.
8: I'm concerned with all of you. You're all falling apart. I'm the only one holding it together here. Jeez.
7: You put out a poll and 68% of people agree with old Pat. You can, in fact, be out on the town during the daytime.
9: Let's ask Freddie and Harry.
10: I'm over it, man. I'm over it.
11: Ugh. I'm over it. I'm sick and tired and over it.
7: Get a life.
8: I love Harry Douglas's impression of Pat Costello. That will never stop making me laugh.
7: I like that you said you were the only one that's not falling apart on this show.
8: Michelle Fallman?
12: Michelle Fallman.
8: Unbelievable. It is time for I'm Over It with Pat Costello. Pat, what are you fed up with today?
7: You guys want to dunk on Evan a little?
12: Let's do it.
8: Obviously, why did it take us to 7:49 a.m. to dunk on Evan? Let's go.
7: It's a great question, but as we are all aware, Myron Metcalf is one of his favorite people, and
8: yes,
7: he's super pumped about Matt and Myron, their new show, being on. Well, Myron said something yesterday that would really get Evan up in arms. However, he's not here to defend himself. Here's Myron Metcalf talking about Patrick Mahomes.
9: I don't think Mahomes has been the number one quarterback in the NFL in 3 years. We keep telling this story that is 3 years old in 2022 when he was on top of the NFL. He hasn't been top five in QBR since 2022. He hasn't been top five in MVP voting since 2022.
13: But it's okay. He has made two Super Bowls since 2022. But
9: again, it's okay to say this is a guy who, yes, of course, is elite. This isn't 90s Jordan where Karl Malone's winning the MVP and it should have been Patrick Mahomes.

0: Mahomes. This is a guy who has been good. He has not been the best quarterback in this league over the last 3 years.
1: Oh, sorry to break your bubble on that, or burst your bubble on that one, Evan. I guess Myron Metcalf, as a sensible person like me and Nuno and Michelle and not Canty.
2: You know, I stand with Myron on this one. CC, your response? Would you like to dunk on Evan, or are you going to take Evan's side? Because we know where Evan stands on this particular issue.
3: I think Myron is being ridiculous right now. He's saying since 2022, he's tied with Jalen Hurts for the most wins in the NFL during that span. And he missed half of last year. What the hell are we talking about? I don't care about QBR. I care about wins. And he does that a hell of a lot. This guy was going for a three-peat.
2: He was.
3: A three-peat, Smalls.
2: If they don't perform up to expectations this year, with him coming back healthy and everything that people are predicting that we'll see a bounce back for them after last year, if it doesn't happen, does that Eagles Super Bowl break them? Did the Eagles going BTA on them in the Super Bowl break them?
3: It's on the board, but here's what I'll say, Smalls.
2: Tell me.
3: No one in the history of the NFL has had an opportunity to three-peat in a Super Bowl. Nobody. The opportunity to three-peat. Teams have gone back-to-back and fell short of getting to a they got to three straight Super Bowls.
1: I think Myron's point's a fair one, though, in that, like, we have to stop pretending like Patrick Mahomes is just immune from all criticism.
2: Thank
1: like,
2: you.
1: He's never allowed to be criticized for anything.
2: Thank
1: because
2: you.
1: Even though he's been great in the past, he wasn't great last year, and that's okay to admit.
3: No, I would admit that he wasn't great. I would also argue that it's hard to be great with what he was surrounded with, which is absolutely nothing. His running game was crap. His offensive line was in shambles, especially that right side with Jawan Taylor. I mean, his receivers, when they weren't in jail, weren't healthy. I don't know what you want Patrick Mahomes to do. So
1: I just want to say I can't think of a cut that Evan would like to respond to more than Patrick Mahomes isn't great and also mentioning Michael Jordan.
2: Yes, that's true.
1: So up his alley.
2: Next one, Pat.
1: I've never had a banana split before.
2: What?
1: Yeah. I saw someone on the internet eating one, and I was like, never had a banana split. And I thought they would be, it's like one of those things growing up, you think it's going to be a big part of your life. You see banana splits on TV shows all the time. And I've just never had one. And it feels like it's a big miss by me.
2: So why don't you go out and get a banana split today?
1: Maybe I should.
3: I don't think he's missing anything, though.
1: What?
3: I haven't had a banana split in a decade. Easy.
2: But they're awesome.
3: They're okay. But
1: are they?
3: I'm going to go with the concrete or a milkshake before I go with a banana split.
1: The what?
2: A milkshake before a banana split?
3: Yeah.
1: Did you say absolutely. The concrete?
2: Yeah, you never had a concrete? Concretes are awesome.
3: Concretes are great.
1: What's a concrete?
3: Investigate. You'll thank
2: you
3: me later.
2: You never had a concrete?
1: I've never even heard of it.
3: Investigate. You'll thank me later. That's it. That's
2: hold
3: it.
2: On.
3: We don't have to explain it.
2: I just thought that was universal.
3: I'm just saying, investigate. Thank me later.
1: Is it like a blizzard kind
3: if
1: of?
3: If you want to do the compare and contrast between a concrete and a banana split, God bless you. But just try a concrete. I promise you won't be disappointed.
1: It looks like a blizzard.
3: It's all kinds of goodness is what it is, Pat.
2: And when they flip it upside down.
3: Oh, it's so great.
2: And the spoon's in there.
3: They put the spoon in there.
2: So good.
3: It's great.
2: So I want one right now.
3: Great.
2: What kind of concrete do you get?
3: Blueberry concrete with Heath Bar and caramel.
2: What a unique order.
3: Yeah, it's outstanding.
2: Sounds awesome.
3: Yeah. There used to be a place that did it in North Carolina called Goodberries. It was outstanding.
2: Shout out to Goodberries.
3: Love it. It was amazing.
2: Okay, I'm a classic chocolate chip cookie dough concrete girl.
3: Okay.
2: But I need a lot of cookie dough in there.
3: Okay.
2: We're talking like 50-50 ratio.
3: Nice.
2: Very
3: nice.
2: All right, Pat, you got one more?
1: Nuno's also never heard of the concrete, though.
2: What is,
1: which is
2: what?
1: Surprising as a former fat person. As he
2: can
1: would
2: we not use the F word, please?
1: He would admit it. He said all, says it all the time.
3: What do you call
1: he's
3: it?
1: Not anymore.
3: Corpulent?
2: Corpulent.
3: He's corpulent.
1: He's skinny Nuno now.
3: He's corpulent
2: he's
3: Nuno.
2: He's Scuno?
1: No, I don't like that.
2: Yeah, I don't like that either. Okay, keep moving on.
1: I don't think there are enough parades.
2: I'm so out on parades.
1: First of all, how dare you? I think we need more parades. I think we need parades way more often, like just midweek parades. Disney does parades multiple times a day. They know what they're doing 1 minute. I think we just need more parades. Parades are awesome and make people happy. And apparently, except for Michelle.
3: Parades do make people happy. A little disappointed that the Knicks parade didn't allow more people to be happy.
2: Right.
3: Should have, you know, should have thought about it, given the amount of people that were coming out to celebrate. But I'm with Pat on this one. I don't understand why we don't have more parades to celebrate.
2: Because you need a specific event that triggers the parade.
3: We got enough holidays in the calendar where we can have parades.
2: But I guess to Pat's point, it's like, why can't we just be like, we're all in a good mood today. Yeah. Let's have a parade.
1: Just have a parade. Why not? Who's turning down a good parade?
2: Me. I can't stand it.
1: Why?
2: I don't love big crowds like that where you don't have an assigned seat. Like, I love going to a stadium.
3: I dig that.
2: Because
3: dig
2: people that. Get so aggressive. They're pushing you. They're trying to get up to video it. It ends up being less pleasant than you think it's going to be all the time.
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9: Hey, good morning, guys. Love the show. You're a role model for my daughter, Michelle. Why not the SEC

0: who wins the AFC North?
1: Standalone game.
0: Oh, that's going to be
1: drama.
0: Great. New Year's Eve?
1: Oof.
0: That's going to be awesome. Night game, short week. Let's go.
1: And I say this with zero shade. I pray that both quarterbacks are healthy and out there because I want to see it. I want to see. It's funny. We've reached this point with Burrow, with Lamar, with Allen. I think they are all so individually excellent, and I want them all to break through and win because it validates them in such an important way. But the reality is not all of them are going to do it. One, if not two, or maybe even all three of them are going to be in the Dan Marino bucket, and I hate that, but I want to see one of them get there.
0: Well, here's the thing. I mean, Ben Roethlisberger won a couple of the titles in the Peyton Manning, Tom Brady era of the AFC, so it's not off the board that all three of those guys could find a way to get it done.
1: True.
0: I'm just pointing it out. It's possible. It's doable. What I will say is this, though. That Week 17 game, not only could that decide the division, could also decide who the MVP of 2026 is.
1: Ooh. I'm with you on that.
0: That would be fun.
1: I'm with you on that. Well, you can tune in for baseball action this Sunday as the Padres host the Astros. 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
1: 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Wisconsin football began its fall camp Thursday morning at Camp Randall Stadium. And here are my three big takeaways from day one. Number one, QB Colton Joseph has improved since spring. He was more consistent and showed big play potential, but also had a bad interception. Number two, the offensive line play excelled. Joseph had time to throw, and the running backs had holes most of the day. And finally, number three, Sean West, the punter. 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
7: 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We're presented by Progressive Insurance alongside Chris Canty. I'm Michelle Smallman. And CC, another report has come out about Kawhi Leonard. We know that you gave me this?
8: I'm just laughing because I know what's coming.
7: Well, let me read it to you here. Kawhi Leonard, whose sponsorship deal with a now bankrupt Green banking company is at the center of an NBA investigation, has also had an undisclosed sponsorship agreement allegedly worth millions of dollars with the company that designed the Clippers video board inside the Intuit Dome. Former ESPN contributor Pablo Torre reported on his podcast, Pablo Torre Finds Out, yesterday. Pablo's been all over this story with Kawhi Leonard and aspiration. Pablo interviewed someone identified as a, quote, anonymous high-level source under contract for the Intuit Dome, who alleged that the sponsorship deal was, quote, 1,000% a way to circumvent a salary cap. It was funneling money from the Clippers through Daktronics back to Kawhi, end quote. The Clippers had not yet responded to a request for comment as of last night, CC. So now we have the aspiration deal, which the NBA is still looking into. We don't have a resolution there. And we have this new report now about another way that the Clippers and Kawhi Leonard allegedly were circumventing money and circumventing the cap. Your thoughts on this?
8: It's hard to believe that Steve Ballmer didn't know what was going on now. When you have these many, this many connections to entities that were endorsing Kawhi Leonard, it's hard to think that he didn't have a strong hand in all of this. And I get it. He was desperate to find a face to the franchise. He was building the Intuit Dome. He wanted to have something that Clippers fans could come out and celebrate and have a player on the marquee, especially coming off of winning a championship. So he's willing to do whatever it takes in order to get Kawhi to come there. And from what it sounds like, that you know, Steve Ballmer is more than just a victim of being defrauded by Aspiration. And I know that they want to point to Joe Sandberg, the co-founder of Aspiration, the guy that was sentenced to 14 years in prison after pleading guilty to two counts of wire fraud. Mm-hmm. But it feels like there is a much more nefarious conspiracy as far as the NBA is concerned about finding a workaround in order to funnel more cash to Kawhi Leonard in order to get him to come out to L.A. when he was a free agent in 2019 or after 2019.
7: Yeah, this is pretty sticky, CC, this latest report coming off the heels of the Aspiration investigation, which is still underway. And to your point, one time you can make the case, I didn't really know, two times, it's very hard to think that you didn't know at all what was going on here.
8: But it's the connection to your team,
7: correct,
8: right? Aspiration was a sponsor for the LA Clippers. Daktronics did the video board in the Intuit Dome.
7: Yep.
8: First of all, can I ask the question, what the hell does Daktronics need with sponsoring an NBA player? They do scoreboards for everybody.
7: Correct.
8: I've never heard of them doing an endorsement deal for a player. They may well have one, but this seems strange when you consider both of them being linked to the Clippers and Steve Ballmer and them endorsing Kawhi Leonard to the tune of millions of dollars.
7: Well, to your point, Steve Ballmer invested $50 million in Aspiration through his personal LLC in September of 21, so direct connection. Then the Clippers organization that he owns, 23-year, $300 million deal with Aspiration. And 6 months after that, Aspiration signed that $28 million endorsement deal with Kawhi. So it's like follow the bouncing ball of all the different connections between Steve Ballmer, the Clippers, Aspiration, and Kawhi. And now we have this report about Daktronics. And you have to wonder what's going to happen with the Clippers and what's going to happen with Kawhi. This just adds another very complicated wrinkle to this situation.
8: Is it that complicated? Or is it a can of worms that now Adam Silver has to deal with because it's out in the ether?
7: That's why it's complicated, because Steve Ballmer is a big money guy. And what is the NBA going to do about this? What is that something that they want to get involved with? But they have to. They have to in some way figure out how to have the correct consequences to this.
8: Well, Smalls, they didn't want it to come out. They didn't want this to come out.
7: No, it's
8: because
7: bad
8: if
7: luck.
8: If it's a one-off, like you mentioned before, you can dismiss it as an outlier or an aberration. But now that we have yet another entity with a connection to the Clippers that is funneling money to Kawhi via endorsement deals to the tune of millions of dollars, then all of a sudden it feels like there's a there there. Mm-hmm. And I don't know how Adam Silver deals with it, because while everyone will acknowledge that Steve Ballmer's presence in the NBA is a good thing because he's willing to spend money,
7: yes,
8: on putting together a competitive team, he's willing to spend money on investing in fan experience through a state-of-the-art arena, you have this issue with potential salary cap circumvention jeopardizing the integrity of the league. I don't know what you do with this if you're Adam Silver, but as we continue to get more information, the signs point to Steve Ballmer in the Clippers organization intentionally doing this in order to lure Kawhi Leonard to come play for them.
7: And if you're in the NBA, you're thinking, okay, Aspiration, we're already looking into that. Now this is a report about Daktronics. What else should we be looking into? If there's two things connecting the Clippers, Steve Ballmer, and Kawhi to potential cap circumvention, what else do we need to be looking into?
8: You keep pulling on that thread, it's going to unravel.
7: Yep.
8: And that's where we are right now, and I don't know how they walk any of this back.
7: Warren Sportsmanlike.
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12: 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The Washington Commanders.
14: The Commanders just added Stephon Diggs, so that not only answered one question, who would be their number two receiver opposite Terry McLaurin, but now it leads to another. How much better does that make their offense? Washington will be helped if quarterback Jaden Daniels returns to his 2024 rookie form and is off to a good start in camp, looking comfortable in new coordinator David Blau's offense. The Commanders hope they fix their defense, limiting the pressure on Daniels to score all the time, and now getting Diggs to pair with McLaurin provides Daniels with another proven weapon. For a team trying to bounce back from a 5-12 season, that was imperative.
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15: 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CC, it's time to go Two-A-Days with the Washington Commanders. They had some changes on their coaching staff, new coordinators on both sides.

0: they're always going to find a way to discount him because it doesn't look the way that they expect it to. But the production and the accolades are there.
1: Yeah, I mean, since 2022, he's got more total touchdowns than Patrick Mahomes. Let that sink in. More total touchdowns than Patrick Mahomes.
0: He's been

0: And she's done it at various ages, various distances.
1: The answer to the question is no. I can't.
2: I don't care. Good luck.
1: Exactly. That's where I'm at with this. I mean, listen, let's call it what it is. It's not a vacation when you take the kids. It's a trip. You're going on a trip. So if I'm going on vacation, that means I'm not taking the kids. But my son is too young, and he's not talking yet, so I'm not leaving him with anybody while me and my wife, go somewhere else.
0: Mm-hmm.
1: Like, he's at least got to be able to tell us what's going on before I'm comfortable leaving him with my parents or caregivers, whatever.
0: So he can snitch if need be.
1: Exactly. So the answer to Amber Wilson's question, or what Nuno was asking in Kenny or Kenny, is no. I can't ever enjoy another trip with my kids. It's not going to happen. At least not for the foreseeable future.
0: Hope you enjoyed Japan.
1: Yeah.
0: That's right? 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CeCe is off to First Take. He's going to kill it. And coming up next, we have someone who's going to be our ceremonial first pitch master. Help me walk through my emotions and what I need to do to make sure that I nail the pitch. And who it is might surprise you. So keep it here on Unsportsmanlike on ESPN Radio.
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6: 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heTheTheTheTheTheTheTheTheTheTheTheTheTheTheTheTheTheTheTheTheTheTheTheTheTheTheTheTheTheTheTheTheTheTheTheTheTheTheTheTheTheTheTheTheTheTheTheTheTheTheTheTheTheTheThe
7: the Brewers happened to be playing the Cardinals that day when I threw out the first pitch. Ollie Marmol, the manager of the Cardinals, comes over. He sees me. And obviously, I covered the team in St. Louis, so I know Ollie. And he's like, what are you doing here? I said, I'm throwing out the first pitch. And he's like, okay. And I said, I'm going to go in front of the mound. And Ollie said, no. You may be throwing out the pitch for the Brewers, but you represent us. And we go from the mound. And the guys here on Unsportsman, like, were giving me trouble, Buster, being like, it's not a real first pitch unless you go from the mound. So I went from the mound, and that's why I bounced it. So I have to go from the mound this time. I've been told by everyone involved, including Ollie again, that I have to go from the bump, which is what scares me.
8: Wow. Okay. I could send you the videos of the many, many Hall of Fame pitchers who are throwing from 30 or 40 feet. Okay. And you could present that as, no, you don't have to. I think they're just cajoling you in the way that Derek Jeter did with President Bush. They're trying to bait you into a moment. Don't let them do that. If you're more comfortable from 40 feet, throw from that point. Okay.
7: Thank you, Buster.
8: And I'd say this, if you decide in the end to throw from the mound, just lollipop it. That's totally fine. You can just loft it in. You don't have to put pace on it. It's not like Canty's throwing 90 miles per hour. It's not like Evans throwing 95.
7: Right.
8: Just loft it in there and you'll be fine.
7: Just float it like rookie of the year, right? Like I'll
8: just
7: figure it out.
8: Just float it. All good. Just don't hit the mascot.
7: Or that's right. We just have to keep it down the middle. Buster, though, we have to talk a little baseball now that you're here. And thank you so much again for the advice. I will have your words echoing in my ears when I go out there. But we need to talk about the Red Sox. What a game last night. 13 innings. They beat the White Sox 12-11. They obviously were one of the big headliners coming out of the trade deadline. What do you make of the Boston Red Sox run right now? Excuse me.
8: Well, Michelle, first and foremost, that game was one of the greatest regular season games that I've ever seen before. Think about this. The Red Sox trailed at some point in 10 consecutive innings. From the third inning through the 12th inning, they trail at some point in each one of those innings and they wind up winning. And now they won 31 out of their last 36 games. I thought that game embodied what's been so great about the Red Sox during this run, the great intensity of the bats. You know, Wilson Contreras didn't play because he was under the weather. But the way those guys are grinding, Caleb Durbin at the end, Willie Abreu, Siegler, I mean, it was remarkable. And it does feel like this momentum, look, it's real. They're playing great. They have a tremendous bullpen by, more than half a run. They have the best bullpen ERA since this run began. And we'll see, you know, if Garrett Crochet comes back, if Roman Anthony comes back, the American League is wide open. And if you told me the Red Sox were representing the AL in the World Series at this point, it certainly wouldn't be a shock.
7: Would it be a shock if I told you the Yankees were representing the AL in the World Series? Judge still out. No. He's hoping to come back this season. George Lombard Jr. homered in his debut. I was at that game. It was such a spectacular moment. Do you put the Yankees in that contention category still, especially with the news that Judge is hoping to come back?
8: Yeah, absolutely. And they do have a lot of variables between now and when we get to October. Number one is Judge. He's the big X factor. The Yankees know he's coming back. Judge talked about that the other day, as you said. The question is that when he actually gets back on the field, how is he going to respond physically to playing day by day? You know, will he regress? If you remember back in May, after he suffered this injury, he tried to play through it, and he kind of went down on a downhill slope in terms of how he was feeling. We don't know what he's going to be when he gets through September, but they should get Cody Bellinger back here soon. They're going to get Giancarlo Stanton back. They just traded for Luis Garcia Jr. And man, George Lombard Jr. is an exciting young shortstop who's upgraded them defensively at the very least. And assuming that Carlos Rodon comes back at some point, the veteran left-hander, they could have the best starting rotation among American League teams. And that would bump Ryan Weathers to the bullpen. That could be a really great pitching staff by the time we get to October. Again, like the Red Sox, a lot of variables.
7: For sure. One more thing on the Judge injury, because I know that you have seen this as well. I know when Aaron Judge initially was experiencing this, they ruled out thoracic outlet syndrome, which was incredibly important. But those rib injuries are so persisting. And people just assume that if he says he's going to come back, that he's going to be the Aaron Judge that we're used to seeing. And I'm not so sure that that's the case based on what he's been dealing with.
8: Nobody knows, Michelle. And I think that if you were to, you know, hold a gun to the head of anyone in the Yankees organization, they would acknowledge that. They know that's the case. You know, this is why they've slow played the injury this summer. If you remember when he first went on the injured list, there was thought, I think when the Yankees said he's going to be reexamined in 4 to 6 weeks, people were putting a timeline on it that he'd be back in mid-July. That was never going to be the case because they don't know exactly how he's going to respond. And here's the other complicating factor. And Judge, you know, being in his 30s now, he knows what he needs to do to come back from injuries. But he has, being a big guy like he is, his swing is more complicated. Getting back to that point might take longer than some other guys. And look, he knows this. Aaron Judge knows better than anybody that there's going to be a ton of pressure on him if he's playing when we get to mid-September. No one's going to care if he's with a nagging injury or not. There's going to be a lot of pressure on him.
7: Great point. We're not going to give that context the way we should. Well, let's swing things over to the National League. Let's put the Dodgers to the side, even though they're experiencing a losing streak right now. We know what they're capable of. When you look at the landscape of the National League, who's the biggest threat to the Milwaukee Brewers?
8: Chicago Cubs. I loved what they did at the deadline. You know, they went out and this year's trade market was just filled with starting pitching. And so Jed Hoyer, Carter Hawkins, who run the front office for the Cubs, they waited and waited and waited, and they traded for Kevin Gausman on Sunday. They got Clay Holmes on Monday. These are guys that you could imagine matching up against the Dodgers in game one and game two of a postseason series against Yamamoto, against Tarek Skubal. You know, they may not necessarily have the pedigree those guys do, but they've been around. They have the experience, and man, do they fit the defense. Those guys will get ground balls. And the Cubs have the best defensive team in baseball, you know, led by PCA, Alex Bregman, Dansby Swanson. You know, Craig Counsell, their manager, told me recently that he loves playing in home games in Wrigley Field when the wind's blowing in because the Cubs players know how to deal with that better than any other team. So I'm living for a possible 7-game series, between the Cubs and the Dodgers. And the Milwaukee Brewers, of course, are a threat. They have Jacob Mizorowski, Kyle Harrison, Logan Henderson could be dangerous in a short series against them. And the San Diego Padres, who added two starting pitchers at the deadline. They're not afraid of the Dodgers. We know that.
7: Mm-hmm. Final thing for you, Buster. As we get deeper into August, this is when teams start to really separate themselves and we start to really think, okay, these teams could actually compete for a World Series. What's a sneaky team you have post-trade deadline that's rounding into form that you think people may be overlooking but they should have on their radar?
8: Yeah, and look, I feel like we haven't given the Tampa Bay Rays enough credit for what they did at the deadline.
7: Yes.
8: Going out and adding Freddy Peralta, you know, who was such a great pitcher of the Milwaukee Brewers. He goes to the New York Mets. He struggles at an ERA around 5. You know that the Rays acquired him with some kind of plan in mind to try to help him make him better in the same way the Astros did with Justin Verlander in 2017. They added Liam Hicks to their offense, bullpen help. And again, that's a team that really plays well and is best suited to its home park. Junior Caminero, the best player that nobody ever talks about, their power hitting third baseman.
7: Excellent stuff from Buster Olney, our ESPN Major League Baseball insider. Of course, listen to the Baseball Tonight podcast, but perhaps most importantly today, our ceremonial first pitch expert. Buster, you are the best. Thank you so much. And hopefully I make you proud next week.
8: Absolutely, you will, Michelle. Good luck.
7: Thank you, Buster. We'll talk to you soon. Well, coming up next, we have our unsportsmanlike moments of the day. Keep it here on ESPN Radio.
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1: 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And here are my three big takeaways from day one. 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
7: 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It is Unsportsmanlike here on ESPN Radio. 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I'm Michelle Smallman. Evan Goren and Chris Canty ditched me. I'm just hanging out in the studio all by myself. But thankfully, we have the guys in Vegas East. You're down a man, too. Cam Pratt not there today. So it's me, Nuno, and Pat hanging out. And I think, Nuno, we'll kick it to you first. What do you have for Unsportsmanlike moments
21: of
7: the day?
21: Well, me, because I'm trying to fix my camera, because it'll put myself on there first and foremost. All right, Smalls. Imagine you get a new job, right? You're excited. You have a press conference, and this is what happened yesterday with the Purdue athletic director, Tom McLennan. Apologize if I messed up your name. Not really.
22: You did.
21: I did. So he is excited. But he takes a shot at the wrong team. Listen to Tommy, over here doing this.
23: Every recruit, every current student athlete will hear this message repeatedly. We are here to win championships. If you don't want to win championships, go to Indiana.
7: Oh, Tommy. Tommy,
21: what?
7: Tommy, Tommy.
21: What?
7: Indiana, you're reigning national champions in football. So if you don't want to win championships, you should go to Indiana. I wonder if he realized it in that moment or if it took him a beat.
22: If you don't want to win or if you don't want to act in movies, move to Hollywood.
21: So I just a quick Google search. Tommy, Purdue has captured three official NCAA sanctioned national team championships. The last one was 2010. The women's golf won the title.
7: Shout out to women's golf.
21: And so, like, and then 99, the women's basketball team won. And 1961, men's golf won. So
7: Purdue Golf School.
21: Yeah, apparently. So, Tommy, like, you just got a temperament. Like, no time and situation. I get it. But a little rough
22: there. Do you get it? What is there to get?
7: I don't get it at all.
22: This is the dumbest thing that he possibly could have said.
7: And here's why. I don't get it at all because he clearly wrote the speech, right? Like, you write down things for your introductory press conference. You didn't run this by anybody. And if you did, nobody in the ecosystem caught that Indiana maybe shouldn't be the program that you're dissing because they just won the national championship in football.
22: You just know the whole PR staff was off to the side like, oh, what did he just do?
7: Why didn't they say that? Why didn't they check it before?
22: Why didn't they tackle him before he said that?
7: Unbelievable. Yeah, that might have been the worst thing he could have said. And it's going to haunt him forever. Unless they win. Unless they come
22: they
7: out
22: won't.
7: Somehow
22: I,
7: and
22: won't.
7: Win.
22: He doesn't have to worry about that. They're not going to.
7: I also agree with you. Nuno, you got something else for us?
21: Oh, yeah. So, like, you guys, I know, Smalls, you've probably done a, you know, a live report. You've been doing a lot of TV. Great TV. Pat.
7: Great TV.
21: A couple years ago when the show first started, he went outside and did a live newscast in a snowstorm, jumped in the weather.
7: I forgot about that. Didn't you do some snow angels, if my memory serves me?
22: And then I got sick.
21: Sick 2 days. But Lindsay Theory, ESPN NFL reporter, she was doing a live hit on NFL Live. And let's just say she showed some great athletic ability during her her broadcast.
0: Of course, the workout went well for Aaron Donald. He's Aaron Donald. He's a freak athlete. And speaking of freak athletes, Lindsay, we caught something on camera as you were getting ready for your live hit. You're swatting away. Oh, that
13: you
0: is
13: guys.
0: Huge. What is that, a wasp? What was that, Lindsay?
13: It looks like you made contact. The biggest bug I've ever seen.
0: I got it.
13: I made contact, Molly. Hand-eye coordination.
0: I love it. I love the hand-eye. Lindsay, thank you so much for braving the elements and joining us here on NFL Live. Yeah. Of course, the workout.
7: A couple things about this video. One, that might be the biggest bug I've ever seen. Two, shout out to Lindsay for making contact with said bug.
22: Yeah, so for the listeners, a gigantic bug flies at her while she's trying to do this stand-up.
7: It looked like a small bird.
22: It did look like a small bird.
7: That's how big this bug was.
22: Dodging like it's dodgeball. Dodge, duck, dip, dive, and dodge.
7: Right.
22: And then she swats it away.
7: When you hear it, listen to this. I don't know if you could, well, we just played the video. When she makes contact with the bug, did you hear the noise it made?
22: It was like.
7: That's how big this bug was. So I'm very impressed by Lindsay's athletic ability here. She got the job done.
21: I will say, though, like, her producer or someone on that end needs to give her a new mic cover because she did use her mic to obviously kill that. I would get a new mic cover.
7: Because it has bug guts on it?
22: I think the bug lived.
7: The bug lived?
21: Yeah, I think it was going to take more than
22: away.
21: That.
22: That bug was huge.
7: Yeah, I guess she didn't squash it. She just swatted it. But still, great job by Lindsay. Pat, you got something for us?
22: One more, yeah. So Matt and Myron, new show, 3 to 5 on ESPN Radio. Well, not new show, whatever, doesn't matter. Myron Medcalf was talking about what sports he could have gone pro in, and I just want you to hear some of his suggestions.
19: Roller derby, I would have been professional in that. Like, if there was a roller skating competition, I could have.
20: Oh, you just mean you're a really good roller skater?
19: Very, very good roller skater.
20: Okay.
19: Very good roller skater.
20: It's a very niche skill.
19: Love to roller skate. I think I'd be competitive in ping pong. I'm not saying I would be.
20: You've watched the Olympics. You could not play any of those people.
19: A dude in my neighborhood had a ping pong table, man. Like we played. So a guy in my neighborhood had a ping pong table as a kid, and we played. So I think I'd be roller derby. I would have been professional in that.
7: I am so upset that you saved this one for last because I have so many things I want to break down about this. The thought of Myron being a professional roller skater is amazing. Do we think that he could do it?
22: Absolutely not.
7: I also think he could not. But I would love to see him try.
22: Or ping pong.
7: Well, ping pong is outrageous because we've seen the professionals. I don't know if Myron's at that.
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27: 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Speaking of more wins, the Brewers keep on winning. Three in a row to close out the four-game set with the Pittsburgh Pirates yesterday afternoon, 5-2, the final. Dustin May gets the win on the mound in his debut with the Brewers after being acquired earlier this week at the MLB trade deadline from the St. Louis Cardinals. The Brewers are 72-43, 29 games over 500, entering play on August 7th. That's today. Brewers have the best record in Major League Baseball. The crew welcome the AL rival Minnesota Twins to American Family Field. First of a three-game weekend set tonight, 6:40. First pitch for the Brewers and the Twins. Meanwhile, football, it is Packers Family Night up in Titletown. The Packers get inside Lambeau Field tonight. There's a big fireworks show, and there's some compelling storylines to keep an eye on. Running back depth, kicking, good, no good, does it matter? We'll talk about it on Wilde and Tausch starting right now.
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0: the Friday edition. Perhaps the final Cousin Subs Sub of the Day edition. Tausch scheduled to return from his summer sabbatical on Monday edition. But, you know, you never know. Travel delays, whatever it might be. We look forward to his triumphant return whenever it occurs edition. But a legend. We couldn't get the other guy from Wipeout, but we got this guy edition. And the family night edition. As the Packers take on the Packers in a practice, and the last 10 plays or so will be live tackling with players that apparently they don't care if they get hurt edition. I'm Wildy and Tausch on 94.5 ESPN Milwaukee, 100.5 ESPN Madison, 1430 ESPN Beaver Dam, ESPNWisconsin.com, the ESPN app, your Alexa smart speaker, streaming live video, Twitter, Facebook, YouTube, and of course everything you need on the ESPN Wisconsin app, which is A, free, B, customizable, and C, can be found both in the Apple and Android app stores. I am Jason Wildy in Green Bay, back in the Wildy family basement studios. Great to be back here. Stella the Wonder Dog, very happy to have me home. Jesse Nelson, for what is this, the third straight day you've actually produced the program?
1: I'm off on Monday, by the way.
0: Sounds about right.
1: But we still
0: worked hard.
1: We're going to go until Tuesday before we have the whole squad back in action. Sorry about that.
0: Yeah. I've heard some sneak peeks, P-E-E-K, of the anniversary show. You did a great job. So thank you for all your hard work on that. And from somewhere near the Mizzou campus, he is the professor. He is, as Homer used to call him, Mr. 7'2½, and former star of SportsCenter and Wipeout. He is our cousin sub of the day. Cousin subs, we believe in better. He is John Anderson. Johnny! How you doing, buddy?
2: Good. I can get you the other John if you want. I can get you Henson if you want to do him as a guest, or if you would like to do him as a co-host sometime. He would jump on. He is one of the biggest sports fans I know. He might still be drunk after the Knicks victory, like so many. He was. He like sent me a picture of himself after that weeping. But I could get you if you're like. That's really something you need to have. I can get you that guy. I'm wired in. I can get you that guy.
0: I did take a, because we used to, you know, even before, and I knew you peripherally because you're a Green Bay guy and all this, but, you know, we didn't have the kinship that we have now when that show was popular, and I always enjoyed it. Like, I watched it not because of you, because we weren't really friends, we were acquaintances, but it was entertaining. People bouncing off giant rubber balls and landing in the water, that was entertaining to me. Slapstick.
2: Totally slapstick. And I've probably said this to you before, but John Henson is this huge pro. I mean, and all he wants to do is be funny. And he would slave over a line, over a joke. And I'm like, John, you realize no matter how funny this is, people are still going to be laughing from the guy that just bounced off a ball and wrecked himself and is the mutt, and they're not going to hear a word you said, which was so deflating to him. But he would still work and craft that joke. And then, you know, we'd be doing it, and people would, in the control room, you could hear them laugh. I'm like, see, they're not even, you could literally be just talking gibberish right now, and it wouldn't matter. But God bless you, you want to make the funniest joke. Good for him.
0: You're a naturally funny guy yourself. You're not a professional comedian. That's not what your training is in. But are you funnier from working with him?
2: I don't know that I'm funnier than working for him. I have an appreciation for comics that I didn't have before. I'm fortunate. Obviously, I know John. And then there's a former Mizzou wrestler whose name is Greg Warren, who does a lot of stuff with Nate Bargatze now. And he's a comedian. And I watch those guys, and I am kind of like, okay, that's different. Because when you talked about, like, you can be funny. Anybody can be funny once. If somebody falls on a banana peel or runs into the telephone pole while they're walking, somebody can say something funny. But these guys, you just hand them a banana and they can give you 10 jokes, or hand them a beer mm-hmm. bottle and they can give you 10 jokes. And that makes them a different kind of cat, right? Just because I can throw a football doesn't mean I can play in the NFL. So there's a whole different level with those guys, and I have an appreciation for the craft, literally what it is, the craft that they do.
0: Now,
2: I'm naturally hilarious, by the way. That's just, you know, that just comes unless you sit with my mother, who's just like, God, I've heard it all before. Don't laugh at him. He's not funny. You're only going to encourage him. Right. I get that kind of motherly love that we all get from our parents mm-hmm. all the time. So, yeah, don't laugh at him. You're just going to encourage him. So
0: I'm not going to criticize your mother. She's a big fan of me, and I don't have that many. So
2: I told her I was doing this Friday, and she's like, oh, her friend Becky, who they get to go to, you know, Taco Tuesday over at the right place. And she's like, oh, Becky's going to be so jealous because I know Jason Wilde. I'm like, just take out the picture and just rub it in, Mom. Just rub it in. That if you really wanted to, you could get a hold of Jason Wilde by the end of the day. Just let her know. That'd be great. So she's out there. She's just out there flexing, walking around like a peacock because she knows Jason Wilde, and her dear friend does not. But the dear friend likes you just as much, and that's kind of funny.
0: Well, shout out to Becky and the right place there on Alloway, and what is that?
2: Yeah.
0: What Alloway?
2: This is how bad that place is. My mom, I was home. So Tuesday we ate in. She cooked because she had somebody to cook for. And a person called and said, hey, you're not at Taco Tuesday, because the average age, the median age of that place is if you don't show up 2 weeks in a row, they start checking the obits. And so she's literally like, I got to go back next week or people are really going to start to worry. So you get like one unexcused absence. And if it's two, you got to let people know, because the right place, they kind of, it's a dicey demo.
0: They start checking the obits. All right. You did not have to check the obits for me, but I believe you were at practice on Monday.
2: Yeah.
0: And you were, I don't want to say misinformed, but and maybe even a little irritated with me, that you were there and I didn't say hello. But I wasn't there.
2: I thought that because of the show, like, I didn't know. I thought, does come? I don't know how you operate. I don't know your troop movements during that.
0: So I when I'm there, there's an example of me working hard at practice. I do part of the show from practice, which the Packers have been great at giving me that opportunity and understanding the challenges of trying to be both a beat writer and a radio host. You need to be able to see practice. But on Monday, I was at the ESPN Madison Open at TPC Wisconsin in support of a great charity, Paul's Party. And so you sent me that picture of you at practice, and I won't go so far as to say I was crestfallen, but I was definitely disappointed, because I would have enjoyed getting to hang out with you. And I obviously did not get that opportunity, because then you were gone, and I was there, and then you went back to Missouri, and I didn't get to see you. So, bummer for me. But what were your let's get your insightful observations before we get too far into the show. What did you pick up from Monday's practice that I did not attend?
2: Well, that both Domofsky's kids are doing well as they enter their senior season at Lawrence playing basketball, and the other one at Eau Claire. So I picked that up. That I picked up Megan Roberson, who works on the event side, that her golf game is in good shape. That Russ Ball, his brother, has got two crazy new commercials on here in Columbia that we were able to discuss. Daryl Franklin, the chief of staff, who is a Missouri broadcast guy. So we talked about the state of the program down here. I don't know. I most of practice went on behind me. I heard smack hit an upright, and then my wife yelling at him, you have one job. And I'm like, honey, I don't think you're supposed to heckle from the sidelines here like you're in section 114. But she's really got her eye on the kickers. But she did. I had my back turned, right, the unmistakable thud or clank as it goes off. Mm-hmm. And then I hear, you have one job. I'm like, Tamara, like, you can't yell at him like that. you know? So
0: have that woman removed.
1: Well, that's why they're not saying good and no good anymore.
2: I got to catch up with Sarah Koenig, right? And I'm like, okay, got to change the contacts with that last name. So I did a lot of visiting and some watching. First day in pads, how can you tell? I am notorious, and I don't know, honestly, I don't know how you do this, because I've always been kind of jilted. You get this, you know, Rashawn Gary looks great. I'm like, Rashawn Gary is going against upside-down trash cans. I don't know how he can tell he looks great. You know, Lucas Van Ness, somebody put, he's made at least one play during every practice so far. I'm like, well, that's usually kind of the game thing, too. He makes maybe one play every game. And so to kind of sift through that and determine, and I guess it takes a learned eye, you know, what's there and what is real and who actually looks good and who's actually done some things. You can tell some stuff, right? Tucker Kraft, is he running around? Has he got a hitch in his giddy up? But to really get a feel if there's anything, you know, I think it's really hard to judge, to jump in on one practice. So, you know, I watch a lot of Chris McClellan because he's a, you know, he's Mizzou and he's new. I watch him and I'm like, wow, he is great, man. He got through the blocking sled and he tackled the tackling dummy really well. Does that make him an all-pro and rookie of the year? Have no idea. So from what I saw, it was like, yeah, looked like a team that knows what they were doing, right? Didn't have to no point did LaFleur blow a whistle and goes, come on, guys, you're idiots. Let's run this again. Mm-hmm. But so maybe it's because I don't watch it like you do all the time and all the time. I'm not breaking down how many completions they had on 7-on-7 passing drills, you know. I went through and thought, okay, yeah, they look good. But I said to Russ Ball, are we any good? You know, like, how do you know? You have some idea from what they were, right? People are back. You're like, yeah, that team should be okay. You know, I don't think we're, you know, we're not a 1-in-15 squad. But what they are, you know, hey, there's Carrington Valentine on a bike and doing sit-ups. Okay, does that mean you're going to be able to play corner? So I don't have any really great insights from the practice, other than, you know, there seemed to be great enthusiasm, and at no point did the coach, you know, have to stop and do anything. They seemed very businesslike, which I think is what I would expect if somebody asked me beforehand, what do you think LaFleur practice would be like? Although I did at one point listen to whatever music was being blasted out, and it was some hip hop guy that I do not have in my personal collection. And I thought, I wonder if this is what Lombardi played back in the day. Do you think he just piped in practice, music in practice?
0: In Sinatra, all three of Jerry Lee Lewis.
2: Yep, here's old Dino coming through. I did wonder, though, by the way, because you're like, practice is done, right? It's 10:30, and now it's 12:30. Boom, whistle, they're off the field. And you're like, how are they covering for when they had two-a-days or when they practiced more? You know, and I look at that and I'm like, no wonder sometimes I look at football, especially the early years, and go, wow, this is sloppy. I think it shows that, you know, God bless your CBA and all that other stuff. But how they get all that done in 2 hours with minimal hitting, you know, and
0: they don't, I'm a little John, cool, they don't.
2: But it is I think it suffers.
0: I mean, if somewhere in between what Tausch did, which again was 26 years ago that he was a rookie, but he shows up for camp and it's 8:45 and 2:45 in pads for 4 days in a row. Somewhere between that and what they do now is probably the Goldilocks spot, right? Then it was too much, now it's too little. Whatever just right would be, they're not doing it. Now, Matt LaFleur does do something that I asked them about yesterday, which is at 6:15 every night, they go into Lambeau and they do a walkthrough. And he was talking about how it's, you know, it's a cool environment and it's good for the guys to be in there. And it's only a walkthrough, but still, there's something about that place. And it's a good reminder to the guys of the special place they play and everything else. But the fact of the matter is, it's not the same workload. It's just not. And I think, to your point, what we see early in seasons is indicative of that. And they're okay with it. And again, look, you know, you see the stories about Amon Green with Parkinson's and Chris Johnson with ALS. And I am not a doctor. I don't play one on the radio, and I certainly haven't done the research. but I think you can at least think that maybe those are tied together of what they do for a living when they're younger and what they're facing now. And so I am not here to say, look, you guys should be cracking skulls like the principal in Breakfast Club all the time, and because that would be bad. And they've got the guardian caps now. Like, I've talked about this a bunch, but the fact that I covered a football game in which Don Beebe was knocked unconscious in the first half and caught the game-winning touchdown in the second half to beat the Lions, and at no point did I think, maybe that's not good for someone's brain, tells me that I'm complicit in that. But it's better than what it used to be, but when it comes to getting them ready for football season, it's like tonight. You know, LaFleur says, well, it's going to be the young guys that are going to do tackling. Okay, but all kidding aside, like, that is basically the message. It's like that year that they played up in Winnipeg with the Clinkster, and the field, there were like holes in the field from where the goalpost was for Canadian football, and they like had 33 guys sit out, but the rest of the guys, hey, if you get hurt, sorry, here's you can play. So I think it's a really good observation. I would also say that when I go to practice, you know, I'm not. Bill Huber does a phenomenal job. Like, he keeps every stat. He is dialed in. I'm more kind of 30,000 feet. And if I see Brandon Cisse making a couple plays and playing well in one-on-ones, then I start to get a feel for what he is. And he's taken advantage of his number one reps when Nixon didn't practice the first day and Valentine hasn't practiced since dropping out on Sunday. Yeah, I mean, he has shown, you can see why they drafted him. You can also see he's got a ways to go. I don't know what exactly his completion allowed numbers are, but you could get a feel for him if you're there every day. And I think that's kind of at least how I do it, and everybody does it differently. All right, so we got a lot we want to get to with you. I will use your private time to call you and ask you about teaching, since there appears to be a good chance I'll have a course at UW Green Bay in the spring.
2: Nice.
0: So shout out to my neighbor and friend who just happens to be a dean at the school. Who thinks that this is a good idea? So we want to get to a lot of Packers stuff. Obviously, with John Anderson as our cousin sub of the day, as we get ready for Tausch's triumphant return, and we get ready for our 10th anniversary special, which Jesse worked so hard on. That will air tomorrow from 9 until noon across ESPN Wisconsin. And Jesse did a great job putting all that together, so we appreciate that. All right. We will get into more of Packers training camp and more with John Anderson, our cousin sub of the day, cousin subs, we believe in better, after we hear from Tausch telling us about Pella Windows and Doors of Wisconsin. It's Will D. and Tausch. Stick around.
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0: of the day, Cousin Subs, we believe in better. August 8th, 2016 was the debut of this here program. You were in the prime of your SportsCenter career 10 years ago, weren't you?
1: If there was a prime, I was in the middle of my time there.
0: I would have bet $1 million that you were going to say if there was a prime. The self-deprecating joke just writes itself.
1: I will ask this, though. As I listen to the first guest of Aaron Rodgers, on August 8, 2016, and I had said, who will still be playing, you and Wilde and Tausch or Aaron Rodgers? Mm. What would my bet, would my money, that both of you are still in business?
0: Yeah, I'll say this. I did not expect him to finish his career elsewhere. I thought that after watching the Favre saga, that they would just ride until the wheels fell off. That did not end up happening. And obviously, two unsuccessful years in New York, one somewhat successful year in Pittsburgh, and now back for another year in Pittsburgh because his wife, Brittany, told him it was okay for him to play another season with Mike McCarthy, the new Steelers head coach. I did not see it taking those twists and turns. Certainly, there's been some other changes that he's undergone that I was not necessarily anticipating. I would have said the point he made in that interview, predicting that we would last about 230 episodes, like every good joke, there's a little bit of truth to it, and I make this joke all the time because there is truth to it. Like, I'm sorry that Tausch tore his ACL twice in contract years, 2002 and again I think in 2008, because let's be honest, if he was one of the best right tackles in all of football, and if he cashes in the way he should have on those contracts, he doesn't need this show

0: and doesn't need me.
1: That's why he's still doing this show. Okay.
2: And so I am sad that that's what he had to deal with as a player. Still had a great 11-year career, but I have always wondered how long will he do this, because I don't have any other options. Like, that's great. Go teach a class at UWGB, you know, but I need this job. I need it for at least another decade. So I'm going to guess that there will be some sort of Rodgers to Jordan Love transition of Tausch to perhaps Bulaga, who replaced him at right tackle. But I don't know how much of this he will listen to. Hopefully none, as he travels back. But I brag all the time. You'll actually hear this conversation between Tausch and I in the anniversary show tomorrow, and he gets to tell his side of the story, of the story that I tell all the time, which was Craig Karmazin and Evan Cohen telling me, if you can do a show with anybody on the planet, who would you pick? And I picked him because he's smart, he's funny, he's insightful, he's just so good at this. And so I'm lucky that we've done the 10 years, but I did not see the career arc of Aaron Rodgers. I didn't see him reuniting with his family. I didn't see him doing a different type of Tuesday program than the one that he and I did. There have been some twists and turns along the way.
3: Did you pay him $1 million a year, by the way, to be when you guys did it? Was it his
2: We did pay him. I was not in charge of negotiations, but I can assure you it was a smaller number than that. And in my opinion, because we would do, you know, we would talk about a lot of actual football and specific plays to take advantage of it. I mean, his photographic memory is unparalleled, and look, Pat McAfee's extremely successful. He doesn't need any tips from me. But one thing that I wish they did, that we did, was him, and especially with the video component that they have today, him taking you through plays is the one of the coolest things I've ever gotten to do in my career. Just sit and listen to him. Because the way he can recall things is unparalleled. And there are other things that they tend to talk about on that show, but that would be really nice, because he's so, it's just so fascinating to hear him go through from what he sees pre-snap to the completion of the play. It's just, it's incredible. It really is. So
3: I think in a lot of those guys, especially football, because they have so much to digest, right? I watch golfers, and that's not that hard. I've got one shot, here's my play. Now, their recall is still amazing, right? They can recall a shot that they hit in 1992 at the Greater Greensboro Open on a Wednesday Pro-Am. But they're only, it's them and that golf ball. And to listen sometimes to those guys talk, whether it's Peyton Manning or any of these guys that do it, Drew Brees, who's been in recently with the Hall of Fame. And it takes them 3 minutes to describe what they saw when they come up with the line. And to think they did that, though, in a second. They came out, looked at, and just clocked it 2 seconds. And they know that whole thing. But it takes 3 minutes to explain. And that's before anybody started to move. You see sometimes where they go, like, the guy's just not picking it up, or why it's too fast for him. Because you're like, yeah, that seems like that's a lot of stuff. And then I don't know if you've seen the other side of the ball, but those guys come at you with bad intentions. And that can make you lose your mind a little bit. So, it's extraordinary what those guys do.
2: One thing that Rodgers did not have a lot of success at was family night. Tremont Williams picked him off in 07. Then, of course, there was 08, which, again, one of my favorite stories with Jordan Love was when I was telling him what happened when Favre landed and came to family night and couldn't get in the locker room, and he had to sit up in a suite. And I didn't do a good job of explaining it, and Jordan asked, wait, he landed in a helicopter on the field? No, he landed at the airport and then drove to the stadium. But that would have been even more dramatic than what that family night was in 08, where people were booing their own starting quarterback because they wanted Brett. Young Jesse Nelson would have been among them had he been here. Have you ever actually attended a family night during your

0: trips home to Green Bay.
1: Not when it's been called family night. When it used to be that kind of public scrimmage, I've been to it. But not since it's become the carnival that it is now. The celebration of touch football and running routes and drills like that. No, I have not been to that. But I have had people ask me, you know, do you have tickets to that? Can you get tickets to that? So I think it's something that is truly uniquely Green Bay for sure. One of the many things, but it's absurd how many people will be there.
0: The it started in 1999 in its current form. Certainly before that, like you mentioned, they had their scrimmages that I remember Holmgren doing. Well, it was just at the practice field, and all the Railbirds were there for that. Interrupted in 02 and 03 for the stadium renovation. And then, obviously, they didn't have it for the COVID season either. But it's a pep rally. And our mutual friend Brian Bulaga ruined the whole thing. It's all his fault. 100% all Brian Bulaga. Because he went out there in a goal line drill. And I'm obviously being facetious. He tore his ACL on Family Night 2013. And that was the end of scrimmaging. And, by the way, right decision. Because losing a player of his caliber at a carnival, which is an accurate way to describe it, you don't want that. And I understand they got to play football and they got to figure out ways to get ready for the season. But that was, I've never seen a pall cast over family night, including when storms roll through and everyone has to move into the concourse, which seemed to happen almost every year for a while there, as when they lost Brian. I mean, it was just terrible. And I don't blame them for making it a practice. One more thing about this so we can move forward. Is it just me or is it a little bit goofy that there is a line of demarcation of these guys were okay with playing tackle football and these other guys were not? Am I wrong to view it that way?
1: No, I think those guys, if you want to make the team, then that's what you get to do. You know?
0: Get to do.
1: It's the old ESPN saying that we got all the time. Not everybody gets treated equally. Everybody gets treated fairly. And so Chris Berman doesn't get to have to play tonight, but John Anderson might have to, right? And so I don't think that. Yeah, you want to earn your spot when you come through. By the way, as old as I am, when you think of family night, I'm like, no, we didn't have family night. When I was a kid, we had 6 preseason games. We just went to the damn game instead of that, because they had 6 of them at one point. But no, I get there's a pecking order. That's fine. I get it. You want to play pro ball? That seems like to me a small sacrifice that I got to go be one of those guys. You know, I looked at you think the Hall of Fame guys last night that played cared that Hughes or whatever it was that had to go in and take most of the reps or Carson Beck. Like, no, dude, you want to be in the job? Go at it, right? I didn't mind working on ESPN News. There was a line of demarcation. Do you want to get better? Yeah. You want to get the shot? Yeah, go. Then guess what? You're going to do some 4-hour shows by yourself on ESPN News. I don't have any problem with that.
0: There will be a number of those players that will be doing the ESPN News version of the scrimmage. Including Drew Bibber, who is a tight end who played at Purdue and Minnesota, who is from Cedarburg, worked out for the team 2 days before camp started, did not get signed, drove back down I-43 full of disappointment, and then got a call the other day, and now he's on the team, and he'll be taking part in family nights. So those are the cool stories that I always enjoy. I do want to get into someone else who's never participated in a family night before, and that would be the backflip master and oft-injured Marshawn Lloyd, who we will talk about coming up. After I tell you, speaking of injuries, if you've been injured, there's one call to make. To Gruber Law Offices, one call, that's all. 414-276-6666, 414-276-6666, or go to the website gruber-law.com. to find out more about David and Steven and the whole team over there. They're so great, and they're so involved in our communities and connected to all of our sports teams. Gruber Law Office is one call. That's all. More with John Anderson, our cousin sub of the day. It's Wilde and Tausch.
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0: And then we will get to Marshawn Lloyd, because I want to be able to spend a little more time on him. But since John mentioned his lovely wife critiquing the comedic stylings slash upright smacking kicking of Trey Smack, and I'm not proud of the tone I took with Matt LaFleur when I asked him about the fact that they had two guys that made kicks for him in games that counted, and you got rid of both of them. There's no competition. They're not signaling at practice whether or not the ball went through the uprights or not. You've got the special teams coordinator telling us it's not so much about whether the ball goes through, it's about how he's striking the ball, which, again, I don't care if that is true. It just is it's like saying the quiet part out loud. Like, it just makes things worse. So as you consume the Trey Smack story as an interested observer, how do you view what the Packers have done at kicker?
1: Yeah, I mean, at the end of the year, this is why you have to have smart GM people and smart office, because the fan in me is like, get rid of every one of them, right? Like, start over.
0: Sure.
1: They're all terrible, right? So you got to divorce yourself from that, which is hard if you're the public at large, which when it comes to the Packers, that's how I view myself. It's like, yep, I'm surprised. I was surprised when LaFleur came out and had the whistle. I'm like, I thought maybe I had gotten rid of that after the Bear game, which, by the way, I'm still emotionally unavailable to discuss. But I and to some degree, I'm like, yeah, okay, start new. The problem is you tried that with who's the kid that we Carlson, right? And that went disastrously. And you could essentially say we've been in that spiral ever since, right? That then in that first go round, that we're just right back where it was. So that they did that, that's fine. I think to me, kicker is the one of the positions, but it seems like that's the easiest transition. If anything gets easier, you don't have to worry about wide hash marks. The job, I think, gets easier in the pros. Then, so I don't understand why they can't solve it. I don't know how much I had faith in either of those two guys, even though they had made it, you know, that they had made kicks. If this kid comes in and makes it the whole season, bully on them, but I bet like athletic directors always have a list with a couple of extra coaches in the front, in the top drawer. I'm pretty sure that Goody's probably got names of those guys if this doesn't go right. Some of that I think is ridiculous if they're purposely not, you know, signaling made or not made. Although I do think that's pretty apparent when you watch it. I don't know that you need that guy. I always joke, if you go to a track meet, there's a little white guy down there with a white flag and a red flag at the high jump bar. And if you knock it off, he puts up the red flag. And I'm like, I'm pretty sure I could tell if that, you know, like, it's pretty self-evident. But I'm glad we've got a judge on this just to, you know, reinforce that the bar on the ground is a bad thing. So I guess that part is comical to me, like, that you would do that. I also don't buy the jet. We're just watching the strike, right? The PGA Tour is full of great ball strikers. But at some point, you got to be a shot maker, you know, and that's what I think for that guy is like, yeah, great. You're hitting it perfect. You know, I've hit drives perfect too. But they can go farther into the woods or farther into the water. So, but they're an odd bunch, right? Let's face it. Kickers are demented. And so if you figure that's how you got to do the care and feeding of that guy, then I guess it's fine. But that's another position where, man, until it's Sunday afternoon, great, make them all in practice. Good for you, right? They bring in the next kicker when the tryout, and you're like, that guy hit 41 of 42. And then he goes out in the first one, and, you know. So
0: right.
1: If that's how they deem that they have to do it, but it does seem like we are really it's a cushy berth into the NFL if that's how we are transitioning and that's how we are handling that. But some people take it. I'm the other way. Like, if I do something wrong, I would like somebody to sit down and tell me, dude, you screwed that up. Don't screw it up again. Rather than the whole, you know, we think you can do better, John, and that you can realize your full potential, you know. well, good, then don't signal if I've made it or not.
0: Yeah, and look, we're not the smartest group of dudes on the sideline, but we've cracked the code. You know, we have a couple of people stand right at the spot of the kick, and then we have someone else, usually me, stand at the far end of the field behind the goalpost to see whether it goes in or not. So it's not really preventing the information from being discerned. I just think it the messaging, again, perception can be reality, and the messaging here is we're doing everything we can to coddle our rookie kicker. And by the way, he kicks in Lambeau when we're not there, and apparently, again, if they are to be believed, he's kicking great in there. Great. That's where he's going to be doing half of his kicking this season. So they're not playing any games at Reinitschke Field. So that's great. But again, when you put a player in this position with expectations and pressure, this is oftentimes what happens. He is not the first young player to struggle in the NFL as he makes the transition, whether he's a corner or a safety or a wide receiver or a quarterback or a kicker. It's just easier to tell when the kicker doesn't do his job.
1: Yeah, but do you know, maybe it is, and I this is just spitballing, but maybe it's because from the angle always, if you are sitting in the stands, it can be harder to when they roll out the goalpost, and all of a sudden the guy outside of banging it off the upright when you need it. Maybe if you do miss one, you don't want that crowd groaning. You know, you don't want that response from them. Oh, because, you know, there'd be a lot of that if it doesn't go through. So maybe that's they want to keep everything positive along those 2 hours that's in there, or that 8 minutes.
0: What are they
1: going to
0: do tonight?
1: But that's also a real time thing that maybe you need to hear that, you know. So they are, coddling is a great word. It feels like they are making sure that, you know. Yeah, but listen, mental health issues are different than they were when I was a kid. So, but I don't know that I feel great about the position just yet, you know.
0: Right.
1: I've always been a proponent of the 2-point conversion, you should go every time or not until like the last 2 minutes when you absolutely need it, right? People botch the 2-point conversion all the time. It's the worst analytically done for math gurus that think they know what they're doing. They make it too complicated. But anyway, so maybe that's it. Let's just go for 2 every time and see how it works out.
0: I've seen Mason Crosby have a terrible family night, and people start to get restless and boo. I would just say this. I know Jesse once tried to get this guy fired, but Pat Murphy, as he said about Christian Yelich, I would say I'm not here to tell people what to do tonight, but if Trey Smack struggles, I don't think booing will help. So I'm sure he can use your support. Maybe he'll go 9 for 9 and the narrative will flip just like that. But we'll have to wait and see how family night plays out. All right, Jesse, you want to play some trivia?
2: I would. We get a double dose of trivia today because we'll also have our Wildy and Tausch Trivia Tournament of Champions coming up later in the program as that continues with our quarterfinals. So this is just our regular trivia today presented by Cousin Subs. The category, in honor of our 10th anniversary celebration tomorrow, we're going to play this game later in the show, but we get a preview version now. Name that year of the last 10 years of Wildy and Tausch history. All your options, multiple choice from 2016 to 2026. Name that year. Later, it's served up by Sendix. Now, it's Wildy and Tausch Trivia presented by Cousin Sups.
0: All right, well, it's year 10. I mean, it's technically season 11 starting on Monday or Sunday because we will mark our 10th anniversary on the 8th. But let's take caller 10 right now, 844-770-3776, 844-770-3776. Caller 10 will play Name That Year Trivia presented by Cousin Subs after we hear from Tausch telling us about American Family Insurance. So stick around. It's Wildy and Tausch.
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0: Mark Tauscher here, and even though I'm off the show today, it's family night in Green Bay. 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

0: further ado, it's been a big week for this guy. I saw him at practice with his kids. He was our celebratory message. And now he's a contestant on Wilde and Tausch Trivia presented by Cousin Subs.
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0: Yes, happy National Sandwich Month to those who celebrate. Let's welcome in Eric in Green Bay, today's trivia contestant. Ian GB, how you doing?
2: I'm doing great. How you doing, Jason?
0: I am good. I need to send you a note after the show as well. All right, here we go. Name that year, in the immortal words of Mark Tauscher, Gulak. Question one. In which year did Milwaukee Brewers legend and childhood hero of one Jason J. Wilde, Robin Yount, make his surprise debut on Wilde and Tausch as the Brewers made a trip deep into the postseason? Was that year 2018, 2025, or 1982? We've been doing this show a lot longer than you thought.
2: Well, 2018 was the NLCS year, so let's go with that.
0: Correctamundo, one for one. Question two is this. In which year did ESPN MLB insider Jeff Passan, who's the GOAT, he's so good, appear on Wilde and Tausch and first suggest that Jacob Mizorowski could be the best pitcher in Major League Baseball? Did Jeff Passan say that in 2026?
2: 2023.
0: Didn't
2: I'm
0: even
2: thinking 2023.
0: Jacob Mizorowski, by the way, did not debut for the Brew Crew until 2025. Jeff Passan said that 2 years earlier. Knows his stuff. So to you so far, Eric. Question three. Let's see if you can clean sweep it. In which year was Packers tight end Jared Cook served a fried chicken head among his wings at a local Green Bay eatery? Did that occur in 2016, 2017, or 2018?
2: That was 16.
0: He only spent one season in Green Bay and had that great catch in Dallas. And he also, yes,
2: Rogers rolling left. Yeah,
0: the photo of him with the chicken. That is indeed. There's a beak and everything right there. Yeah. Mm-hmm. Oops.
3: So I'd like to give a shout out here to the Dam Sports Show on ESPN Beaver Dam. Wally and Ashley, I joined them every Thursday, and I asked them what they were up to in 2016, and Ashley mentioned Jared Cook and the chicken, and I said, what are you talking? I did not know that that was a thing. And so that was where this whole inspiration for that question today stemmed from yesterday afternoon. And then I went down a whole rabbit hole looking up this entire, you guys did like a whole show about that in
0: yes.
3: October of 2016.
0: Indeed. It was really something. That was when social media, you know, there was a lot of fun stuff there. And this was, and a few months later, Jared Cook had one of the greatest, most important, consequential catches in Packers playoff history. With Rodgers drawing up a play in the AstroTurf at AT&T Stadium to set up the game-winning field goal by Mason Crosby. E, you're 3 for 3. That means you got 4 entries into our drawing, which Jesse will do a little bit later in the program. Thanks, buddy. We appreciate you.
2: You bet. If I can just do a quick shout-out, too, speaking of greatness, though, for John Anderson. You guys have an awesome list of Cousin Subs, but I was a kid in the early 2000s, so like I grew up with John Anderson Sports Center, and like, dude is just always, John, you're positive, you're insightful. It's just like those sports centers, like that was like great. That was great through grade school through grad school for me. So you've been narrating sports throughout my entire childhood and formative years. So it's cool to be on when you are. So thank you.
4: That's really nice. Thank you, Eric. That's kind of you to say.
2: You bet.
4: But like, you know, what do they say? Hookers and old buildings. They just get more. They as they age, they become respectable. So by the way, when that happens, though, I do say this. I don't know if I should thank you or apologize, but it's one of those two things. So I appreciate the kind words.
0: That may be the first time I've ever heard the phrase from grade school through grad school.
4: Like Brett Favre.
0: Speaks to your Iron Man long time nature on Sports Center. Are you going to get to do one of these Sports Center, This Was Sports Center podcasts with your old buddy Rich Eisen? Is there another season coming? Did you do it and I missed it?
4: I have not done it. I don't know that there's more coming. I think some of it was more during Rich's time. And we overlap some. We worked together a couple of years, maybe one or two. I can remember, though, when he left for the NFL Network. And I just thought, what? Like, why would you leave that seat? Like, arguably, outside of Dan at that time, maybe Kenny, like, there were many people. You're like, why would you do that? And it's the first time, like, I'd seen negotiations at that kind of level going on. Mm-hmm. Like, I was like, wow, I might be in over my head in terms of that, just being a bumpkin. And when he left, I'm like, oh, I can't. Dude, that's a risky thing. And then you go back. Let's see. You're going to join a network that's got all the money of the NFL behind it. It's the most popular sport in the country. Like, maybe that, like, the fact that I looked at that and went, I can't believe you're going to do that, when it should have been, how did my agent not get on the ground floor of that? You know, instead of thinking, gosh. But I thought that would a couple of times. There was another guy that had re-signed, and the numbers kind of came out in-house. And I'm like, my God. If I ever made that money, I would never bitch once in my life, you know? Turns out I made that kind of money, and I did bitch. So you never, you know, so you're like, okay, I guess there's a lot to go on with that. But I don't know. But it's fascinating to hear him go back and listen. I'm always enthralled by some of the old stories that happened before I got there. I do think I was really fortuitous in that my time there was when I got to see all the original kind of OGs, guard, and then was there moving forward. But and during the pandemic, I did a show with Oberman, and I'm like, okay, I've hit all the old ones.
0: Yeah,
4: and I did a post Super Bowl with Dan Patrick and worked with him and Stewart and Rich. Even before that, with Larry Beal, Charlie Steiner. Like Jack Edwards, all these, so I managed, you know, Gary Miller, I might have missed. Craig Kilborn was gone. But for the most part, any of those guys, I hit, which was great. And if you'll indulge me, I did late after I'd announced I was leaving, I did a hit with Berman, and I did a segment. And it was after O.J. Simpson died. Right. And so you're trying to put in perspective through all this stuff that as a football player, he was really quite amazing and a Hall of Famer, had his career. And he goes, and by the way, when we're done, I want to talk about the you leaving thing. Cool. So
0: that's
4: we do the whole
0: good
4: bit.
0: Berman, by the way.
4: And then he comes over. Right. And he everybody is a Berman. Everybody. I'm like not even in the top 10. Anyway, he gets done. He goes, so I saw the thing. He goes, good for you for getting out. And he goes, I don't know if you remember, I probably said this, I said to all of you guys, when you go out there the first time, just don't F it up. And so he looks at me, he goes, so I just want to tell you, 25 years, that's a hell of a thing, and you never F'd it up. Good job. And I'm like, that might be the best goodbye speech I got from anybody. The best compliment. 25 years, I didn't F it up. There you go. What else do you need? Like, put that on your headstone. 25 years, he didn't F it up. But you got to do it. Yay, what? Yay, Tommy. You got to be able to do all that stuff with it. But, yeah, to hear it And I called about three of the guys that I had worked with previously, you know, and some of the producers were like, dude, I just had this conversation. I didn't really have a conversation. I was listening from Berman. And they all just, you know, fall down funny to hear it because everybody can picture him saying it. But yeah, yay, I did 25 years. Good job. So maybe if you hit 25 years on Wildy and Tausch, I don't know who it will be, but they'll go, yay, Wildy, Tausch. Nice, 25 years. You didn't F it up. Good job.
0: And by the way, I'm here to tell you, we've effed it up plenty of times during the existence of this show. Start with Cindy Crawford's conversation with us. Yes. All right. We need to get to the 10 o'clock hour, and you need to get to Steinhoffel's because football season is right around the corner, and now is the time to upgrade your game day setup. 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Relax. We'll kick off the 10 o'clock hour with John Anderson and as our cousin sub of the day, and we'll do it in 2 minutes. So stick around. It's Wildy and Tausch.
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8: 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The team practicing inside of Lambeau Field in front of a large crowd. Not sure it'll be capacity, but a large crowd on hand tonight to watch the Packers practice inside the iconic venue in all of sports. Plenty to talk about, including the kicker situation, running back depth, and a whole lot more. We'll do it with Jason Wildy and John Anderson in as the cousin sub of the day for Tausch. Coming up on Wildy and Tausch here on 100.5 ESPN and the ESPN Madison YouTube channel. 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
10: He missed it again! And we'll end crazy game in a tie. 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

0: the 10 o'clock hour of Wilde and Tausch with the legendary Chris Berman and as our cousin sub of the day. Cousin subs we believe in better. Jesse, as a purveyor of imitations, you know, you do a bang-up John slash Jake Gruden. You do Bane into your cup. How do you rate the John Anderson, Chris Berman?
1: I give it a 7.
0: That is Bane for the that was on again the other nights.
1: The Dark Knight Rises. Of course. It's on all the time.
0: It is on all the time. TNT. And I watch it every time, Bane.
1: TBS. Sometimes the AMC network, if you get that.
0: I feel like you're going a little into your Connery.
1: It is Connery. It's just
0: Connery into
1: cup.
0: A cup.
1: Of course. But it's always been.
0: Welcome to The Rock.
1: I was
0: Bane.
1: Wondering who would notice first.
0: Your body or your Connery imitation. Take that, John Henson. The 10 o'clock hour kicks off. And I really do want to talk about Marshawn Lloyd because I've talked to him a number of times throughout his now two-plus seasons as he heads into his third season, having played in exactly one football game that counted. He's played in more preseason games. He's got three of those under his belt, but only one game that actually counted, and he heads into his first family night where he'll actually get to participate. He's managed to get through the first week-plus of training camp without incident, and that is an accomplishment for him. But, John, yesterday, Josh Jacobs not practicing. He's got a groin injury. It is minor. It's not expected to be long term, but it does highlight where they're at the running back position, which is not great, Bob or Chris or John. And I just wonder, like, everybody's rooting for this kid, right? Like, I tell you all the time, I'm not a fan. But occasionally I'll root for people. I don't root for the team. Not my job. But I root for people. And I want Marshawn Lloyd to stay healthy and succeed and be able to show what he's capable of. Because I do think there is some specialness to his skill set. He is explosive. The yeet cannon, as they call him, is undeniably explosive. But if you have the track record that he has, John, are you not taking a risk as the Packers to have him, at least as of now, with Chris Brooks also on the non-football injury list with a hamstring injury of his own that he suffered after OTAs while he was working out, are you not a little thin at the running back position at a place where your bell cow was hobbled for most of the second half of last season by an injury?
2: Yeah. I would say yes, you're thin, that's for sure. I also think it's a position where they think they probably can find guys more readily than, like, there are probably more backs to be had than there are, well, I shouldn't say kickers are hard to actually come by. I think it's a position you can find a plug-in guy easier than other spots. In his case, what's his price tag? Low? And you've come this far, right? Mm-hmm. So you gotta ride it out, right? I guess I don't see that part as like being foolish or why he's thinking like at the cost of this. What the upside is way more than the down. You've seen the downside. Mm-hmm. They've made it through 2 years more than the playoffs without him. So I don't mind that part. But are you banking too much on him? I guess are you injury prone? And they say it's freak. You know, this was just a freak thing, so he's not injury prone. Like, I don't know. If you're not playing, you might be injury prone. If you're not playing that long, you know?
0: Right.
2: He was all right in college when he came through. He was like at, USC and then South Carolina before that?
0: He's a big USC guy. Went to two different USCs. Yep.
2: Went to both of them, yeah. He went to the wrong Columbia first, right? Obviously, we're the correct one.
0: Sure, obviously.
2: But, yeah, I was surprised that – but they've shown that with backs, man. They haven't, that Jones ended up in a couple of contracts is probably more the, I think, the abnormality, right? That's the outlier than just kind of cycling through dudes. So, although I think the position's finding a renewed value.
0: Yeah, sure seems like it.
2: You know, I think we're, I don't know if it's back to the day where we're going to, you know, draft guys at the top of the draft, but maybe, you know, you get an Adrian Peterson type. But I just think that, yeah, you're totally thin. That's it. And you're exposed a little bit with Lynch because if one more time, he's also proved to be like, I don't know that he's the quickest healer, right? Once he goes down, it seems like, well, these are never, right. he's not a day-to-day kind of guy. But I think it's probably where they think we can do this. Guys are going to get cut at the end of the season or end of camp. There'll be backs that are out there that they can add if they want to supplement stuff. So while there's questions, if this can be said, I don't know, you can tell me I'm a dope. While there are questions, I don't think they're in a desperate spot because of it just yet.
0: It's just unusual that, like, you know, Chris Brooks isn't available right now. You know what you went through last year with the injury that Jacobs valiantly played through. There is still, while it doesn't feel like there's concern at 1265 Lombardi Avenue, there is still his legal situation hanging over him. And then you've got a guy who, I mean, look, it's not Marshawn Lloyd's fault that he had to have an emergency appendectomy his rookie year, right when he was about to make his debut after his hamstring injury. Like, it's not his fault, but the track record is what the track record is. And the problem is that if we played a game of Steinhoffel's employee or Associated Bank teller or Packers backup running back, I think there'd be a tough game to play because I'm guessing most people don't know much about Jaden Nixon. I don't even know that there's a second Nixon on the team. Damian Martinez or Pierre Strong Jr. Like, those guys are little known commodities. And look, there's been plenty of little Sam Congatos of the world have sprung up here and there. So Derek Holmes that the Packers picked up when they lost Dorsey Levens to a broken leg in 98. Like, to John's point, you can find running backs. You hand them the ball and they run. But it just feels like there's more risk than there normally is at a position like this right now.
2: Is James Stark still hurt?
0: Well, he came back for that Super Bowl run.
2: Because he's another guy, right? He was going to be the one, man. He was it. We lucked into him. Well, he went to Buffalo or somebody, I think, in college,
0: yeah,
2: right? He was going to be the guy, and then he just never quite was able to take it. So, I think you can find guys. And I'm with you. I'm rooting for the kid, just if nothing else, right? You'd like to, like give me a chance to fail.
0: Right.
2: Even mm-hmm. that, you'd hate to be like the whole unpotential of a guy who just never, ever got to play. And now he's down at L.A. Fitness shooting hopes. So I hope for that matter he gets a chance.
0: So I was torn yesterday being the helicopter parent that I am. And at the same time, completely understanding his exuberance. And also having one former gymnast and two current gymnasts all in my house who would tell you that once you've gotten your backflip, you have it. You're able to do it. It's like riding a bike. Once you learn how to do it, you can do it. And Marshawn Lloyd has done plenty of those, including at the Jordan Love Micah Parsons softball game, apparently.
2: Yeah.
0: He's been doing them since he was six. But he caught a touchdown yesterday from Jordan Love. And let me be clear, Matt LaFleur did not go rip him a new one. He would set it with a smile, but he, after he caught the touchdown and crossed the goal line, he did a backflip. And his teammates loved it. His head coach, not quite as much. Hey, that was great. He's like, I think it was Gabe that used this line, maybe. He's like Lou Brown in Major League when Willie Mays Hayes catches the basket catch. Great catch, Hayes. Don't ever blank and do it again. That was kind of Matt LaFleur's message about the backflip. So how do we view the backflip? Guy that's been injured a ton in 2 years doing a backflip, probably not great. Totally understandable that you're feeling pretty good about yourself when something good happens, too.
2: Mm-hmm. Yeah, you don't want to go full on. You'd hate to go out that way if that was the case. It's not exactly
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1: Guys jump off sides or they miss a snap cut, and then they just get ripped like, you know, they just get up and down for that mental mistake. This one, I think, is so monumentally sort of a dumb move that you're just like, I think we can all agree that maybe that's not the best thing. You know, let's think about how many games you've missed, you know, and while you stuck the landing, congratulations. I don't know that we want to go ahead and risk that again. You know, you go ahead and maybe in February, if you want to score in that game, we'll allow you to do it. But for the most part, that to me seems to be unnecessary. And I don't think that's taking fun out of the game. I think that might just be prudent. That we should settle down. You have not earned that yet. I don't, honestly, I'm trying to think if there's anybody on the team right now that has enough clout to pull that off, right? Like Devontae Adams, who is here, he can do that. You can do that. I don't know that anybody else there has the right or the, you know, the enough invested or has enough goodwill that they can do that. The flip side would be Devontae.
2: Smart enough, and the one like, guy who is also. The one guy who's also done it is also a guy that, given his track record, has also been told no more of that, and that would be Christian Watson, who has done that as a celebratory backflip or back tuck, and then been told the same thing. Hey, okay, that's great. Don't do it anymore. We're good.
1: Yeah. Well, listen, and who they had Simone Biles' husband on the team. Was it Owens? Is that right?
2: Jonathan Owens, yep.
1: Yeah. Like, listen, we can find people that can do it better than you. How about you just take, you know... We don't need – nobody's over there with cards. There's no Russian judge that's going to hack and rack you up with a, you know, with a 10. So why don't we just hold – hold that off. I've seen that I've seen they give away little placards and fans with, you know, players' faces on it. I have yet to see them hand out ones with numbers so that we can gauge your backflip in practice.
2: Well, I'm excited for Marshawn Lloyd. I had a great conversation with Zaire Franklin, who's just – I wish the Packers would have acquired him earlier in his career, just like Goody wishes he had, because he's been great for us. I really enjoy talking to him, and he has been one of Marshawn Lloyd's biggest hype men, even though he just got here in March. So we will see what happens tonight at Family Night. We'll talk a little bit more about John Anderson's extensive observations from the practice he attended. And we will get further into our Packers discussion as we roll on. I want to remind you, Pottawatomie Casino Hotel has the biggest hotel rooms in Milwaukee, nearly 500 beautifully designed rooms and luxury suites that are perfect for a weekend getaway, a date night, or celebrating something big. And while you can certainly get room service, you also have all kinds of restaurant options inside. 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

0: We need to get to our Wildia's House Trivia Tournament of Champions quarterfinal matchup between Tucker in Wausau and Tyler in Illinois. But first, quick question for you, John Anderson.
1: Listening.
2: How does it feel to return and host the game show after all these years?
1: That was not a game show. That was unscripted reality programming.
0: I like that. I like that just a lot. So is this. Zay Flowers got an extension. Jonathan Taylor got an extension. Jahmyr Gibbs got an extension. You get an extension, and you get an extension. Yep. Tucker Kraft does not have an extension yet. Are you in any way concerned as a Packers fan that that has not yet occurred?
1: No. Prices go up all the time, right? So whoever signs, like Jahmyr Gibbs just signed to be the highest paid running back in the league.
0: Yeah, Bijan Robinson held that title for like 8 hours, and then Jonathan Taylor had it for like 12 more hours. It's fleeting.
1: I'm happy for Jonathan Taylor that extension got done much quicker than the last time with a back injury. Remember how they drug that thing out and he was practically traded there? You're like, oh, the Packers should get him. Glad that he had less drama this time. So that kind of thing, the prices I don't even look at. Like, it's just what it is, what the market will bear and what it's come up to. And then, I don't know, name me the last time. I guess the Packers on occasion have gone out and about. They've been a little proactive in some of these guys, but coming off his leg, you gotta show me a little something. You know, doctors tell you it's great. Everybody says he looks great, but at some point I can see where they want to let that go just a bit. I feel like this is really Tausch's area, isn't it? With the knee injury and where he was, like, this is where I really feel inadequate for him in the number of ways. This might be the most, but I don't think there's any question that they recognize the value of him. I don't think there's any question that setting his value won't be very difficult. Now it becomes, okay, how much up front? They got to, finagle that. But I don't think there's any spot in this where you envision him being in jeopardy of not being a Packer long term. Would I like that they could do like Pratt and Lair with the Brewers and you sign him for 8 years, way back when he's a kid through arbitration eligible kind of things. And as having very little experience as an NFL GM, that would just be, it seemed to me, as a really stupid idea that you would put his future with the team in jeopardy. But they get a lot of stuff with him too, right? There's a lot of ways they can keep him. So I don't know that there's, this has to be the most. Although I think right now, they got like $27 million sitting around. So wait and see. Or maybe
0: they've got the money.
1: We're cash poor. We don't have the money right now. We got to sell more game day pack and cheeses before we can pull up that kind of cash in bulk.
0: Yeah, we want to make the city think we can't pay taxes anymore. All right, let's play trivia. The Tournament of Champions comes up next. Again, the matchup, Tucker in Wausau taking on Tyler in Illinois. We can't play that, though, until we hear from Tausch again telling us about Jones Dairy Farm. Stick around. It's Wildy and Tausch.
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0: some might say, situation here. We are struggling to connect with one of our contestants. I almost said combatants, which is it's more like American Ninja. It's not even American Ninja Warrior. What was that? Those guys that used to beat each other up with a giant Q-tip and
1: American Gladiators.
0: Yeah, that's what I was looking for.
1: Yep.
0: So here's what we're going to do. We're going to push back our Tournament of Champions matchup to the next segment. The combatant who we have not yet gotten a hold of is Tyler in Illinois. Is that correct?
2: That is correct. We are efforting on him. He did confirm this time in an email recently.
0: Things come up. So here's what we're going to do.
2: Right.
0: We're gonna talk a little bit with Green Bay native John Anderson about a guy named Drew Bibber. And when we're done talking about the Bibster and we go to break, if we come back and we still don't have Tyler for the next segment, then we will have our first forfeiture in the Wilde and Tausch Tournament of Champions.
1: A walkover? Like Wimbledon, we're going to have a walkover?
0: It's like that time that Riley Yauch advanced to the finals of his jiu-jitsu tournament and faced one guy to get to the final.
2: If you know Tyler in Illinois, get in touch with him now. He needs to be present in roughly 6 minutes or it's over.
0: Given how we handle clock management on this program, no matter who the cousin sub is, he may have longer than 6 minutes, but let's track him down, shall we? All right. If you know who Drew Bibber is, congratulations. Because until he walked into the Packers locker room earlier this week, I was unfamiliar with his story. He is a native of Cedarburg, Wisconsin, which is a northern suburbish bedroom community of Milwaukee. Played at Purdue for 4 years. Played a fifth season at Minnesota. Tried out for the Packers 2 days before camp began. And they said, thank you for stopping by. Don't call us. We'll call you. And well, lo did. And behold, they had a call him. So he's trekking down I-43 like any one of us. Not in the same capacity that Tony Romo was going down I-43, but the same path. And yep. Drew Bibber thought his NFL dream of playing for the team he rooted for was dashed after one workout. And then they had a rash of injuries at tight end. And now he's going to be participating on family night. Drove back up from Cedarburg. His mom suggested that he should take out of his closet at home his childhood Clay Matthews jersey with him. He said, no, Mom, I don't think that's a good idea. But she may bring it with her tonight at family night. Now, John, as you know, this is a big boy league. And there was a young, and we've all been the young person in interview sessions. I've certainly, my favorite one was, I think it was my first year covering the team. I had seen Derek Mays out at a local rib joint and got talking with him. And we walked out of the restaurant together. And of course, he had a flashy car because that's what rookies buy in 1996. And his license plate said third and long. And so when I was working on a story about him later in the season and Brett Favre was at the podium, I asked him, Brett, you know, he had lost, I think it was when they didn't have BB or they'd lost BB and Brooks. And I think Antonio Freeman had like broken his jaw or broken his forearm that year. And I said, is Derek Mays a guy that can really help you, especially on third down where you guys are struggling right now? I mean, the guy's license plate says third and long. To which Favre, without missing a beat, said, what, have you been stalking him? Which was embarrassing. No, I was at a rib joint. So there was a young fellow who asked both LaFleur and Goody about Drew Bibber and being a local guy. And I mean, LaFleur didn't even bother. Like, LaFleur didn't even feign an answer. He's like, you should ask Goody, because he's the one who runs those workouts. But he's, you know, he's trying to do a little story on the localish kid. Sure. And I loved Goody because, you know, Goody was a little more helpful to him. Talking about how they, you know, they needed help at tight end and everything else. But then my favorite line from him, the fact that he's from around here is great, but it doesn't really factor in. Yeah, we know it doesn't factor in. Not sure you need to tell him.
1: But it does.
0: Certainly factors in for him and for us.
1: No, but it does, because given what his position is on the roster and his chances of making it is, he's not flying a guy in from Sacramento when the guy can come, you know, so it does actually, proximity helps. Although, by the way, like, I can bring my own jersey if we need to. Like, that's even better. Like, don't worry. Like, I can save the equipment guy trouble. Like, it's just, I got my own jersey. Not going to be a problem when he come through.
0: It's a cool story. I don't know how long it'll last. Maybe it'll last a while. I mean, the kid caught like 33 passes in 5 years in the Big Ten. So
1: early Lambo was a local. I mean, that's a good angle. Right. I liked it.
0: And then they gave his number to Micah Parsons.
1: You know, the Zoll brothers, they were great back in the day, you know.
0: And that John Anderson guy wasn't from around here at all, but he became a local legend and became a sportscaster and gets confused with you often.
1: Down there from, what was he, Wauwatosa or somewhere like that. But, you know, all decade linebacker, man. We got a lot of us good. I'm better by association.
0: And you wear a big wrap around your forearm all the time just to make sure all people get confused.
1: Yeah.
0: All right.
1: Throws them.
0: Tyler, you are on notice. We are going to break here.
2: Folks, I have good news. We found him. I repeat, we found him.
1: Oh.
0: I can't wait to hear exactly where he's been, but I'm glad he's here now. We will play our Tournament of Champions. We have avoided a potential forfeiture. 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

0: So here's what we're going to do. Normally, we do a coin toss to decide. But instead, we're not punitive by nature here on the program. But we're going to hold a little bit against Tyler. 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
0: All right, let's welcome in our contestants first. The last shall be first, as Jesus told us. Let's welcome in Tyler in Illinois. Tyler, tell us, why were you late and how should we punish you, buddy?
6: Yeah, morning, guys. I wish I had an awesome story like I was on the golf course or something awesome, but actually just starting a new job this year. I'm a new principal, and this beautiful new building I'm in, just not a lot of great cell service. So I was able to find a spot, and we're ready and raring to go. But I will accept any punishment. I get it. You guys are big sticklers on the clock. I know that. So yes. I'll be willing to accept anything.
0: Yes, we are very big sticklers. You are definitely an avid listener.
7: Send her to the principal's office. Oh, wait, that's where he is.
0: Yeah, by the way, I mean, it's great that you're a principal and you have to mete out punishments. I could never do that job. I know principal. Hey, it ends in pal. The principal is your pal. So I know you'll be great in your new gig. The punishment will not be too severe. I can guarantee you that. Let's welcome in our other contestant. It is Tucker in Wausau. Tucker, good morning, buddy. How are you?
8: I'm doing well. I was sending emails about how I'm going to be late to my 11 o'clock meeting, but that's all right.
1: Oh, snap.
0: Rivalry brewing. Uh-oh. Cheerio. All right, so... Tucker, we're sorry to interrupt your actual job. You can get your revenge by beating Tyler. Here's the small punishment we're going to give Tyler. Instead of flipping a coin, we're going to punish him for being late simply by giving you the choice. Do you want my questions or do you want John's questions? And do you want to go first or do you want to go second?
8: Okay. I get a lot of options here. I'll take John's questions and I would like to go second.
0: All right. So Tucker will do John's questions and he will go second. That means Principal Tyler. Here we go with question number one for you and me. The category is in sports current events. Sports current events. Question number one is this. Located adjacent to Camp Randall Stadium, what is the name of the new multi-million dollar practice facility the Wisconsin Badgers football team, but not the track team, is using for the first time during fall camp this season? Is it the Kellner Family Athletic Center, the Alvarez Family Training Facility, or the Tauscher Family Football Center?
6: Keller.
0: One for one for Tyler. John and Tucker, question number one for you.
7: I was bemoaning the loss of the shell. So I was just pouring a little out for my homies back there when that went by. I feel bad for the track team down there. Although we love the new coach, Chris Solinsky, from Stevens Point. Anyway, we move forward. All right, here we go. The question is from U.S. Presidents is your category. Which man became the 17th president of the United States after the assassination of Abraham Lincoln?
8: Andrew Johnson.
7: Wow. We didn't even get to throw out Andrew Vaughn because I thought maybe you never know.
9: Get enough he's our king, not our president.
10: Yeah.
7: I'm glad we're teaching civics still in school.
0: Wow. Impressive, Tucker. Well, Tucker just wants to get done so he can get to his 11 o'clock meeting. All right, question two, Tyler, is this. In Packers trivia, how many touchdown passes did Jordan Love throw in 2025 in the regular season? Regular season touchdown passes last year for Jordan Love. Is it 23, 26, or 29?
6: 23.
0: Indeed it was. Needs to get that number up to give up more cleats for his charity, Love for Cleats. All right. John, question two for you and Tucker.
7: Is it too early to think we might have to go to penalty kicks? I don't know. Question two is Badgers trivia. Which is different than, I guess, than we had with
10: sports current events.
7: Sports current events. The Wisconsin Badgers finished the 2025 season with an offense ranked 135th out of the 136 FBS college football teams. Which

0: was the only team with an offense more putrid than the Badgers. Delaware, God bless the Fighting Blue Hens. Missouri State, which I refuse to acknowledge by that name, that is Southwest Missouri State, the Bears down there in Springfield. Or the pride of Amherst, UMass. Delaware, Missouri State, or UMass?
1: All right.
2: Jeez Louise. This has been mentioned on the show recently, which is why it's question two.
3: Well, not everyone listens every day, Jesse.
2: Yeah, indeed. Yeah, talk to him. Tell him. He's got a job and stuff.
0: All right. How long we give him? A minute?
3: I'm going to go UMass.
2: Oh, a rabbit out of a hat.
0: It is indeed the Minutemen.
2: Wow, and we're even. The Indians have tied it at two on a two-run brat blast by Serrano. All right, here we go. Question three, Tyler. In the category of song lyrics, the question is this. Whether you prefer the Simon and Garfunkel version or the Disturbed version, complete these lyrics to Sound of Silence. Hello, darkness, my old friend. What? I've come to, is it walk with you again? Is it sulk with you again? Or is it talk with you again?
4: Well, it's so funny because my wife makes fun of me because I'm awful with song lyrics, but I do think this one is talk to you again.
2: Oh, the pressure.
0: Wow.
2: Perfect for tardy Tyler and now Tucker with a chance to match.
0: I would just tell you this. If we're going to do a game, this is where we take a break right now. This is where we build the drama. We take a break.
5: Like, we'll be back in 2-2. Tucker, you're going to miss your 11:30 also.
0: Thank you, Chuck Willery. Here we go. Wisconsin geography. Madison, right. Wisconsin is located farther north than which of these other U.S. state capital cities? Congratulations, Rick Hughes of farther. Salem, Oregon. Cheyenne, Wyoming. Or Pierre, South Dakota?
3: So Madison is more north than one of those. I just want to make sure I'm correctly.
2: I'm not going to lie to you, Tucker. These are the moments when Jesse puts together questions and I get very nervous that we're on the cusp of controversy.
0: Farther north, Salem, Oregon. Madison is farther north than Salem, Oregon, Cheyenne, Wyoming, Pierre, South Dakota, or Tallahassee, right? So it is farther north than Tallahassee.
2: No.
3: Oh, my God.
2: We can confirm that one.
0: That's the example we're using. Farther north. Just saying that it's, you know, that's the example that it is farther north.
3: Yeah. It is farther north than Cheyenne, Wyoming.
2: All right, so now, Jesse.
0: Ringers.
2: What happens now as we have a deadlock at three apiece?
5: Congratulations to both. For the first time in a long time, we go to our tiebreaker.
2: Penalty kicks.
5: And now the coin does come into play. It's very controversial, our overtime rules in Wilderness House Trivia Tournament Champions.
2: You thought Tausch hated the NFL's overtime. This is even worse.
0: It's the old school NFL.
5: Yep, there is a coin toss. The winner of the coin toss will choose whether they want to play or pass on the tiebreaker question. And then if the person who plays gets it right, they move on to the semifinals. If they get it wrong, they're out, and their opponent is the winner. NFL Draft 2025 will be Tucker in Wausau. Packers Give Back will be Tyler in Illinois. Good toss by me.
1: If you do say so yourself.
5: NFL draft. Tucker in Wausau.
2: All right.
5: Gets the choice.
2: So quick question, because, you know, when you have the coin toss for overtime, there are factors that play in, right? You know, I want to go this direction because of the wind or whatever it might be. Does the winner of the coin toss get to know what the category is before they decide?
5: Okay, so we have not done that yet. However, we have the same seven categories every time. So I will say that the category is Wildy and Tausch history.
2: All right,
5: with Tucker, our 10th anniversary taking place tomorrow. So it is never a secret, so we will share that from now on.
2: Do you want to play and hold your own fate in your hands, or do you want to pass and give Tyler the chance to either win or go home?
3: I'm going to play. I got to hold my own fate.
2: Okay, I agree. Except when you're playing Name That Tune against Tausch, when the play is definitely...
5: Yeah, you pass on everything. What do you mean you agree?
2: Screw everything up. I did not. I played it once. That was enough. All right. Who's asking this tie-breaking question?
5: You are, Mr. Wildy.
2: Okay. The tiebreaker question in the category of Wildy and Tausch history is this. Tucker. I feel like we need, like, the Who Wants to Be a Millionaire music in the background. The tension is building. What was the occupation of special guest contributor Darcy Luoma when she appeared, quite a bit actually, on Wildy and Tausch? Was Darcy the director of the Bay Beach Wildlife Sanctuary? Was she a life coach and motivational speaker? Or was she a New York Times best-selling author?
3: I feel like this was in a period of Wildy and Tausch where I had way too many morning meetings at one of my jobs.
5: She was not on today.
3: Well, yeah, thanks, Jesse. That's super helpful. Narrowed it down. I am going to go with B.
2: She is indeed a life coach and motivational speaker who helped us through the pandemic and our loneliness. We did have the director of the Bay Beach Wildlife Sanctuary helping Jesse with his baby turtles in his backyard. And I think it was Ian O'Connor, who was the best-selling author, who came on to talk about how he screwed up a section of his book in which I get blamed for something that I didn't do in the Aaron Rodgers book. Nevertheless, you did not screw up, Tucker. You have advanced to the semifinals. I will get back to you in a second. Okay. Tyler, we appreciate you're such a good dude. We look forward to your principal tenure at your new school. We enjoyed giving you a hard time for being late, but you are helping children become better versions of themselves, and that is a noble pursuit. We appreciate you, buddy. Thanks.
4: Yeah, thanks, guys. Always fun. We'll be listening the rest of the way. I guess I'll have to cheer Tucker on and to say I got beat by the best. So good luck, Tucker, the rest of the way. Thank you.
2: Tyler's a good dude. We appreciate him. And Tucker, you pulled it off, man. I'm going to say this, by the way, and this is no slight on Tyler and his tardiness or his effort getting three right, but you had a much tougher draw, I thought. There were some tough questions in there, and you advanced. Yeah. You earned your berth in the semis. Thanks for playing. Good luck in the semifinals. Hey. Good luck. And thanks for your loyalty to the show, buddy.
3: One quick thing. I want to I'm super happy I had John Anderson as my partner. A year ago today, he showed up in the press box at the Woodchuck Stadium. I'm the PA guy there. It was super cool to everyone there. Gave him a shout-out during the game and everything. So it was really cool to, like, 1 year later to have him be asking my questions here on the Trivia Tournament of Champions. So thanks for making that appearance. I think everyone thought you were Matt Clark's dad at the time. I was like the only one that knew who you were. So,
0: well, listen, good luck, and I hope that half game for the rain-shortened game that the Lakeshore Chinooks got in don't cost you as you chase that second half title.
3: Well, I know. We lost two games because of the smoke to up in Thunder Bay. We lost one to the Rapids. So, yeah, hopefully they can sweep this weekend, and they're in the playoffs the next week.
2: Tucker, I'm not here to judge, but don't you have a meeting to get to?
3: I'm already way late, so I might as well. What's another 5 minutes?
5: At least you don't have to at least he gets to show up and say he won. Imagine if he shows up 13 minutes later and I didn't even win.
2: Good point, Jesse. Tucker, I'm glad you got to do John's questions. I'm glad you passed through to the semifinals. Now get to your meeting, buddy. Thanks.
3: Thank you, guys. Love you guys. Bye.
2: Now that was fun. 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We get to the 11 o'clock hour, just a smidge late. We'll do that in 2 minutes, so stick around.
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5: 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It's Green Bay Packers family night up in Titletown. The Packers moving practice inside of Lambeau Field for fans to come and attend tonight. Plus, there's a fireworks show after everything gets done. Plenty of storylines to keep an eye on, including the kicker situation, some struggles in the first week and a half of practice for rookie Trey Smack. Also, the running back depth. Josh Jacobs sitting out of practice yesterday with a minor groin injury. Marshawn Lloyd scored a touchdown in yesterday's practice, did a backflip. Matt LaFleur said, hey, maybe don't do that. Plenty more to keep an eye on as family night rolls into Lambeau Field tonight. We'll talk about it more coming up on Wilde and Tausch with John Anderson, and is the cousin sub of the day for Tausch on 100.5 ESPN and the ESPN Madison YouTube channel. 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Wilde and Tausch continues now.
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0: the 11 o'clock hour of Wilde and Tausch. God, we're not going to keep that after the anniversary special, are we?
1: Oh, you bet we are.
0: I don't want to listen to that.
2: It's so funny. It's so good.
0: God, that was bad. And Matt and I are great now. But man, the first time we're having the guy on the show, and that was just embarrassing. Did you ever have any of those moments during your illustrious SportsCenter career where you felt like a complete idiot? No.
3: Not that I felt like a complete idiot. You know, I had days, encounters that some went better than others. But nothing, you know, and I made mistakes where I'm like, boy, I wish I hadn't have said that. I apologized if that was the case, you know. But nothing tragic, which is good, which I wouldn't think that was either. But yeah,
0: it wasn't tragic. It was just pathetic. It was awful.
3: I don't have anything they put on a loop, which is always nice. That's always the key.
0: Yeah, if I had to put together one of those resume reels, I would not include it. That's for sure. But nevertheless,
2: it was an iconic moment of Wilde and Tausch history, though. There's no doubt about that.
0: Yeah, iconic is not the word I would use.
3: You're gonna keep going, right? You're not like Barry Sanders, right? Your desire to leave the game is not stronger than your desire to stay in it, is it?
0: I have said this before. I was talking to Larry McCarron the other day. My first season was the 1996 season. I started in October, so if we use the NFL's accrued seasons program, that counts as a first season. I got the call up in early October. So this is season number 31. I need to eat healthier, but I would like to make it to 50 seasons. That's my goal.
3: Okay.
0: So I would be 73. To do that. Larry's older than that. Obviously, Larry played for the team, which yeah. I would not have done. But look, I'm really lucky to do what I do. Now I'm excited to potentially get the opportunity to teach as well. I've got two people that are going to be in college soon, and that's going to cost some money. I'm not motivated by money. I love what I do. And whoever that first wise person was that said, find a job you love and you'll never work a day in your life, was not entirely accurate, because there are days that in every right. job that suck. But it's mostly true. And so I'm excited about our 10th anniversary. I hope Tausch gives us another 10 years. If he doesn't, I plan on still being here. And whoever comes up next, whether that's Brian Bulaga or Evan Williams when he retires, or whoever it might be, we'll be thrilled to keep doing it, because we're really lucky that we get to do what we do. I do want to ask you,
2: what if Roger said he'd do it with you?
0: I plead the fifth.
3: So then you're looking at 2046. I need to make a note. Call Wilde, congratulate, 50 years. Make sure you take now mandatory disbursements in your IRA.
0: I'm not a great financial planner, so yes, maybe you might want to make that call a little bit earlier than that. Actually, I could probably use that help. But you said something earlier that, in all seriousness, I want to just circle back to before we get to our name that year with Sendix, which is going to be hard for you since it's not like you were listening to the show while you were still doing sports centers. But you made a comment about Matt LaFleur with the whistle and how you thought maybe that wouldn't be the case. And as Tausch loves to point out, on my drive back from Chicago after that playoff game, there's a clip that where I got clipped without, in my opinion, the requisite context that plays, where I say I don't know how, I don't see him being able to walk back into that locker room after the way they lost that game. But the other part of that was we didn't know what Ed Policy was. And we thought, at least I did, new presidents, not the guy that hired you, has been around the building for 14 years. I mean, he'd been with the Packers longer than Matt had been. He was part of the hiring process, but he certainly didn't make the call. And I thought that maybe someone in that role might want to put their stamp on it and hire their own guy. and maybe even hire their own guy as GM, make a change there, and let him, because I...
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0: The structure that used to be in place with Wolf and Holmgren, or Ted Thompson and Mike McCarthy. So...

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1: It's Coach.
2: It's funny because I sat there on Monday and I said, this is great. Wow, August, this is really exciting. I don't think any judgment of Matt LaFleur this season comes until January, no matter what he does. And I think that's the whole thing for him. And you could, it's not to me, again, I maybe not am 30,000 feet like you say, but I also don't think I'm at sea level when I look at this because of my Green Bay background. But I think my business, being in the business while, gives me, you know, a elevation somewhere in between there. Because while the bear thing was, apocalyptic with that, the other playoff exits have been equally ugly, I think. The Eagles, when they won the championship, that was a better team. Okay. So I think they were overmatched with the draw there. But you can't keep just rolling in at the seventh seed. The end of the 49er game after the one playoff win we had, and I think we're still, Matt's living on that, and Jordan Love's kind of living on that still.
3: Uh-huh.
2: But the 49er loss then after that, right?
3: Yep.
2: Terrible. Who was the next one after that? But three of the four exits have been horrific. And so, good. I hope you win them all. But I really don't think, I don't think he can survive even getting through the seventh seed again. I think they have to be better than that. If they do seventh seed and don't win a playoff game, that's tough. You win seventh seed, you win a playoff game now.
3: Yep.
2: I'm going to gas the guy there. But right. I don't think any real judgment on him from anybody comes from until January. I think that's his thing. He's playing to, you know, you felt like that, right? You get teams that were really good for a while and they slip up during the season and you're like, well, those guys are clearly like, just get us to January. You know, and every once in a while, so they have an off weekend. But I think that's him. Like, we got to just fast forward to January. And if they're not in the playoffs, then they've really got have an issue.
3: Yeah, as Jim points out in the ESPN Madison YouTube chat, Ed Policy, I mean, he said it to me too. He was surprised that people thought he was going to make a change. And again, the way they lost the game, I'm surprised that he was surprised. Like, but he had made up his mind. And that's, again, he's the president. Whether that's the right decision or wrong decision, we're going to find out as we move forward. But
2: because, and here's, sorry, I shouldn't jump in.
3: Go ahead. Yep, no, go ahead.
2: But part of that is, to me too, because then people go, oh, there were injuries. Okay, well, they dealt with injuries while they built a halftime lead of four touchdowns. So somehow they are instances that they can manage to do fine despite the injuries. And I look at that game and I look at the Denver game when, right, that's the one where Parsons got hurt.
3: Yep, and Zach Bakko Bwele got hurt too.
2: There you go. Yes. Yeah, I want to know if Bakko Bwele Watson won six British Opens. And in both those cases, that team's met with adversity. Here's Parsons goes out, and in this case, the lead start. And in both cases, my head coach could not stop that team from spiraling out of control. And more than X's and O's and everything else, like, that's your job. You got coordinators up there going to call plays and defenses. Like, in both those cases, they were okay in that Broncos game, and the team just lost its mind, right? Mm-hmm. When complete, like, wow, you guys look like a Pop Warner team of 9-year-olds or whatever age it is that don't know which way to run. And when that thing started to get a little bit sideways, just a little, in Chicago and even the week before. And like, as a head coach, like, what are you if you're not helping control just the whole mood, atmosphere of your team? National Merchandising Corporation, Babe Ruth champions.
3: The Little Leaguers right there, that's them.
2: Is he? Oh, I thought he was nodding in agreement, and I'm thinking.

0: gotten it. So those kind of things disturb me, you know. And he did well, given a week to prepare, right? He did well with here comes the backup quarterback, Malik Willis. Okay. But how about just in the moment? Because there's a lot of thing in the moment. And in the moment has not been good. I go back and say, name me a game in the last 2 years where that team played great for 60 minutes.
1: Yeah, I don't think there is one.
0: They've had great quarters. They've had some good halves. I don't know that they've played a game that was three quarters where they've been sort of shipped ashore. And I get it's hard to win the NFL, blah, blah, blah. But I just show me where they put together four great quarters that didn't, you know, that didn't have you go, oh, here we go again, in terms of the CPR kind of finish they have with them. So it's not just that one playoff loss. I think there's a couple of them, and then there's a couple indications within the season where, okay, dude, get control of your team. That's your job, right, is to run that more than figuring out if you're going to run, you know, trips right or, you know, put a little sugar in the A-gap.
1: You're not wrong, and I definitely think that it's all about January. There's no two ways about that. All right, we need to get to name that year served up by Sendix. Before we can do that, we need to hear Tausch on tape telling us about Hard Rock Casino Rockford. More Wilde and Tausch with John Anderson as our cousin sub of the day. Stick around.
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1: Okay.
0: And we're playing a little more than we want to, because obviously Mr. Wilde is not here.
1: That's like when we used to pull NFL clips that you went behind highlights, and the highlight was good. We're like, hey, we need NFL films, whatever it is.
0: Yeah.
1: So I love it.
0: Jason, John got the full taste of Free Music 8 coming into the segment. Where the heck were you?
2: Sorry, we've got a few things going on here. Sorry to keep you waiting.
1: I was quietly going to just take over the whole show. This is my thing. It starts with 3 hours.
2: That would be great. That'd be great. I got a lot going on today.
0: Didn't make it to 10 years by 30 minutes. Couldn't quite get to it.
1: Just shy.
2: Did you name the first year already for me?
0: We did not, but if you were here, Jason, I would have asked, would you like to tell everyone about Sendix as we get ready to play Name That Year?
2: I would love to tell you about Sendix, because this segment is brought to you by Sendix, your trusted local grocer for the past 100 years. Fresh Hatch chili peppers have officially arrived. 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
0: 10th anniversary show tomorrow, 9 to noon on ESPN Wisconsin. Today's theme for Name That Year, served up by Sendix, three of the clips that you will hear as part of our 10th anniversary special tomorrow. We'll let John Anderson go first on all three of these, since he's, not regularly on the show, so he's got no idea when these might have happened.
2: And I was channeling my inner Tyler and showing up late.
0: That too. All right. So here, first, we have Matt LaFleur appearing on Wilde and Taos.
8: The first time I got to sit down with those guys, and Goody in particular, he's just a genuine guy, and you can see it. And the conversation was easy. Certainly, I did my research and vetted guys that are close to him, and they speak the world of them. And so that was evident the first time I sat down with them. Everybody thinks the world of his ability to evaluate players, and I'm looking forward to continuing our relationship and our partnership, because you just, at the end of the day, you want to work with good people, and it's evident that he is one of those guys.
0: John, in which year from 2016 to 2026 do you think Matt LaFleur joined Wilde and Taos and said that?
1: Was he and Goody exactly aligned? So you think, we got there in 2019, so it'd be 2019, but it has to be after that. No, 2019. I'm going to say 2019.
0: Jason?
2: Goody became the GM in 2018. Matt LaFleur came on our show as the new head coach in 2019, and I butchered the speed round with him. Well done. He's also joined us multiple times since, but the context clues would you tell you that he was the new guy on the job. Yes. Well done.
1: Yeah.
2: Next.
0: Next up, name that year served up by Sendix. Here's a voice I know you'll remember.
9: I think back to my rookie year and learning to play dominoes with Walt Williams. You know, like when there was breaks, we played, you know, cards or dominoes or chess 1 year. You know, you're always doing something, interacting with your teammates. Now, you know, there's a break and everybody's sitting in their locker looking at their phone. So it's a different type of interaction, and you have to be a little bit more intentional about starting conversations with guys and getting to know them. And, you know, you have to break down the initial barriers of them looking at you like you are the older guy and this person they've watched on TV, and let them get to know you a little bit, and then they start to open up slowly from there.
0: Good insight from Aaron Rodgers. Not controversial at all when he joined us on Wilde and Tausch. When was that, John Anderson?
1: Yeah, I want to know when he stopped joining Wilde and Tausch.
2: 2020. And more annoyingly, he stopped joining while also committing to join and then not joining after he said he would, which I was not a fan of.
1: Well, but he was researching ivermectin, so a lot of times you don't have time when you're doing your own research on the internet.
10: He's a complicated fellow.
1: About drugs for the...
2: I believe what our youngest Sydney would say you're doing to me right now is rage baiting me. So I'm just going to let you...
0: The question was, what year did Aaron Rodgers say that with us, John?
1: I don't know. I'm gonna say that he was nice. He's the older guy. 2018, right when there was LaFleur. I'm gonna go with the before LaFleur thing. He was chatting. I have no idea.
0: Jason,
2: I don't think that was from his 2016 appearance as the first guest, but maybe it was. I'm gonna say 2019 when he's getting much older later in his career.
0: That was from the very first episode of Wilde and Tausch, August 8th, 2016.
2: He wasn't even that old then.
0: He was talking about being the old guy in the locker room, and he's playing 10 years later.
2: Right. Get out of here.
1: He's playing dominoes and checkers like he's out in front of the Cracker Barrel with him, sitting in a Adirondack chair or something.
2: That is nice. I like those chairs. Jesse, is there one more of these?
0: Oh, you bet there is. John, I don't know if you've ever heard of musical headlines on Wilde and Tausch.
2: Oh, dear God.
0: One of our entire segments tomorrow on our anniversary special will be dedicated to the headlines and the evolution of them over the years. When did Tausch come on the airwaves and perform this?
11: Receiver's palms are sweaty. D-Box's knees weak. Rogers' arm is heavy. LaFleur is spitting up his mom's spaghetti. There's vomit on his sweat already. Team's nervous on the surface. The squad looks calm and ready. Rogers ready to drop bombs, but he keeps on forgetting that Devontae's gone. And the whole crowd goes so loud, but he opens his mouth and Aaron Jones' name won't come out. The pack is choking how? All the fans are joking now. Playoff clock runs out. Time's up for Barry. Pow! Goot lost himself in the moment. The fans will never let it go. You only get one shot. Do not miss your chance to go. This opportunity comes once in a lifetime to go to a Super Bowl.
1: That's under the category of things you can't unhear. But judging by the when he was spitting bars about Davante Adams not being there and Aaron Jones, so like that's how about like 2024-ish?
2: I'm gonna say that is earlier than that, but maybe I'm wrong. I'm gonna say that is 2023.
0: Devontae is gone.
1: You bid me by a dollar.
2: Well, Devontae's last year is 21, so it's either 2022 or 2023.
0: Rodgers was still throwing. D-Bock.
2: Oh, it's 2022.
0: Yep, 2022. Yep. Rodgers' final season when the Packers went to Detroit in the middle of the year. They lost a tough one. That was kind of the turning point for the Lions to become a good team. And then, of course, the following year was when we had musical headlines every week when Jordan Love took over as the Packers starting quarterback, which you'll hear all about tomorrow on our 10th anniversary, and then presented by Steinhoffels.
2: Then we did those great movies. That was great. I'm supposed to say that those were great. Just like MoMA is great, here's Tausch telling us about MoMA.
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6: All right, our time management has been poor, so instead of Will Nelly, Jesse will simply pick this week's trivia winner.
7: I will, out of the cheese fry helmet. John, have you ever seen me do this before? I don't know if you filled in on a Friday. We got this cheese fry helmet from what was Miller Park, is now American Family Field. They don't serve cheese fries in this anymore, but it does serve a purpose for our poker chips with our numbers on them that don't match the days. It doesn't make any sense. Congratulations to Bill in New Berlin. He played geography trivia on Wednesday. He had the fewest entries of anybody this week. All you need is one. Nicely done, Bill.
6: 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We'll wrap things up with John Anderson and get to his old SportsCenter teammate Rich Eisen late. It's Wilde and Tausch.

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4: 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And here are my three big takeaways from day one. Number one, QB Colton Joseph has improved since spring. 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
0: You gotta get down on Friday. It's time to finish the week off right. It's Feel Good Friday on Wildy and Tausch, painted by Holm and Lindsay.

0: Good Friday, painted by Holman Lindsay Paints. It's Feel Good Friday for family night, and it's feel good that we had so many great cousin subs, except for all the shifts that Jesse had while Tausch was out. John Anderson, any parting words until the next time I see you, Professor?
1: What's today, Friday? So we're a couple of days till Miz pitches again. So that's
2: Sunday.
1: Great.
2: Yeah.
1: Don't be fooled by what you see on family night. I don't know that we can determine how far they'll go in the playoffs by watching tonight's action.
0: It's all about January, as John told us.
1: That's always just don't get too out of don't go crazy when that happens. It's good to know that I have 19 more years or 20 more years to possibly guest appear with you on this, since you're going to go all the way and make it 50. So I feel good about my long-term employment on a substitute basis. And then I didn't get a chance to brag when we almost had the walkover in the Tournament of Champions. I was going to tell the story of how I once won I won two track meets in college, and one of them I was the only guy.
0: You and Riley Yauch winning his jiu-jitsu tournaments.
1: A lot of things to be proud of.
0: John will still be part, hopefully, I don't know, they're still negotiating, of Green Bay Game Day. So we love having him as part of our team. He's one of the GOATs. That's it for us this week. We'll be back on Monday, and so will Tausch.
2: Or tomorrow.
1: Congratulations. 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
6: Acknowledge him. Man? He'll be upset if you don't say
7: it. I know. I love Tuito, man.
6: Okay. So, how you doing?
7: Doing good, Rich. Doing good. Living that head coach life, you know?
6: No, I don't know that head coach
7: that's
6: life.
7: That's why I say you don't. You know, Rich, it's like having your own show. You know what I'm saying? Like, there's a lot of fires you got to put out, a lot of things happening, a lot of meetings.
6: Right. You like it, though?
7: Yeah, it's fun. Learning the back end of things and how all of the operational stuff of being a head coach work. It's been fun. I've really enjoyed that part of it. The part of just working with the kids and coaching, just being around football.
6: Mm-hmm.
7: Love that. That's the easy part. You know, like, and

0: time for an SUV. My life has changed, and it's changed with Zimbrick European. Being a dad has made it really important to have the comfort and the safety that the SUV will bring me. Again, Zimbrick European off the Beltline at Rimrock Road. Of course, I found the sexiest car on the lot. Check them out.
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11: Just returned Chris Berman here on the Rich Eisen Show, the master of ceremonies of tomorrow's events in the Tom Benson Football Stadium, where...
12: Drew Brees is going in, fittingly.
11: Yeah, exactly. But you were just mentioning on the radio, TV side of things, now the radio audience is back, that the enshrinement ceremony used to be for years on the steps of the Hall of Fame. And I just took a look at the actual lawn space in between the steps and I-77. And by the way, the steps haven't changed. That's a fixed point. I-77, don't know when it was built. That wasn't moved. I can't believe they used to fit the

0: people talking, and the first speaker was kind of put everything in perspective as what life is all about. And then, you know, we have our own families, we have our own niches, but to be a Hall of Famer, that's your last family as in the football world, and to use that platform. So it was really, really, really good. It was the best one I've been a part of. And, you know, did everything I could not to cry.
1: Really?
0: In front of the guys. Yeah, because it was a tearjerker.
1: Because I know that's not your default system.
0: Yeah, yeah. I try to hold it together, but it was one of those that a couple little tears kind of dropped out.
1: Oh, wow.
0: It was. So if people could just see it, it is, you got all these guys who are so excellent in football, all manly of men, of men, mm-hmm. of men, and they're all breaking down.
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7: 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One person who brings the

0: New Orleans Saint to be enshrined in the Pro Football Hall of Fame.
1: On the 60th anniversary of the team.
0: Even dozen for that. Who was your coach when you first started?
1: Jim Moore.
0: It was Jim Moore Sr.
1: Senior.
0: Okay.
1: Yes. Jim Moore Jr. was on the staff.
0: He was.
1: That was his first coaching job.
0: So was Senior the one who was calling you up on draft day saying, welcome to the Saints? That happened?
1: I can't remember who called me. It was ironic, Rich. That was Jim Fink's last draft.
0: Yeah.
1: He ended up getting lung cancer, and I never got a chance to meet him.
0: No kidding.
1: Yes, I never got a chance to meet the man that drafted me.
0: Yeah, the man who drafted you, the legendary Jim Fink.
1: The legendary,
0: He's definitely
1: Hall of Fame Jim Fink.
0: He's exactly that. Yeah. And so, all right, who was the quarterback? Who was the first QB you protected?
1: Wade Wilson. We signed him from Minnesota.
0: Okay. And who was the defensive player that gave you your welcome to the National Football League moment, Willie?
1: In the game, not practice. Well, I practiced with Ricky Jackson every day and Wayne Martin. So I had Ricky Jackson and Wayne because I was right my first year.
0: How did Ricky, fellow Hall of Famer, welcome you to the National Football
1: League? Ricky Jackson didn't. That was his 13th year, and he used to wear a little bitty kicker shoulder pass. Mm-hmm. And the only drill he wanted to do was one-on-one pass rush. Mm-hmm. The rest of that, he wasn't even trying to practice hard. And I'm like, why is this guy not... We're practicing hard, and he was, I didn't understand he had been in the league 13 years.
0: Right.
1: But my welcome to the NFL moment was we started 5-0, we had a bye week, we practiced real hard, went in training camp mode, and it was real hot that week. Mm-hmm. So I think it took the legs out of us a little bit, but we went to play the Pittsburgh Steelers, and I had to play Kevin Green.
0: Mm-hmm.
1: And he was winking at me, tapping me on the buttocks, doing all kinds. I'm like, what is this guy doing? But I ended up giving up a couple of sacks. So I would say, after getting off to that great start, that Kevin Green game was my welcome to the NFL.
0: Another guy who you have shared residence across the hallway with.
1: Yes.
0: You know.
1: Very deservingly so for him.
0: Right, for sure. So he was winking at you, thinking, I got you.
1: You know, he was wrestling. He was just playing games.
0: Messing with your head.
1: I was a rookie, you know.
0: Messing with your head a little bit. So, Willie Rofe, by the way, here on the Rich Eisen Show. You went in with Curtis Martin, mm-hmm. Cortez Kennedy.
1: Cortez, from Arkansas, like me.
0: Mm-hmm.
1: Chris Dolman
0: went in, and Dermoni Dawson as
1: well. Dermoni's a great guy, good class.
0: Yeah.
1: And Jack Butler, he was older gentleman when he got in.
0: Older gentleman who went in.
1: And three of my classmates, we were just talking about that at the luncheon, how special it is, and three of the guys aren't here anymore, and how Jerome Bettis got up and at the end of it said how coming back and knowing your classmates and getting to know them is very important because you never know. And this is a special class. You got Drew Brees, who's the greatest Saint. You have Adam Vinatieri, would arguably the best kicker to do it.
0: And
1: Fitz, the best Cardinal, one of the best receivers to ever do it. So it's a very Luke. So it's a great class.
0: Yeah, Roger Craig, who's waited just such a long time. You got two guys who first ballot Hall of Famer and a guy who's been waiting since the 80s to hear his name.
1: And the guy led the league in receptions in 85.
0: Yeah. I mean, a thousand guy.
1: First thousand guy.
0: For sure.
1: Yeah.
0: So what? You got a good Breeze story? I know you didn't play with him. I know you were gone by the time.
1: Well, I played against him. When I got to Kansas City, we were battling with those guys in
0: San
1: Denver.
0: Diego.
1: Oh, man. Yeah, it was some tough battles. Yeah.
0: Oh, right. And so you were, I guess you were trying to make sure the Chargers weren't getting past you.
1: Yeah, in the division. It was a tough division. That last year, we went 10-6 and didn't make the playoffs. Since he beat us, and we didn't finish at the top of the division, so we didn't get the wild card that one year.
0: But you know what Drew Brees means to the city.
1: Yes.
0: You know, I mean, and the fact he and Sean Payton, is going to be presenting him for enshrinement on Saturday.
1: Mm-hmm.
0: And he's coming in today. He's conducting Broncos practice, and he's flying. He's probably in the air right now to make it in time for the jacket dinner tonight.
1: Mm-hmm.
0: He comes to the town with Payton. And the rest is truly history. Like, that, they are now etched in the lore of New Orleans, Louisiana sports scene.
1: They are. And Sean Payton came over from the Cowboys.
0: Mm-hmm.
1: Fortunately for the Saints, if the arm situation doesn't happen, Drew's in Miami.
0: Probably
1: Nick Saban at the time.
0: Instead, he goes to New Orleans. Dante Culpepper goes to Miami.
1: Who played at South Florida.
0: Yada, yada, yada. Uh-huh. Nick Saban winds up at Alabama.
1: Yes, he leaves Alabama. And then you have Drew Brees and Sean Payton with one of the top quarterback coach combos winning percentage in NFL history.
0: Right, but, I mean, just you know Saints fandom.
1: Yes.
0: I mean, he's the most popular Saint, would you say?
1: Yeah. Oh, yeah. Him and City Champ, Ricky Jackson.
0: Ricky.
1: Those two. Yeah, City Champ.
0: Uh-huh.
1: Those two.
0: Okay. So, in the few minutes I have left with you here, Willie Rofe, the idea that Myles Garrett and Aaron Donald could be playing on the same defensive line together, what would it be like in your offensive line room going against
1: Michael Irvin together? Was talking about that last night to us at the hotel.
0: He was. What was he saying?
1: He was saying, I'm gonna get on my show and tell him that y'all said y'all could block him. I mean, it was me, Ogden, and Pace were there.
0: By the way, you, Ogden, and Pace.
1: Yeah, we're sitting together.
0: Would be a good way to protect somebody with Garrett. Well,
1: but you couldn't have all of it inside. We're outside.
0: You're outside.
1: Yeah.
0: Like, who's being kicked inside?
1: I would say this. If it's us.
0: Yes.
1: The coach is probably going to tell me I have to deal with Garrett more one-on-one. Mm-hmm. They're going to double Donald. If they got, it matters who's on the line. If you have a real good guard, then you might leave him a little more one-on-one. But you can't double both of them.
0: You can't.
1: There's no way.
0: I know you can't.
1: You can't.
0: I mean, there's no way you can. So what would be going on in the offensive line meeting room going into a game against those two guys? Scheming, or would you be saying we're not going to lose today? Like, you're going to try and speak it into existence. Like, what are you doing?
1: You scheme it as much as you can, and then you might chip on Miles if get out, or the tight end chip on the way out. Mm-hmm. But somebody's got it. Somebody's going to have to do some one on one duty in that game
0: against Aaron Donald potentially,
1: or Miles, or both. You're going to have to. Sometimes you're going to double. Sometimes Garrett's going to be one-on-one. But you're going to have to get – if you're smart, you're going to have Miles on one side. You're always going to have Donald opposite. You're not going to have – or you might put them both on one side and run some games with them. I mean, you can do that.
0: By the way, the Rams aren't the only two talented. Obviously, they're two guys that you're going to have, again, as neighbors in that room across the hallway one day.
1: Oh, first ballot.
0: Yeah.
1: First ballot.
0: They're going to be first ballot roommates day. The Rams still have a ton of talented players on defense as well.
1: Yes.
0: On top of all of that.
1: Yeah, they do.
0: So who was the guy when you were playing that gave you the biggest problems? Or you could say nobody.
1: You know, the speed guys, I liked them because I was real quick. So DT, Freeney, when I got older, they didn't boom as much. It was a guy that was strong. Rucker, Chuck Smith, Sean Jones, long arm guys, guys that were shifted. I knew they were going to bull me. Jason Taylor, they were going to bull me a few times a game and get me. But it was more power that gave me more problems than guys just trying to run around me.
0: And lastly, what was it like in that luncheon room today?
1: It was Mike Singletary got up, first of all, for about 20, 30 minutes and really talked about how special the group is, how special the room is, and how much more we can impact outside of the room, you know, with playing the greatest sport there is. And it was very good. They got a great reception. You know, Bobby Bell has been there 43 straight years. And this year was the first year we gave out the guys that have been in 25 years or 30 or 35 years all got a painting. And then they get a little – we gave out the pendants, but this year we gave paintings everywhere. And Bobby got a painting as well today.
0: A painting?
1: Yes, of themselves and, you know, a nice painting.
0: No kidding.
1: So it was about 7 or 8 different guys from different classes, starting at the 25-year and then 30 and 35-year. They got – and 40-year, they got a painting.
0: What do you take away from – a luncheon like this? Again, you've been in since 2012. Almost 15 years.
1: Yeah.
0: So what do you take away when you're sitting in this room and you walk out of this room that's in Hall of Famers only, and Mike Singletary's giving it, I bet you there's a pen you could hear dropping when he's talking. What's your takeaway from
1: this? I just try to absorb it every year and the gratitude to be in there with the heroes of the game and the guys that I was a Steeler fan growing up, so all those guys, Mean Joe and Lynn and, you know, the guys that played for the Steelers.
0: They're here?
1: Yeah, and it was John Riggins' first year back since 2002. I hadn't met John Riggins until today.
0: So Riggins is here. Huh?
1: Riggins came back. He said he hadn't been here. He said he didn't feel like he deserved to be in the room. And then we said, no, that's not true. And then it's his first time back, he said, since 02.
0: He says he doesn't deserve.
1: He said he feels like he doesn't deserve to be in the room with us.
0: Well, he could speak to me. I can help him.
1: Yeah, when you see him, you need to talk to him.
0: I can confirm it for him. I don't know the last time I actually saw him or spoke to him.
1: Yeah.
0: But he's back, huh?
1: He's back, yes.
0: Okay, and you had never met him before.
1: I've never met him.
0: Anybody else who's back that we don't know about that's back that you may have just met, or it's pretty much more the same?
1: More the same, but this is the most Hall of Famers that have been back in one setting ever. It's 125.
0: And what do you think Tom Benson would say, knowing that Breeze is going in and they put his jersey on his statue outside the stadium last night that bears his name?
1: I think he would start doing his dance if he was there with his umbrella.
0: Yeah.
1: He would love it.
0: I bet. It would be something else. Willie, it's great to see you, man.
1: Great to see you.
0: Thanks
1: too.
0: For chopping it up.
1: Thanks
0: with
1: for
0: me,
1: having
0: man.
1: Me, man.
0: How many snaps could you give me right now?
1: I'd give you about five.
0: Five.
1: And then you take me to the hospital.
0: or just IV. Let's do that.
1: Let's start with fluids. Yeah, start there.
0: Good to see you.
1: Good to see you.
0: Hopefully,
1: too.
0: we'll share a drink tonight. But just no apple juice.
1: Yeah.
0: All right. There he goes. That's our friend Willie Rofe right here on the Rich Eisen Show. Luke Kuechly is still to come right here as we're coming to you from Canton.
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0: Back here on the Rich Eisen Show, 844-204-RICH is a number to dial. I'm sitting here in Canton, Ohio. The guys are sitting there back in Los Angeles, California. Just want to remind everyone to hire right the first time with LinkedIn Hiring Pro. Everybody, get started by posting a free job at linkedin.com/Eisen. I'm here. You guys are there. Luke Kuechly's making his way from the luncheon. I love that. Rod's like, we can't talk about it. And Willie Rofe basically put us as a fly on the wall. Rod's like, yeah, I can't tell you anything. And Willie Rofe's like, hey, you know, Mike Singletary spoke for 25 minutes, and we gave out paintings to guys, and it was really emotional. So
24: that's cool.
0: Anything else jump out at you from the interviews that you were hopefully sitting there and listening to? I mean, it's been pretty cool, man.
24: I was just thinking about
0: pretty cool
24: how incredible that offensive line of Pace and Rofe.
0: Oh God, Ogden
24: and Ogden
0: and Rofe. Like, yeah. Who blocks out the sun?
24: And what you could
0: who
24: do?
0: Who kicks inside?
24: Right?
0: Who kicks inside? It's definitely not Ogden, who is bigger than both of those guys, by the way.
24: Which is
0: and
24: wild.
0: This just in. I mean the two the two shot of me and Willie Rofe that when the photograph comes out. It will. I'll look like basically like his antiperspirant.
25: Yeah, unfortunately,
0: with a bald head.
25: I think Willie has to play guard. I feel like
24: is that
0: yeah? Is that it?
24: Yeah.
0: Okay. Okay, it's a four downs day. Ooh, regardless. Okay, oh no, actually, my God, I was about to do four downs, but the man himself has just walked in the door. Right. Please take a seat, sir. Round of applause, everybody, right here. A 2026 Pro Football Hall of Famer. Just please take a seat. Put that microphone right in front of you.
1: Good to go.
0: Luke Kuechly is sitting down here. How are you, Luke?
2: I'm great. How are you, Rich?
0: Good to see you, man.
2: How's it going?
0: You tell me.
3: It's been a whirlwind, but I'm glad we're finally here.
0: I just saw you walk in the door, and I just threw you sitting down here. Right here. I appreciate you doing this, man.
2: Absolutely.
0: I mean, does it feel like a wedding day? In a way,
3: it feels like the day before the wedding.
0: Is that
3: It's been really fun. We got in here on Wednesday night, watched the Panthers get the first win of the season.
0: How about that?
3: Last night, and we're off to a really good start today.
0: Well, I mean, you know, everybody just keeps talking about, you know, how young you are. Can you believe you're in the Pro Football Hall of Fame, or it's about to happen?
3: I think it's become more real every step of the way. I think, you know, it started back in January when Pep was the knock, when Pep came into the house, and then we were at Super Bowl, and we were back out here in April, and then the build-up finally starts to begin, and we got here Wednesday, and each step of the way it becomes more and more real, and I'm really looking forward to the gold jacket dinner tonight. I've heard a lot about it.
0: I'm you know, honored to MC it.
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3: 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Wisconsin football began its fall camp Thursday morning at Camp Randall Stadium. And here are my three big takeaways from day one. Number one, QB Colton Joseph has improved since spring. 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Number two, the offensive line play excelled. 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And finally, number three, Sean West, the punter. 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
14: Back on the Rich Eisen Show. We're out of guests, guys. It's just us.
15: Oh, baby, let's go.
14: This is just us from Canton, Ohio. So before we get to the four downs for the Lions, which is our back to the usual order of Rich Eisen Show business, Tom in Canton, Ohio.
15: Tom. Oh, yeah.

0: Eric Gibbs 2.0, which is him with the bell cow around his figurative neck. What does Jahmyr Gibbs, the bell cow, look like? How many more touches is he going to get? How many more touches can he handle? How many more touches will the Lions be happy to give him? How many does he want? How much of number zero are we going to see in the end zone because of it? How much of more number zero potentially being unavailable will we see because of it? What will Isaiah Pacheco's role be inside the 20s, inside the 20 itself? It's just a lot of questions. Drew Petzing is going to be there. Jahmyr Gibbs is going to have the bell cow. What's going to happen there? Third down. Moving on to the defensive side of the football. It's very simple. Will the football gods stop kicking the Lions defense in the nards? 16 players on injured reserve in 2024. And then last year, they were once again the most injured side of the football in the National Football League on defense. It's just ridiculous how many times the Lions depth chart, certainly in the secondary, certainly up front, gets tested because somehow, some way, somebody's going to get injured. And it is just stupid how it happens every year. I would love to see the Detroit Lions not get decimated by injury or have that injury bug even come close to getting close to decimation. And as we all know, Terrion Arnold's off the field. I know we referred to the words in the NFL as situation. Terrion Arnold's not there anymore. So their depth is already going to get tested. And so the football gods, will they stop kicking the Lions in the nards, is third down. And then fourth down, I know this is a question that you ask all the time, Chris. So it's time to hit it right now. Has the Lions window closed? Mm-hmm. And everything that I just mentioned plays into it. Yeah. Has the Super Bowl window for the Detroit Lions closed? I sure hope not, for many reasons. First of all, I love the Lions fans. They are diehard.
1: Yeah.
0: They would make Detroit look like the New York sports scene celebrating the Knicks if the Lions won the Super Bowl. It would be off the charts insane. But here's the reason why I hope not for them as well. Over the last couple of years, Brad Holmes, the general manager, has extended Jared Goff through 2028, Aiden Hutchinson through 2030, Amon-Ra St. Brown through 28, Penei Sewell through 29, Aleem McNeil through 28, Kirby Joseph through 29, Jack Campbell through 30, Jameson Williams through 29, Jahmyr Gibbs now through 30, and Derek Barnes through 27. They certainly have put their marker down on the window being open, because they've got these players in mind, and they are terrific players. They're like putting their chips on these players and hope to hit the point in the next few years. Because if you think the window's closed, that is $1 billion+ committed to those players. So they think the window's open because they've got these players all locked up for a long time. And Dan Campbell is the coach there, we assume, for a long time. So this is the window, and this is 2026, and the Lions definitely regressed last year. I sure hope for their sake the window's open, because they have got the players locked up thinking that window is open. And that's my four downs on the Detroit Lions.
1: Nice. Yeah, Lions are the favorite to win the division.
0: There they go.
1: So,
0: I mean, they got tons of really good players that they've
1: really
0: committed
1: to,
0: and they're long-term. They've locked them up. So it's not like they're going to get ravaged by free agency or anything like that.
1: Yeah.
0: We shall see. Fun show here.
1: Fun
0: at
1: show.
0: The Pro Flew Football
1: by.
0: Hall
1: yeah,
0: of
2: really
0: Fame.
2: Cool to see.
0: On Monday, I'll be back to talk about tonight's jacket dinner, Saturday's induction ceremony. And I just really appreciate the Pro Football Hall of Fame giving
1: Absolutely.
0: Us the presentation center.
1: The Rich Eisen room.
0: And,
1: the Rich Eisen room.
0: Yeah, that's the way it's now called.
1: Yeah. Rich Eisen room. Love that.
0: No champagne here, though.
1: Champagne. Hey, you know what else?
2: That's an easy fix, though.
0: All right,
1: can't
0: everybody.
1: Do any champagne.
0: So thanks again to the Pro Football Hall of Fame. We'll be back to wrap up this show. Oh, there it is. See? Tom.
1: Tom.
0: That's the
2: thanks,
0: Tom.
2: Oh, yeah. Man.
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13: Good afternoon, Madison. I'm Ryan Wollersheim, and this Sports Center update is brought to you by the Wilde & Tausch 10-Year Anniversary Special. 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The Milwaukee Brewers are back in action tonight, hosting their Border Battle Series with the Minnesota Twins. The crew is now an MLB best 72-43 on the season. That's after they won three or four games against the Pirates to begin this week's homestand. Brewers still just 5.5 games ahead of the Cubs, who swept the Dodgers at Wrigley Field this week. That does help Milwaukee, though, as they're now three games better than LA. In fact, it's actually the Brewers and the Braves who have the two best records in the National League right now. Stay tuned right here on Madison's Home of the Brewers as they push to repeat as NL Central champs this season and secure home field advantage throughout the playoffs for the second year in a row. Tonight, Shane Drohan will start for the Crew versus the Twins. Tune in pregame coverage just after 6 p.m. immediately following Molly and Jim right here on 100.5 ESPN. Then no practice today at Packers training camp. Instead, it's the annual family night scrimmage inside Lambeau Field. Find more observations and intel from Packers reporter Rob Domofsky over on ESPN.com.
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0: is a great day to be alive on this Friday. Kyle and Brust across ESPN Wisconsin, live from IKEA in Oak Creek. You got the IKEA Summer Meatball BBQ Bash going on from 3 o'clock until 7 o'clock. Make sure you swing on by. You got $5 for IKEA family members to enjoy delicious meals featuring the famous meatballs alongside some summer favorites with a twist. IKEA family membership is free. With a limit of 4 tickets per membership, you can come and enjoy this wonderful day as people are piling into IKEA right now.
1: I see the families. I see them. I'm jealous.
0: Next to Kyle Wallace on a couch.
1: Oh, a comfortable couch.
0: Very comfortable couch. About, almost too comfortable.
1: Y'all lucky your boy didn't eat quite yet, because had I ate and had the itis, I'd be snoozing.
0: A little 2 o'clock snoozer.
1: Oh, hell yeah. Hell yeah. This couch is so comfortable.
0: 800-990-3776 is the Carbless talk and text line. This is more. You can see us at IKEA Oak Creek on YouTube, at ESPN Milwaukee, and at ESPN Madison. It was a great day yesterday at the State Fair because we were able to follow along and see the Brewers take 3 of 4 from the Pittsburgh Pirates.
1: Yeah.
0: 3-game series to finish out the weekend against the under 500 Minnesota Twins. So a chance to compound some more victories and add to the 71 wins that they have currently right now. Now, when it comes to this would probably be it for me.
1: Okay. I was gonna say it for you. What's going on? What you got to tell me
0: for the conversation we're about to have?
1: Yeah.
0: This is probably it for me. But I do think it's important because when you talked about the trade deadline for the Milwaukee Brewers, they were very much linked to
1: Tarek Skubal,
0: and what the Dodgers wanted. Maybe the Brewers weren't giving the right pieces, so to say. Like, they probably wanted more pitchers, and if they did want a position player, they wanted Jesus Madej, who the Brewers had said, Cooper Pratt, Luis Lara, Jesus Madej, and Logan Henderson were all untouchable. That being said, with the best farm system in baseball, they're able to offer a lot of things, and we saw reports from Ken Rosenthal and Jeff Passan. And it made me think about how Pat Murphy, initially, when he's on the podium talking about, you know, we gave it a go. Like, I don't want to hear, like, the we didn't go after it type thing. And, you know, there's a little bit of, hey, you're a small market. They don't typically do this. Maybe it was all smoke and mirrors, but it wasn't. They, with what they had and how they operate, most importantly, they aggressively went after Tarek Skubal. And if you were to move from those pieces that they said were untouchable, they are damaging what they're able to do to get to a point where we're able to celebrate the fact that there were 29 games above 500 with a 71 win, fastest to 70 wins, and now 71 wins after yesterday. So I feel so much better that the reports that are coming out from the MLB insiders are able to make me feel better about the decision that the Tigers made, that whatever happened, they went to, you know, Skubal was going to go to the Dodgers. It all makes sense. My point is, it makes me feel better moving forward.
1: Yeah, no, it makes me feel better moving forward as well, knowing that the Brewers really went all in the sense of, listen, they came down
0: the Brewers version.
1: But not even the Brewers version of all in. It based off what Jeff Passan wrote from ESPN, is that the Brewers had an offer. The Dodgers had an offer, and it seemed like the Tigers just liked the Dodgers' offer better. The Dodgers were more willing to give up exactly what they needed
0: which was pitching, which
1: the Brewers just didn't have as good as pitching and weren't willing to give up Logan Henderson. And so I'm not mad at the Milwaukee Brewers. It just shows that people should understand that the conversation about the Milwaukee Brewers at the trade deadline, that should be it. The Milwaukee Brewers offer Luis Peña their second-best prospect. Like, and you're talking about the second-best prospect and one of the best pipelines and the best farm systems in Major League Baseball. So the Brewers offered
0: who could be a top two prospect for their organization.
1: Yeah, and based
0: maybe
1: on
0: the best prospect in their organization.
1: And what the Brewers have been able to do over the last couple of years where you have some of these young guys come up.
0: When I say that, if he would have been traded.
1: He would have probably been the best prospect in the Tigers organization. And so, again, when I look at this, you just have to understand that there's just two different games that are being played. When the Milwaukee Brewers go and they draft players and they go and they get guys in the international pool, they're not getting these guys because they're thinking about how are we going to use them as a trade chip in the future. They're thinking about how can we develop this guy to get him to the major leagues to be a contributor on our roster in the future, where the Los Angeles Dodgers, when they go and spend the money in an international pool, when they do a phenomenal job of drafting players, they think of these guys as, hey, this is a future trading chip for if we want to be able to get somebody else who's major league ready.
0: In the overall game.
1: Because when you can spend money and then you do a very good job in having a good farm system and you buy good international players as well, that's when you have the ability to do what you want to do. So when the Tigers say, we want him, and him, you know what I'm saying? Remember Rush Hour where Chris Tucker.
0: I want that one right there.
1: He was at
0: there.
1: The massage
0: she's
1: parlor.
0: She's got to come.
1: Yeah, give me her. Give me that one. Yeah.
0: Ooh, her too.
1: The Tigers literally said, we want that person, that person, that person. The Dodgers said,
0: Okay.
1: And where the Brewers, you're like, I want that person, that person, that person. The Brewers
0: say,
1: you're having a discussion amongst folks because the Brewers are like, do we go all in? Do we have to think about if this doesn't work out and we exit in the first round? Like, the Brewers have so many things they have to consider where the Dodgers just say, take them. And so that's what the Brewers were up against. So fans who were disappointed that the Brewers did not get Tarik Skubal, it is what it is. It's tough. This is the world that we live in. We have to acknowledge that we don't have the resources. We don't have the money that the Dodgers have. They have resources with the young guys, and they have the money as well, where they can say, forget them prospects because we'll find more prospects. And we're also we want to win now. And that was something that the article also talked about, that the Dodgers want to be a team to win not once in a row, or excuse me, not back to back. They want to do it three times in a row, and that is something that they're chasing. And the Milwaukee Brewers aren't going to be motivated in that way.
0: By the way, the Dodgers have struggled a little
1: bit
0: since
1: the trade deadline. Yeah.
0: And again, there's a long way to go. And what I'm balancing here is the as I listen to Jen, Gabe, and Chewy, and Craig Karmazin joined Jen, Gabe, and Chewy. The Dodgers continue to get brought up in the same conversation you and I have a lot of, if they do get to the NLCS, they got swept in four, like with the roster they have, what does that look like? And again, the hard part about the conversation is from your perspective, Kyle.
1: Yeah.
0: I completely see what you're saying.
1: Mm-hmm.
0: You have fear of, since the 2018 NLCS, exit, exit, exit, exit, exit.
1: Yeah, a lot of exits.
0: And the bats being a major problem in those series of not being able to get past the wild card.
1: Quiet hours with the bats. Quiet hours.
0: And then when you look at what they did last year, getting to the NLCS, and coming back this year with a different team, because when you think about the rotation, they haven't used as many different starting pitchers as they did last year. But
1: it's the faces.
0: But the faces, the exactly. Faces the are, people and the players who pitched in those playoff games who are starters, are any of them on the team?
1: As starters, I don't know, because Quinn Priester is injured.
0: It was rhetorical. It was rhetorical.
1: I thought I'd need to break down.
0: No, you don't. Jacob Mizrowski came out of the bullpen.
1: He sure
0: Kyle
1: did.
0: Harrison wasn't on the team.
1: He was not.
0: Justin May wasn't on the team. And Logan Henderson, I don't think, was on the playoff roster.
1: He was not on the playoff roster.
0: So those are your four main guys right now. But I believe in those guys. And what Craig talked about, which is what I believe in, and what Ryan Braun talked about with us in the Yuengling Legends line, is that experience that you get in the NLCS, you can take that and grow from it. And that's how I've looked at things. When we talk about the Packers, if you get to this round, then you build experience for young guys so that when they get in that moment again, they're ready for the moment.
1: Like, but the problem
0: there's
1: in
0: levels
1: baseball,
0: to this.
1: But the problem in baseball, I just feel like it doesn't. You don't need to take steps in baseball in order to get to a World Series.
0: But you need experience.
1: No, you need experience. But,
0: and that's my point. I'm leaning on Churio and Terang and
1: baseball,
0: all the guys
1: such a,
0: and William that they've
1: no,
0: now
1: I,
0: been in that spot.
1: No,
0: that their approach
1: it.
0: Should be better. Their heart rate should be lower. They've been in that moment.
1: But Ben, you just made a point. And again, I want the Brewers to be at their best. But that's why last year it was so imperative for the Brewers to hopefully break through, because you don't know how long it's going to take to get back. Because you would have thought after 2018 that maybe the Brewers wouldn't have so many playoff exits back to back to back, because you have some type of experience. Now, obviously, the roster changed over, pitching staff and different things.
0: And
1: there,
0: with the teams, but those teams weren't as good as these
1: they were
0: past
1: not,
0: 2 years.
1: They were not.
0: They were good teams, but they weren't winning franchise record 97 games, fastest to 70 wins. Every year that they've had 70 wins,
1: they
0: get faster and faster and faster and faster to that number the last 4 years.
1: And the foundation and the fabric of the core of the team is a lot different where you're moving in that direction. But I just, in baseball, I'm trying to think how many teams actually go to the NLCS 1 year, then they go to the World Series the next. A lot of times it's teams that just get hot at the right time and they break through. Like, obviously there's steps where you may break through over the time of years, but just because the Brewers went to the NLCS last season doesn't mean they're going to make it this season.
0: My point is the way the Brewers are built, it's different than other organizations where you're buying players that just naturally had experience.
1: Yeah.
0: They grow more internally, and so if you grow more internally and you're connected with the players and the manager more consistently, you're not just buying and bringing guys in with talent, I think that continuity and experience is super important for the way the Brewers operate.
1: I believe that it will help the Brewers, but I don't think that the Brewers at this point in time, their offense is consistent enough to make me feel confident in a 7-game series against the Los Angeles Dodgers. They're going to be able to consistently score 4 to 6 runs per game. I just don't see that.
0: Again.
1: And you don't see it either. That's why you took a deep breath. Again, because you know. It's an unfortunate thing.
0: But when you look at how many runs the Dodgers scored last year, like maybe they don't need to score 4 runs a game.
1: No, the Dodgers are scoring 3 to 4 or 5.
0: Mostly 3 and 4.
1: All right. We got to get to 4.
0: Consistently. Not every game.
1: We got to consistently score.
0: They can win a 3-2 ball game against the Dodgers.
1: Yeah, we can, but we have to consistently be able to score more runs. Like that is the biggest thing that I'm concerned about now. The pitching, I've been saying it before. The pitching I'm not concerned about. If Dustin May, I'm going to call him old Dustin May because it just feels better to say it all.
0: Yeah, but
1: Dustin May. But
0: Dusty May is the head coach of the Dallas Mavericks.
1: Okay.
0: And he just won a national championship.
1: That's very true.
0: So that's the only, I want to call him Dusty May.
1: I want to call him Dusty.
0: Old Dusty.
1: I want to call him Dusty. It fits
0: Dustin May, I know.
1: I don't
0: like saying Dustin
1: but
0: May.
1: But again,
0: I'm with you there.
1: With the addition of Dustin May, I do feel like that brings in somebody who's been there, been around championship caliber teams, pitched in big moments. So I do think that he's going to be an added positive for this roster. So I'm not concerned about the pitching. It is the best that concern me the most.
0: And I get that. That was the number one thing I think people wanted to see addressed. And they went with more relief pitching, which Abner Uribe and Trevor McGill have been ridiculous the last 2 months. Sensatella and JoJo Romero, when he's healthy, I told you, I'm most excited about him when
1: JoJo,
0: it comes to...
1: Sensatella's been good.
0: Yes, he was a starter. Again, he was injured, and he's not in Coors Field as we looked at his splits when he was traded. On the road, ZRA was like 2.5. So you got a guy who's not pitching at Coors Field every day with some good stuff. Again, I like what they've done. It will come down to, can they score runs?
1: They didn't do anything at the trade deadline to make you feel more confident they could score runs. And now we're just hoping to see, can they come through?
0: What do you think of the Mad Leprechaun from Chris on the Carbless Talking text line?
1: Where does the mad come from?
0: I don't know. He just looks mad.
1: He looks focused.
0: I mean, he's wearing those red glasses at the podium.
1: I guess I gotta see him pitch.
0: I don't mind it. I don't know. He says his nickname is the Mad Leprechaun.
1: Oh, that's his nickname? Okay. Well, I guess that's what we're calling
0: him. I'm going to type in Mad Leprechaun.
1: That's a long nickname to have.
0: Leprechaun. Hopefully, spell check helps me. Mad Leprechaun.
1: Okay, I see it.
0: Yeah, I see it.
1: I see it. The leprechaun looked mad with red hair.
0: I was also wondering if if Dustin May would pop up. Dustin. No, it doesn't really pop up on Google as you're typing it.
1: Yeah,
0: nope,
1: it does not.
0: There's nothing. But he does look like it. So
1: wait, did we have somebody text in and tell us a lie?
0: No, I think he's just giving his suggestion.
1: Well, there is the Mad Leprechaun album by Dustin May. What is this? He made music.
0: Seriously? When I saw that, I just skipped by it because I was like, oh, that's music about a Mad Leprechaun.
1: That's crazy. I was going to say the Mad Leprechaun that popped up too. Well, there it is. Dustin May, the Mad Leprechaun.
0: Ben Bruss and Kyle Wallace live from IKEA in Oak Creek. And I do want to make sure you know that it is the BBQ Bash from 3 to 7. But additionally, beyond that, if you're a college student or a parent of a college student, you got to stop by because college living can be made better with IKEA. 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The national disrespect continues. We played some, or I shared USA Today having the Packers missing the playoffs. Today, it's one of our own. Chris Canty of Unsportsmanlike. The disrespect continues.
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1: Love a good barbecue.
0: And as I mentioned, going to break, the disrespect is continuing from the national media about the Green Bay Packers, and it comes from one of our own. Unsportsmanlike on ESPN Radio. ESPN Wisconsin's In the Morning. You have Evan Cohen, Chris Canty, and Michelle Smallman, and I think Chris Canty might just be a certifiable hater.
2: Another day. R-E-S-P-C-T. Another national hot take. Burn up what it means to me. It's your daily dose of Packers disrespect.
3: A losing record?
4: Yeah, I said it.
3: 7-9?
4: Yeah, I said it. Can I take it a step further? I'm going to take it a step further.
3: By all means.
4: The Green Bay Packers will finish last in the NFC North. Last place finish. Last place finish, Smalls. Listen, you've got an enigmatic quarterback in Jordan Love. We don't know what version of Jordan Love we're going to get the first 2 months of the season. Check that. We actually do know the version of Jordan Love we're going to get the first 2 months of the season, and he's going to be a guy that's a middling quarterback. Why? Because since he became a full-time starter in 2023, he is in the middle of the road with win percentage of all qualified starting quarterbacks. That's who Jordan Love is. He is a middle of the road quarterback in the first 2 months of the season. Doesn't matter.
1: You know what's so funny about this is the Packers started the season off really well last year. Like, with the first two, but it's
0: well,
1: just
0: 2-0, and then they lost to the Browns and tied the Cowboys.
1: But yeah, but then what the Packers ended up getting to 9-3-1. The Packers had a 4-game winning streak going into Denver. So, and the Packers started last season defeating the Detroit Lions, and then the Packers beat the They beat the
0: Washington Commanders.
1: I was at that game. Shout out to my boy Nick, who retired. But no, that is absolutely laughable to sit here and say he's a middling quarterback. Yes, Jordan Love in his first three seasons, his team won 9 games this rookie season. His team won 9 games last season. Again, we saw the collapse that the Packers had. But it's just hilarious when we just point to one specific fact. He ignored all the facts that could quantify how good a quarterback is. You look at Joe Burrow. Joe Burrow, I bet you he's in the middle of the pack with that damn win percentage he has, but he's still a top five quarterback because he's talented.
0: I know you're stuck on Jordan Love here. He said 7-9.
1: 7-9 is
0: that's not a real record.
1: He hasn't seen he.
0: No, no. You can't be 7-9 last time I checked in 2026.
1: Well, you know, when you're just trying to be
0: unless
1: a certified.
0: Unless you're 7-9-2.
1: When you're trying to be
0: that wouldn't work either.
1: No, 7-9-1. When you're trying to be a certified hater, that's what happens.
0: Yeah, you just start saying stuff.
1: When you're just trying to be a certified hater.
0: Last place in the NFC North at 7-9.
1: And just try to make statements. And the crazy part about it is the fact that when you look at this Packers team, right, you look at the fact that last year, the Packers top three wide receivers that they have in tight end in Kraft, Reed, Watson, never played a single game together last year as a full trio. And we know how good that trio is. We saw that they all got paid this offseason. And then you add in the fact that we continue to talk about if the Packers were taking care of business in Denver against the Broncos, against a vaunted defense that everybody talked about, one of the best defenses in NFL last year, and the Packers were up against them as well. So I just don't understand how we sit here and we think that the Packers are going to regress when they're getting...
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1: season last year with a concussion. He came back in the playoff game against the Bears and threw for 326, threw for four touchdowns, and had zero turnovers.

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1: Yesterday, USA Today had the Packers at 10-7, not making the playoffs.
2: And now we got them at 7-10.
1: And now we got them at 7-10, last in the NFC North. So what was shocking to you when they had the Bears as the 2 seed and winning the NFC North, this, from a Packers disrespect, is number one on the list.
2: Oh, 100%. And then that's disrespectful to Matt LaFleur as the coach. The worst record Matt LaFleur has had as a head coach for the Packers is 8-9.
1: Yep.
2: And that team and that roster was not good.
1: Oof.
2: It wasn't where it needed to be at. The wide receiver position was too young. The guys didn't have a lot of experience. And seeing the development of this team is just crazy. And to talk about Jordan Love being a middle-of-the-pack quarterback because of the record, not because of the stats, because when you talk about stats, you notice he didn't say that. That's called cherry picking. You cherry pick the things, and trust me, I'm good at that. You cherry pick the things that you want to use to support your narrative, and you ignore the things that matter most, like touchdown passes. You ignore things like yards. You ignore things like QBR. You ignore things like QB rating. You ignore things like how many times they made the playoffs. You just go to the one thing, and you say, well, he's middle of the pack with wins. Okay, but what about everything else? And that middle of the pack with wins has got him in the playoffs more than any other team in the NFC North since he's been a starter. Matter of fact, there's a lot of teams in the NFL that wish that they could make the playoffs 3 years in a row like the Packers did.
1: You feel better?
2: Nah, man, it's crazy. People, you know, the thing is, if people like to say things just because they want to be a hater or they just want to be shocking. And then if it doesn't go that way, they just say, oh, well.
1: I was wrong.
2: Yeah, I
1: don't even say I was wrong. They just move on.
2: They really do just move on.
1: Canty is smoking something, says Rob in Madison. Even Chef Ed, who says, dang, I've been negative, but Canty is more negative than Chef Ed.
2: Yeah, that's beyond negative.
1: I mean, that's why I was like, do we take it serious? Do we even take it serious?
2: Is he trolling Michelle Smallman?
1: I'd have to think back, but he did something on First Take as well about Jordan Love.
2: Evan Cohen, the co-host of Unsportsmanlike, one time texted me at like 5:30 in the morning, hey, turn on the TV. We're going to talk about you. I said, oh, okay. And he went after my take about Caleb Williams being worse than Jordan Love, and he's a Caleb Williams guy.
1: Not a Packers guy.
2: Yeah, from that moment, he's been Caleb Williams. So,
1: Evan Cohen told us that when Canty and Michelle and him were at the Commanders game. Were they at the Commanders game or the Lions game?
2: No, they were at the Commanders game.
1: They were all in agreement that, man, the Green Bay Packers, how the tide turned very quickly there.
2: He forgot what he saw at the start of last season.
1: I kind of want to hear it again.
2: Yes, not hear it enough to hear how disrespectful.
1: How dumb it is.
2: It is stupid.
1: It's kind of dumb.
2: It is. It's just a hot take. He said, I said it. Once you say, yeah, I said it, that's you just doubling down.
1: You've done that before.
2: I mean, but a lot of times it comes to be true.
1: Oh, here we go.
2: That's the difference.
1: You know what? I don't think we need to hear any more nonsense coming out of Chris Hanty's mouth right now. So we'll have to get back to it. That needs to be heard by others.
2: What do you think
1: others.
2: The Packers' record is going to be?
1: I think 10-7.
2: Bro, you only had the schedule in front of you, huh? This was a test. This was a test. You just whipped it out your behind, huh?
1: 10-6-1.
2: All right, USA Today. Anti-American?
1: Yeah, but I also think they can make the playoffs at 10-7. And again, the major reason for me is not that, like, again.
2: Oh, you don't think, oh, Micah's going to be out. Oh, Micah's out. They're not going
1: to
2: be out.
1: Yeah, I know they've had time to prepare for Micah being out, but Micah's Micah. And what have we seen in the development of Green Bay Packers edge rushers the last 3 years? And I know Jonathan Gannon's new, but how much of an impact can he have in such a short period of time?
2: Let me put a stamp on it. I'm telling you this right now. If you thought the Packers defense was good under Jeff Hafley, wait until you see what old Chef Jonathan Gannon is cooking up as a defensive coordinator for the Packers. Oh, you just wait.
1: All right, we're at IKEA Oak Creek. It's Kyle and Brust across ESPN Wisconsin. 800-990-3776 is the Carb List talk and text line. List is more. Have you heard anything more disrespectful in the offseason than being told the Packers will be 7-10 and miss the playoffs and be

0: last in the NFC North. You can let us know that there, as well as seeing us on YouTube at ESPN Milwaukee and at ESPN Madison. But coming up next, Kyle, you mentioned Jonathan Gannon, and I'm going to give you some freedom to explain what you think the possibility and the capabilities of this defense being close to elite is coming up next.
1: You're surviving Kyle and Brust.
2: I don't know about you. I like to be gawked at, okay?
1: On ESPN Wisconsin and the ESPN.
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0: Just $5, IKEA family members can enjoy delicious meals featuring the meatballs alongside some new favorites with a summer twist. Again, becoming an IKEA family member is absolutely free, and it's packed with rewards. Talked about Madison, the pickup points with the University Bookstore partnership and the Beltline, and of course, downtown. So make sure you swing on by from 3P to 7P here at IKEA Oak Creek as Kyle and Brust across ESPN Wisconsin. We just talked about the disrespect from Chris Canty of Unsportsmanlike towards the Green Bay Packers, and that led to getting you really excited about Jonathan Gannon.
1: Yeah. I'm super excited about him.
0: How far can he take this team from a... Everyone looks at this specific stat. The Packers need a top five defense. Every time they've won a Super Bowl in the last 30 years, they've had a...
1: top five defense. And guess what,
0: that's
1: everybody?
0: A tall task.
1: It's a tall task.
0: Seattle, Houston, those defenses were on another level that I don't think the Packers
1: Denver,
0: have.
1: Denver, but here's what I'm trying to tell y'all, is that when the Packers hired Jeff Hafley, they hired somebody that came from where? Boston College. He hadn't been a defensive coordinator in NFL before. They hired somebody who had potential. Now when they hired Jonathan Gannon, they are getting a guy that has a proven track record and a resume of coaching a defense to a Super Bowl. And so what he's been able to do, he's been able to get this team where they feel confident right now. They're loving what they're doing in practice. They're loving the scheme, and he's adjusting what he's going to do week to week to ensure that the defense is as prepared as possible to go against whatever offense they go against. But here's the key thing that y'all got to understand. Yes, Micah Parsons is going to be out to start the season. And yes, that sucks. But the silver lining with that is the Packers have a lot of young guys that we don't know about who are unproven. But there was a time in the past where Jonathan Gannon was a defensive coordinator for the Eagles, and you had guys like a Josh Sweat that people didn't know about. Well, he got the best out of Josh Sweat. Hassan Reddick had one of his best seasons under Jonathan Gannon, and he really credited Jonathan Gannon for being able to untap his potential. Brandon Graham, a great defensive player for the Eagles. You know when he had the most sacks in the season? At the age of 34. At the age of 34, under who? Under who? Jonathan Gannon. Javon Hargrave got his career going under Jonathan.
0: What does that
1: Gannon.
0: Have to do with the Green Bay Packers?
1: So what
0: talent?
1: It is that I'm excited because the Packers have a lot of talented young defensive linemen that they have. They have dudes with a lot of potential. And so understanding
0: talent
1: that,
0: and potential are two different things.
1: You probably would have said that if you were a Philadelphia Eagles fan back in 2022 and that potential turned into a defense that made it to the Super Bowl. I believe that Jonathan Gannon has all the right stuff and all the right tools and able to unlock these young defensive linemen. Sorrell, 99 will shine. I actually think 99 will shine this year. You'll see 99 a lot more. Colin Oliver, he's looked good in practice. I think he will shine.
0: I thought practice doesn't matter.
1: Yeah, but you know, these young guys.
0: Oh, narrative changed for Kyle really quickly there.
1: I'm just letting you know that I believe Jonathan Gannon is going to unlock these young defensive linemen and put them in a position to be successful. Y'all just watch. And then in addition to that, they're talking about the fact that they're going to make sure that they have Javon Buller on the field as much as possible with Evan Williams and with Xavier McKinney. And that, to me, is putting your best 11 on defense out there. And then, of course, you brought in Zaire Franklin as well, who's going to make sure everybody's in the right spot. Jonathan Gannon and the moves that were made in the offseason on the defensive line and at the linebacker position is going to allow for guys like Edrin Cooper to untap his potential and be a ball player and make a difference inside the backfield. Jonathan Gannon is going to put Lucas Van Ness. Yes, Lucas Van Ness
0: is even going to look better. Time out.
1: This defense will be top five.
0: Did Kyle just set a record in 3 minutes of naming the most amount of NFL players possible?
2: It's up there.
1: Well, I'm just letting you know. Go ahead. Y'all Google 2022 defense and go look at what Hassan Reddick did with his 16 sacks. Go look at what Brandon Graham did with his 11.5 sacks. Go see what Josh Sweat did as well.
0: You think there's that type of production hidden in this roster?
1: Not that high level, but what I'm saying is he took guys and allowed for them to be at their best, and that is what a defensive coordinator is supposed to do. He is supposed to look at the talent that he has and says, how can I put these guys in a position to be at their best?
0: I'm just
1: and
0: done that with is the exact-
1: That is that no, but that's what you're going to see this year. That is why the Packers are going to be a top five defense because they're going
0: a
1: to
0: top five
1: they're
0: going to defense?
1: Shock they're going to shock everybody how well they're going to play without Michael
0: Parsons. So just quantify top five defense, scoring defense, like total defense.
1: The Packers are going to be top 10 in fourth turnovers this year. Just wait on it. The Packers are going
0: to
1: be top 10 in.
0: Well, I have
1: top,
0: to wait.
1: They're going to be top 10 in sacks as well. They're going to be top five in scoring defense this year as well too.
0: So top 10 in takeaways.
1: Yep.
0: Top 10 in sacks.
1: Top and top five in scoring defense.

0: scoring defense.
1: Yes, sir.
2: And total yards, I mean, it depends on how games go. You know, if you get up on teams can pile in yards late in the game. Your team can be held to 185 yards.
3: Here's all I care about, Kyle.
2: What is it that you care about?
3: I have now taken the approach of looking at how the Dodgers have gotten their guys healthy at the right time. So to me, I look at things now of it matters how the defense looks the first 6-7 weeks that Mike is out. But I think about how they were top five in rushing defense through like 7 weeks. Then they hit the Carolina Panthers game. And then if you took the numbers from like week seven around, which it was through the end of the year, if you just took those 10 weeks versus the first 7 weeks, they were bottom third of the league.
2: They fixed the problem, buddy.
3: My point is I don't care if they're top 15 or top 12, wherever they are. When Micah Parsons gets back, if they can start trending towards that top 8, top 7, like as they start where they're at, and then they get better as Micah comes, getting themselves playing their best defense at the right time of the year, that to me is more important than the overall holistic view of what the defense is.
2: Well, I want a consistent.
3: But with that,
2: defense.
3: You can't. I can't ask for them to be like, well, they can be top 20. No, they still have to perform because you can't set yourself so far behind the eight ball that you're trying to play catch up to try and win the division. Like you have to perform, but they need to perform. And then when they get Micah, they need to perform at the level that you're talking about that I think they can only get to if Mike is there and they're all humming in the same direction.
2: And again, I thought initially that the offense was going to have to win in a track meet in order to keep up to make sure that the defense was going to be okay. But after hearing things out of practice and how things are going and seeing how some of these guys are developing, I really have a lot of confidence in what Jonathan Gannon is going to do. I want consistency. I don't want this team to be trying to get better when Micah comes back. I want Micah to come back and they're like, dang, this defense with Micah Parsons, when he gets back, he's going to take them to a whole nother level. I want them to be a solid defense without Micah, then I want them to be an incredible defense with. I want them to learn how to be great without Micah.
3: You're seeing
2: I
3: want to be 6'7".
2: No, well, you know, there's a surgery for that.
3: I don't know
2: that.
3: How you look at this roster.
2: There's a surgery for that.
3: I don't know how you look at this roster and say, like, yeah, it's a top five defense.
2: Well, I look at the safeties that we have. I think they're phenomenal.
3: The safeties are good.
2: I look at the linebacker core. If I listen to Zaire Franklin and Edgewin Cooper, they're going to be the best duo in the NFL.
3: Oh.
2: And then I look at the fact that Devontae Wyatt played very well last year up until his injury.
3: I'm done with the names. You've already given me enough names. You are banned from listing names and saying, oh, they've talked about this.
2: Let me just talk about it as a whole. Based off the roster as a whole on the defense, the Packers do have a lot of guys that can be difference makers. You've seen it in the safety room. You've seen it in the linebacking room. And you've seen it on the defensive line.
3: I don't think you get every top five defense every for the cornerback room they have, hands that, down.
2: The cornerbacks.
3: And the unproven edge rushers that you haven't seen do anything outside of Micah Parsons.
2: The cornerbacks are the biggest question mark on this defense. That is the biggest question mark on this defense. I think the Packers have a lot of depth on the defensive line, and I can't wait to see that depth actually come to fruition and perform during the regular season. Now, there's a difference between the offense and defense. It's the fact that we do have a new defensive coordinator, and so that's why I say want. I know what the offense could do. I know what to expect from the offense. I believe that this defense can match the talent level and skill level and how good that offense is, and I think the Packers can finally mesh a top 10 D and a top 10 offense.
3: I think you've gone too far, but
2: what do you know?
3: A lot.
2: Oh, okay. Missed the wrong bit on the dang time.
3: I think this is one where I feel pretty confident that saying the Packers will have a top five defense is just something like I'm pretty confident in standing on.
2: All right. Well, when the Packers were going
3: with a first year defensive coordinator and Mike Parsons being out in the first part of the season, that all adds together.
2: You know, Ben Bruss probably would have said the same thing when I said the Packers were going to lead the league in turnovers in the first year under Jeff Hafley. You probably would have said, it's too early. I don't know what to expect. They did it.
3: What does it matter?
2: I mean, they didn't win a Super Bowl, but I'm saying you can see a team turn it around.
3: Just tell me about American Family Insurance. I'm done with you.
2: Of course, just
3: being green and gold goggles.
2: I love the juice. You see my socks. I got my green and gold socks. I got my green and gold shirt. But something you can celebrate is American Family Insurance with the Milwaukee Brewers. Yes, they have the parking lot patio. I attended the parking lot patio party a couple weeks ago. It was fantastic. I got me a nice little pin. I also got me some beautiful socks as well. They have a lot of great giveaways like bucket hats, and it's a great time for the whole family. So

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1: 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Reacting to Kyle Wallace saying this will be a top five defense for the Green Bay Packers.
0: Look it.
1: I think he's outside his mind. 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
0: Eleanor Roosevelt and Franklin D. Roosevelt.
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0: They were cousins. You know that?
1: But were they kissing?
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8: 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Wisconsin football began its fall camp Thursday morning at Camp Randall Stadium. And here are my three big takeaways from day one. Number one, QB Colton Joseph has improved since spring. 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Number two, the offensive line play excelled. 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And finally, number three, Sean West, the punter. 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
1: Valid, verified student ID.
0: You said what now?
1: Verified student ID.
0: What you mean?
1: Do you have a wallet within a wallet?
0: Don't worry about it.
1: You have two wallets within a wallet?
0: I don't know. This is an ID holder. You said what now? This ain't. Dang, I got a lot of stuff with me.
1: Clearly you're not.
0: That ain't verified. That ain't verified. It don't say a year on there.
1: It does not say a year
0: forever
1: on there.
0: Forever a college student. But don't do that. Don't do that. Don't be like me. We should ask the IKEA. We should ask my friend here at IKEA if this is a valid ID.
1: Leave this to see if it's a verified college student.
0: I'm going to say I used to shave.
1: 800-990-3776 is the Carbless talk and text line. Call us, text us there. As Kyle says, the Green Bay Packers are going to have a top five defense this year. Top five defense that. Jonathan Gannon this.
17: Zaire Franklin, Quay Walker, Evan Williams, Javon Bullard, Xavier McKinney, Lucas Van Ness.
0: Excuse me.
17: Baron Terrell, 99 will shine.
0: Why'd you say Quay? Quay gone. He got the boot.
1: I meant to say Zaire and Edge Cooper, whatever. Let's go to... Jason in Sheboygan, first on the Carpus Talking text line.
18: My brother Kyle, I got to call you out, my man.
0: Your teacher, brother Jason.
18: Yep.
0: Oh, let's hear it.
18: And here's what I know. You're saying top five scoring defense in the NFL. You're a man of your word. I'm a man of my word. And I know you're a gambler, and so am I. So here's what we're going to do. We can't do cash.
1: He is not a gambler.
18: Well, okay. Well, then he's going to walk. I walk my talk. So listen to this. I'm going to throw a $100 bet to your nonprofit if you win. You give me $100 to my nonprofit. If the Packers aren't a top five defense scoring in the NFL, you donate it to my charity of choice, and I'll do it to you. And you know what? After I win, I will play you on YouTube in a game of bags, cornhole, to double or nothing. Because I guarantee you I'll win both. So, man up. If you're going to say stuff like this, walk the talk, buddy.
1: He won't. Well, he's just like Chris Canty. He just says stuff to get a rise out of people.
0: No. The Packers were top.
18: They were
0: top 12 last year.
18: Scoring
0: defense last
1: year. Here comes flip flop.
0: Let me talk to my wife first, because we donate to a lot of phenomenal organizations. So let me talk to my wife first to make sure that this is something I could do. We'll get back to you on Sunday, Karma, Jason. I got to talk to my wife.
18: Sounds good.
0: How that go. I'm a newly married man.
1: Yeah.
0: What you mean? You don't talk to your wife about what? Thank you, Jason. You don't talk about your wife before you spend money?
1: Seriously? $100 to charity?
0: Oh, yeah. Oh, you
1: guys talk about every purchase made? What'd you buy for lunch today?
0: Here's the thing. When you ask somebody, like C-Cat today was looking at my snacks that I had. He was reading the bag. He was curious of what it was. I said, I don't know. Some expensive, healthy snack my wife bought. And so we've had these conversations. So I can't be jumping down her throat about it and, you know, not consider her. So I got to talk to my wife first.
1: Let's go to Nathan in Waukesha. Nathan on the Carbless Talk and Text Line, 800-990-3776. You're on with Kyle and Brust live from IKEA in Oak Creek.
19: Hello, Ben. Hello, Kyle. Long time no speak. I think Kyle is actually more correct than he's not. Now, to say... I'm not willing to put money down because there's so much that can go on in a season, injury-wise, et cetera. There's no way to predict they'll be a top five. Do they have the potential to be? Absolutely. Do I think Gannon is a really good defensive coordinator? Absolutely. Do I think that there's talent on that team that can be taken advantage of even before Micah comes back? Absolutely. I think that they're a very talented team that was undercoached in a lot of aspects last year. So I think that there's potential there. Now, Kyle was wrong about the whole...
1: Undercoached by a guy who just got a head coaching job? Like, that's... That's a shot at Halfley.
0: Yeah. I mean, Halfley did coach a defense that allowed 25 points in the fourth quarter against the Chicago Bears.
19: I think that Halfley.

0: Barkley was good. He was not great. I don't think he was as remarkable as you sound. And using the Dolphins as a something to hold up as a this is a he must be good because the Dolphins hired him. That's kind of like backwards. The Dolphins hiring you is usually a reason why you're not very good because they're the Dolphins.
1: That's I don't want to shade at Jeff Hafley, but that's a pretty good point, Nathan. Pretty good point. No, Nathan, leave it on a high note. Leave it on a high note.
0: No, you got to. I'm not going to take a shot at you. The problem with the trade for Skubal had nothing to do with what the Brewers did or didn't offer. That was never going to happen.
2: And we lost him.
1: It was never going to happen.
2: Well, I mean, I think he was going to maybe go towards the owner collusion and trying to get a lockout.
1: Yeah, and I that was something we threw out there, conspiracy. But I do wholeheartedly believe that it just simply came down to the Tigers saying, we want this guy, this guy, this guy. The Brewers said, no, how about this guy?
2: And they didn't value the position or the player as much as they valued what the Dodgers were offering from a pitching standpoint.
1: Yeah, even so, whatever we think that, oh, this is that. If I come in and I say I want these three things, and the other organization says, all right, here you go. And then the other team says,
2: well, I got three really good things, but they're not exactly what you're looking for.
1: Exactly. I'm going to go with all I know. I came in here looking for this. That's why I love IKEA.
2: Yes, and there's plenty of spots for you to walk. I mean, people are piling in for the barbecue bash, which starts in 3 minutes. Become an IKEA family member, and you can have a fun time at this barbecue bash at IKEA in Oak Creek. It's Kyle and Brust across ESPN Wisconsin. In 2 minutes, we will be discussing something that I didn't have on my radar, but it became a debate amongst the office. Like, literally, everyone around the office had an opinion on...
1: A debate? Well, I was not part of this debate. I don't remember being part of a debate.
2: Well, you stick to yourself. In two That's minutes, true. We bring That's the true. Office debate about the NFL Hall of Famers that are going into
1: I was.
2: Yeah, you were.
1: I was part of this one.
2: Yeah.
1: See, I talk to y'all more now.
2: In 2 minutes...
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7: 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The Milwaukee Brewers are back in action tonight, hosting their Border Battle Series with the Minnesota Twins. The crew is now an MLB best 72-43 on the season. That's after they won 3 of 4 games against the Pirates to begin this week's homestand. And the crew is 5.5 games ahead of the Cubs, who also just swept the Dodgers at Wrigley Field this week. That helps Milwaukee, though, as they're now 3 games better than LA. In fact, it's actually the Brewers and the Braves who have the 2 best records in the National League right now. So stay tuned right here at Madison's home of the Brewers as they push to repeat as NL Central champs and secure home field advantage throughout the playoffs for the 2nd year in a row. Tonight, Shane Drohan will start for the crew versus the Twins, so tune into pregame coverage just after 6 p.m., immediately following Molly and Jim, right here at 100.5 ESPN. 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
2: And Brust across ESPN Wisconsin with you live from IKEA in Oak Creek. I don't know how. Who started this, by the way?
3: I think C-Cat.
2: C-Cat, did you start this conversation amongst the office?
4: Oh, you better believe it was me.
2: You barely say anything, too. This was a big day for you. Which of these?
3: He started it with one person. He couldn't stop talking to him.
2: Oh, yeah, I know what you're talking about. Hall of Fame inductees in 2026, if they were added to the Green Bay Packers in the prime, would make the biggest impact to the team. That would be the class of Drew Brees, Larry Fitzgerald, Luke Kuechly, or kicker Adam Vinatieri. 800-990-3776. If you added one of those four that are going to the Hall of Fame from their prime to the 2026 Packers, who would make the biggest impact? What say you, K&B fam? Let us know on YouTube. Poll that. C-Cat. And let us know on the Carbless Talking text line. Call text. 800-990-3776.
4: I did not include the senior inductee, Roger Craig, because I don't want to compare 80s, 90s running backs to today's day. The other four guys are all this generation.
3: Yeah, they're everybody I watched.
2: Good. We don't need that qualifier.
3: Well,
2: start with you because you are the one who is.
3: Yeah, I mean, this is easy. It's easy. I can't wait to see the poll. This is easy. I'm going with the kicker. I'm going with Adam Vinatieri. Like, that is the guy that I'm choosing. I'm a Packers fan, and especially if we're talking about Palm or we talk about what we just witnessed, the last two or three playoff losses the Packers have are solely because your field goal kickers fail to be able to do their job. Kick field goals. Look back against the Chicago Bears game. What happened? You had Brandon McManus who missed a 55-yarder at the end of the half. He missed a 44-yarder in the fourth quarter, and he missed an extra point. The Packers lost by 4 points. I wonder if Adam Vinatieri, if he was the kicker for the Packers in that playoff game, would the Packers have finished the game against the Chicago Bears? Hell yeah. You're also talking about against the San Francisco 49ers in the playoffs. You had a missed field goal by Anders Carlson, 41-yarder, and the Packers lost that game as well, where they're trying to drive down for a score rather than trying to go win the game simply because of what? They miss a field goal. Adam Vinatieri is a dog. This man has 29 game-winning field goals. He kicked two last-second field goals in Super Bowls, and he's won four total Super Bowls in his career. Give me the kicker that can ensure me that there is no moment that's too big for him. Yes, Larry Fitzgerald, he's great, but how many rings he got? Zero. When you look at Drew Brees, how many rings he got? One. And I've already had a great quarterback that already got me one ring. And then Luke Kuechly, he only been to one Super Bowl. He's a linebacker. They're a dime a dozen. So
2: okay,
3: their accolades is
2: not the question. It's what impact they could have on the Green Bay Packers to help this team.
3: Yes, this year the Packers.
2: We're talking about Hall of Famers, and you're dismissing a quarterback and a wide receiver and a linebacker.
3: I don't want Drew Brees.
2: None of the players on the Packers will sniff in those positions.
3: The Packers as a team, if they had a great field goal kicker, you're level of confidence in this team will be higher. But right now, we're talking about Trace Mack. Last year, we're talking about Brandon McManus. Oh, his groin. He's hurt. We got to have Lucas Haversack in there. The year before that, we're talking about Braden
2: Drew Brees threw for 5,000 plus yards four times, over 4,800 yards.
3: How many Super Bowls did he go to?
2: It doesn't.
3: What do you mean it don't matter? My kicker won four Super Bowls.
2: My point is, Jordan Love is good. This is a Hall of Fame quarterback.
3: That's great, but he only got to.
2: The biggest difference on the Green Bay Packers.
3: I had a
2: then
3: Hall
2: you're
3: of Fame.
2: Just punch drunk on training camp and all of the and the connection you have to the team.
3: Eli Manning has what, two Super Bowl wins? Like, yeah, a quarterback.
2: I'm not talking about Eli Manning. We're talking about Drew Brees.
3: I'm saying you don't need to be. Sam Darnold just won a dang Super Bowl. You don't have to be
2: the
3: Hall of Fame.
2: The team around Sam Darnold was better.
3: You don't
2: the
3: have
2: special
3: to be,
2: teams, the defense. That was a real top five defense. That was a team that scored on special teams and didn't have blunders that the Packers did.
3: You wouldn't.
2: So you're able to have that quarterback.
3: Season. All I'm saying is give me Adam Vinatieri for this team, because that is one of the biggest holes on this team, or I should say unknowns, because we don't know what Trace Mack is the kicking position. If I had a Hall of Fame type kicker that I know at the end of the half I don't have to worry about much with field position, because I know I can get to 55 yards and he's going to drill it because there's no moment that's too big for it. If I know at the end of the game I can trot my kicker out there and he's going to make big kicks, then I feel good. The Packers literally have lost playoff games because they have been put in positions in playoff games.
2: But you're not worried about Trace Mack at all?
3: No, I mean, I'm not worried about Trace Mack until the season starts. And I can't wait to see him tonight.
2: You're all over the map. You want to replace him?
3: No. Yeah, if I had to choose between Adam Vinatieri and Trace Mack, I'm choosing Adam Vinatieri. Everybody in this world is.
2: Man,
3: yeah, I want to replace him.
2: You're making the kicker position is crazy because it always comes down to making kicks. After all the hard work that the men in the trenches do, all the work, and then you're holding hands and doing all your superstitions, waiting to see if the ball goes through the upright.
3: He's won more Super Bowls because of his foot than combined of Drew Brees, Luke Kuechly, Larry Fitzgerald, and and Adam Vinatieri. He's won more Super Bowls with his foot. With his foot.
2: You wouldn't take Drew Brees in his prime over Jordan Love.
3: Drew Brees in his prime got one Super Bowl. No. Give me
2: Jordan Love's been a 7 seed 3 straight years.
3: You said for this team. I don't want Drew Brees for this team, because guess what? If we got Drew Brees as a quarterback on this team, and we won't have the same problem if our field goal kicker ain't good. He's going to be sitting there on the sideline praying with Matt LaFleur. They're going to be grabbing hands and bowing their heads praying for the rookie kicker to make the field goal if he's not good. Give me
2: Sounds
3: the guy
2: like you're
3: that
2: worried about the rookie kicker.
3: No, what I'm saying
2: No.
3: You know, what I'm telling you is you can replace the quarterback, but if the kicker ain't no good, it does not matter. If they don't win games in the end, it does not matter. You can have Larry Fitzgerald balling out, but if your kicker is going to lose you games, he's going to lose you games. I'd rather have a kicker that's going to guarantee me that I'm going to win close games. If it's going to come down to him,
2: CK,
3: I know.
2: What did you choose, by the way?
4: If given the option to put a Hall of Fame quarterback on your team, I choose that option 10 times out of 10.
3: Who was the quarterback for the Packers in the 90s? What, you remember his name?
2: Okay.
3: Let the young man answer. Let him answer.
2: But
3: your name ain't C-Cat.
2: You're the attack guy because he said something.
3: Is your name Christian?
2: No, but my
3: it's
2: point
3: Benjamin.
2: Is when you do not like when someone else says
3: I'm
2: something,
3: just asking
2: you
3: him
2: make
3: a question.
2: Them feel stupid.
3: Now, Christian.
2: Look at this pompous attitude.
3: Who was the quarterback for the Packers in the 90s and early 2000s?
4: Are we talking about Brett Favre?
3: Uh-huh. And what jacket did he wear one day? What color was it?
4: I don't know.
3: Gold. He wore a gold jacket because he's in the Hall of Fame. Aaron Rodgers, he'll be retiring soon after the end of this year because his girlfriend, Brittany, or wife Brittany, told him this is the last year. What jacket will he be wearing 5 years from now?
4: He'll be in the Hall of Fame with a gold jacket.
3: Okay, and guess what, C-Cat? They both only gave me one Super Bowl. So I understand you can have as great a quarterback as you want, but if you don't have a complete team, they will cost you games. And I just saw Jordan Love get cost a playoff game last year, and I saw him get cost a playoff game against the San Francisco 49ers.
2: Oh, he was part of that as well.
3: Nah, hell no.
2: Giving him a pass.
3: No, because there's a difference between the 49ers going down there to try to tie the game versus taking a 4-point lead. If they make the field goal, and you're talking about a tie, if you're trying to go in there and you're just trying to tie the game versus you're actually just trying to got to score a touchdown is different than a field goal. Jordan Love had to score a touchdown. Just like we had to score a touchdown last.
2: You will do anything in your power to make an excuse for Jordan Love, no matter what the scenario and circumstances
3: are. I didn't make any excuse for Jordan Love.
2: To do this because the kicker missed. Well, yeah, but he's still had an opportunity to do it.
3: And then Jaden Reed dropped the pass. As Jaden Reed admitted, Christian Watson missed out on the pass as well. So you didn't pick anybody.
2: What are you talking about? I picked Drew Brees.
3: You started arguing against me
2: right away because, again, Kyle says the gospel, and if you disagree with him, then you're just an idiot.
3: So what you're saying is that the Packers have showed you.
2: I'm with you. You have put a Hall of Fame quarterback in their prime on your team. You do it in a heartbeat. Just like I said, if you could have prime Aaron Rodgers right now over Jordan Love, you would do that.
3: Again.
2: Because if you say you wouldn't, then there's something wrong with you.
3: I've seen the results. And the results have told me I need a great field goal kicker on this team. We're talking about this team this year. This team this year. If you had a good kicker this team this year, it makes you more confident.
2: This team's over-under win total
3: is
2: 10.5.
3: He's laughing because he's taking the kicker, too. He's a real Packer fan. They don't understand the pain we feel.
2: I think he's just laughing at you.
3: No, he understands the pain, the sorrow that I've seen.
2: 800-990-3776 is the Carbless Talk and Text line. List is more. Drew Brees had to throw because he was playing from behind, or if his defense sucked, or he had no running game. Guys, uh-huh. Jordan Love isn't a Hall of Fame quarterback.
3: Yeah, you don't know that yet. You don't know
2: that
3: yet.
2: No, I do. I think I do.
3: You don't know that yet.
2: I think I do. I think he's a really good quarterback. I don't think he, like, so what are the separators that you've seen from him in the top five quarterbacks in the
3: NFL
2: right now?
3: Honestly, the biggest thing I think holding Jordan Love back is the fact that he doesn't have as many throwing attempts. If he had more passing attempts, sky's the limit. So you saw the first year, he's one of three quarterbacks in NFL history in their first year as a starter to throw for 4,000 yards and 30-plus touchdowns in a season. Kurt Warner, Hall of Famer, Patrick Mahomes, future Hall of Famer, and Jordan Love.
2: Ben in the 262, of all the four that we mentioned, Drew Brees, Larry Fitzgerald, Luke Kuechly, and Adam Vinatieri, they're going to the Hall of Fame this year. If you could take one of them and put them on the Packers right now from their prime, who would you pick? Ben says, I might be the only one that would pick Luke Kuechly. But he would make plays. And again, we're talking about a Hall of Famer in their prime. He's better than Edgerrin Cooper and Zaire Franklin. He'll make a bigger impact than they ever could imagine.
3: He would probably be my second pick. He would be. Because wide receivers don't get you to Super Bowl. Teams spend all this money on wide receivers.
2: And quarterbacks don't just because of your experience?
3: No, they do. I'm just saying for this team this year, I feel like I'm good at the wide receiver position this year. The linebacker position would be the second one, because how much I like Zaire Franklin, Luke Kuechly would be disgusting. Absolutely, he's a menace.
2: So you're going menace. Adam Vinatieri, Luke Kuechly, then?
3: Give me Larry Fitzgerald.
2: Oh, you're trolling now.
3: I'm not trolling
2: you. He's doing the Canty. He's doing the Chris Canty.
3: I'm not trolling you. If I had to choose,
2: C-Cat,
3: I feel
2: this
3: good.
2: I feel
3: really good about my quarterback. I do. He balls out.
2: His over-under in passing yards this year is 3,400 yards. 3,400 yards.
3: Well,
2: now.
3: That's not his fault. It's his coach's
2: fault. Cheesehead Bucky on the Carbless Talk and Text Line, 800-990-3776. You're up.
5: What's up, guys? So you said you know for a fact, Ben, Jordan Love isn't a Hall of Famer yet. Or will not be right?
2: I mean... I feel strongly.
3: That's what he said. Yes. Get him, Chief.
5: Okay.
2: Go ahead, get me. He's thrown for 4,000 yards once.
3: Yes, he has.
5: Okay.
2: I said he's thrown for 4,000 yards once.
5: Drew Brees' first 3 years as a starting quarterback in the NFL, he had 68 passing touchdowns, 43 interceptions, with a 63.4% completion percentage and an 87.9 passer rating. Jordan Love, in his first 3 years starting, had 80 touchdowns, 28 interceptions, a completion percentage of 64.3% with a passer rating of 97.9, 10 points higher. So I think
2: he's also older, and Drew Brees came in out of college and played earlier. So those growing pains happened in the years that Jordan Love sat out.
5: He got traded. He didn't start right away in San Diego. He got traded to the Saints. They moved on from there.
3: I would have thought. Yeah, they did move on from him because they drafted Philip Rivers. But Cheesehead Bucky, that is what I'm talking about. You brought the numbers, you brought the stats, man. You brought it.
2: But I still love the fact that we're not talking about we're talking about Drew Brees in his prime. We don't know what Jordan Love's prime is, and if you think you're going to see that prime next year, I'm betting that Drew Brees' 5,800 yard season is better than what Jordan Love will do this season.
3: Now
2: that's my argument here.
3: I don't want people to think Drew Brees ain't no dog. Drew Brees won your boy.
2: He's going to the Hall of Fame. I feel like I'm taking crazy pills.
3: He won your boy some fantasy football championships. Drew Brees is a dog. He's a baller. But I'm just saying, in this team, if you have Drew Brees, even at his best, it doesn't guarantee, neither none of this guarantees it, but that's not a hole. Like, that's not a hole we need to fill. We need to fill the kicking position. I don't need a different quarterback right now. That's just the difference. Drew Brees is fantastic, but I'd rather have a kicker than Drew Brees on this team because I trust and believe in Jordan Love.
2: Tim from Oregon, you're up on the Carbless Talk and Text Line.
6: Thanks, you guys. Hey, listen, that was the best Hall of Fame class in my lifetime. All those players made such huge difference. Vinatieri, obviously. Drew Brees, one of the greatest college quarterbacks I've ever seen. Keekly played so hard, you know, he had to kind of quit. And Roger Craig, I know he's kind of like out of your generation, but like for me, Roger Craig, I can't even believe he wasn't in the Hall of Fame before then. Everybody else on that team was. But it was a good class, and I would take any of them, but I'd take the one I would take is that Luke Kuechly, man. I'm telling you, man, he really played differently and very vicious, and I don't even see that type of player on the field anymore. You know what I mean? Like, that position kind of got kind of wiped out a little bit, but
7: Yeah, I mean, it's more speed, less physical.
8: It is. They weigh less. And Kuechly was probably like one of the last of a dying breed with that.
3: He was. Yeah.
7: But we appreciate the call.
8: He's a thumper.
7: We appreciate the call. And again, I don't know how the conversation about who would you take from the Hall of Fame and put him on the Packers turned into the first 3 years of Drew Brees versus Jordan Love.
4: Yeah.
7: Like that has nothing to do with the fact that I would still choose Drew Brees from his prime over Jordan Love this year if I could take from any of the four.
3: I guess
7: that's just a fact.
8: It's crazy to me that you've seen such great quarterback play. You've seen the failures that, regardless of how great your quarterback is, if you don't have an overall great team around him, it doesn't mean you're going to go to the Super Bowl.
7: I understand that all you're trying to do is elevate the kicking position.
3: Yeah.
7: I know is important.
3: Did you see the playoff game last year? This is me being honest. If Brandon McManus makes that field goal,
7: they are not
3: yards,
7: winning a Super Bowl.
3: No,
7: still.
3: But they win that game.
7: Okay,
3: I don't know.
7: But they're not winning a Super Bowl. I don't think the Packers
3: I'll
7: are.
3: I'll sadly never know.
7: They're like 10th in odds to win the Super Bowl. They're 10.5 win total over under. They're just not like in a spot where I would be like, yes. If their team was so good and they were missing a kicker that everything else around it was like full of like studs and all pros that you're looking for, then I would say kicker. But
3: Packers
7: there's still so much unproven on this Green Bay Packer team with Micah Parsons out.
3: So
7: we don't
3: why
7: know
3: would,
7: if they're going to be able to produce
3: you
7: defensively.
3: You chose the position.
7: You don't know.
3: Wait a minute.
7: If there was an offensive – insert any offensive lineman in this class, I would have picked the offensive lineman over anybody on the list.
8: You told me there's so much unproven on this roster. In the one position that's proven is the one you want to replace. Make that make sense.
7: Because he's a Hall of Famer.
8: Oh,
7: in the most important position.
8: With a whole bunch of unproven guys around him. If you really were talking about proven, you would have went linebacker.
7: He'll make him better. He would make him better no matter what.
8: Okay.
7: In his prime. We're talking about in his prime. When he threw for 5,400 yards. The most Jordan throw for is just a little over 4,000.
8: Oh, yeah, just let my
7: in
8: boy
7: 16
8: lose.
7: Games,
8: how
7: by
8: many,
7: the way,
8: how
7: not
8: many
7: 17.
8: How many attempts did he have?
7: There's too many boxes here. I don't have time to look for the attempts. There's
3: 673 attempts, 670, 657, 658, 670. All this 6-7, 6-7. Jordan Love has thrown for like the most he's thrown for in a season is 200 less than that.
7: Sounds like his coach doesn't trust him.
3: Oh, what?
7: Ben Bruss, Kyle Wallace, 800-990-3776. 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Jacob Mizorowski joined the Pat McAfee show today. I say Pat McAfee did 80% of the 90% of the talking. CCAP.
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0: live from IKEA in Oak Creek. It's Kyle and Brust across ESPN Wisconsin. The IKEA $5 barbecue bash is happening from 3 to 7 o'clock today. Swedish restaurant is going to have all the delicious barbecue favorites, and I know it's coming our way sometime soon. Kyle, you should become an IKEA family member because it provides access to special offers, rewards, and member benefits. Go to IKEA.us. That's IKEA.us. Jacob Mizorowski scheduled to pitch on Sunday against the Minnesota Twins at American Family Field. He found some time to join Pat McAfee. Now, he didn't get a lot of words in, and I will ask my question to you after you listen to this.
1: Are you getting stronger through the year? Like, how do you kind of feel and see it all going at this stage of your career?
2: Yeah, no, still getting stronger. I feel like I haven't stopped, getting stronger throughout the year. So, there's still a lot of work to be done, but I'm feeling good. You know, if it comes out in postseason and, I hit a 7, I'll be happy. But, if all I get this year is 105.5, I'll be just as happy.
1: It sounds like 107 is potentially on the tip of your fingertips.
0: I don't like it.
3: Yeah, we don't need, I don't care.
0: I don't
3: about,
0: need 107.
3: I don't need none of them.
0: My question was very simple. You see what this says?
3: What does it say?
0: Do you care if he throws over 105.5?
3: I'm already impressed.

0: color me impressed. I don't need. You know when he can do that. If he wants to have gas like that, have the adrenaline in the playoff game when I really need it.
1: Yes.
0: At this point now, if you're hovering being between 101 and
2: what just happened?
0: If you're hovering between 101 and 103, I feel extra good. Extra good.
1: Are we on the air?
0: Oh, okay.
1: All right, you scared me, C-Cat. You got really quiet.
0: Was that a clip or was that you talking, C-Cat?
3: That was actually a clip.
0: Oh, that's what
1: was that you?
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1: Are we on the air?
0: Oh, okay.
1: All right, you scared me.

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2: And that's what I'm saying. I don't,
1: was already untouchable.
2: I don't need him reaching back trying to just be you. Don't worry about trying to hit number. You've broken enough records with how fast you've thrown. It was cool before, and it's still always cool. But now we need for you to be healthy, and we need for you to be consistent, and we need for you to show up in the biggest moments.
3: Well, the interesting part, though, Kyle, is when he talks about getting stronger, typically in the big leagues, especially for a pitcher like that, it's in the legs where he pushes off of, and that's where he's going to get that extra oomph.
2: And he ain't going to get it during the season at this point. You don't need to be doing none of that extra work. And at this point, keep to your routine. Wait till the offseason to think about 107.
3: 107? Saying that out loud is stupid.
2: Yeah, that doesn't make sense. If you told me somebody was going to be throwing 107, I would laugh.
3: Like, when? Like, how long ago? 10 years ago, even?
2: Even when Chapman was, like, as a starting pitcher, no. But, like, because Chapman hit 104, 105.
3: 104.
2: And then Miller hit, what, 104, 105? And then, I feel like there's another guy.
3: Yeah, but I'm talking about how long ago would you not have believed 107?
2: Oh, hell, if you told me 4 years ago, I would have said 107? Damn.
3: And he was the 63rd pick in the MLB draft.
2: But if you told me
3: from Crowder College, where he would have went to LSU
2: with
3: Schemes.
2: Yeah, we got drafted. He definitely got drafted. No, it's something that, again, this is him, I'm sure, just going on. You know, the Pat McAfee show, having
3: no,
2: fun.
3: No, but I don't need them putting that, because they're just like, hey, fun, 107,
2: yeah,
3: fun.
2: They don't care about what the results
3: are. I care about the Brewers winning baseball games.
2: Yeah, that's the biggest concern for us. So I don't need that in his head. I'm sure Pat Murphy, and they've talked about it. If he hits it, great, but I hope that's not something he's going for.
3: Like, coming off of the arm fatigue injury, I was hoping to be like, look, I think I can hit something crazy. Right now, I'm just focused on being the best pitcher I can be for our team to win ball games.
2: Is it a runaway favorite? Like, at this point, yeah, it's not even close.
3: Yeah,
2: it's over.
3: It's not over.
2: Who's? Because Sanchez fell off, right?
3: He didn't fall off. He had an outing that separated them from an odd standpoint. But, like, again, it's pretty much his, but he does pitch every, like, six. Like, they're going back to the every six games thing right now.
2: It's been a while.
3: Yeah, I hate it, but I like it. Right, because I hate it because I want to see the Miz pitch as much as possible. But if it means that, like, they just took 3 out of 4 games and Jacob Mizorowski was not part of any of those starts against the Pirates, then so be it.
2: I don't need for him to pitch a lot. I just need for them to keep to what it is. At this point, you said I love watching them. I love watching them too, but I can be patient. I can be patient because the time I want to watch them is in the playoffs. The Brewers have to be very strategic in the way that they use Jacob Mizorowski, especially now that we're getting into August and September, where we need to make sure that there is no arm fatigue, that he doesn't wear himself down whatsoever, because the Brewers have put themselves in a position where they're going to make the playoffs. Unless something dramatic and drastic happens, the Brewers are absolutely going to make the playoffs. So the mindset shift has to be, how can we make sure that our horses are most prepared and ready for the long stretch run that we want to have during the playoffs this year?
3: Did we miss anything, C-Cat? Not even from what we talked about, but from Miz and McAfee?
4: Like the WWE superstar, The Miz, surprised him and said that the WWE guy owns the nickname The Miz and that Jacob Mizorowski should be called Wild Thing instead. That's pretty much it. But as far as what Jacob Mizorowski has said, that's what we got.
3: Wait, so he disavowed him being called The Miz?
4: WWE superstar said, yes, that's my nickname.
2: His nickname. We talked about that when we were talking about the nicknames. I said The Miz was...
3: No, I know, but, like, you can't make an exception for one of the best pitchers in baseball?
2: Sounds like he got it in court. So, I mean, people can call him The Miz. The Miz just can't sell anything that has The Miz on it.
3: Well, if that's the case, he should change the nickname ASAP because he's too marketable and...
2: Can he change it to The Miz, M-I-S? The Miz? M-I-S-Z?
3: The Miz?
2: The Miz, M-I-S-Z.
3: M-I-S-Z.
2: The Miz.
3: Nah,
2: we all know it's because it's Mizorowski. So
3: I know.
2: Be the Miz, it's Mizorowski.
3: I'm just looking out for Jacob because, look, he's got to take advantage. He's not getting a big salary right now. He's got to use all the marketing tools he can to make as much money outside of the baseball.
2: I haven't seen too much Mizorowski clothing outside of the Brewers giving it away for free.
3: What are you talking about? I see Miz jerseys everywhere.
2: The jerseys, but it's not like it doesn't say The Miz. I'm talking
3: about
2: him
3: because they can't.
2: I'm
3: because
2: talking
3: of The Miz.
2: Well, that's what I'm saying. I'm talking about him having his own product line.
3: I know, and I'm saying he needs to figure.

0: it out so he can sell some of that stuff and make money.
1: All he want to do is play Pokemon. Stop playing.
0: I know, but
1: pitch and play Pokemon.
0: How much is he making right now?
1: Probably what, $600,000, $800,000.
0: I thought it was like $875,000. How much does Miz?
1: The Brewers tried. It was last offseason. The Brewers tried to get him to sign one of those contracts. He said no.
0: Jacob Mizorowski makes $788,000 to be the best pitcher in Major League Baseball.
1: Those baseball players, they come in for the cheap to start.
0: It's crazy.
1: For the cheap.
0: Oh, my gosh.
1: He's that's cheap. Why you should have a salary cap so they make more money at the beginning.
0: That seems so wrong. I get it, but, like, to be that good and to be playing.
1: Now, in his defense, well, not in his defense, in Major League Baseball, he probably had a signing bonus of a couple million.
0: I know, but he's pitching better than anybody in baseball, and some of the guys are making $300 million.
1: He got the money up front.
0: He didn't get $300 million up front.
1: Well, you know, he got to earn it.
0: I had a great time last night at Pottawatomie Casino Hotel.
1: Ooh.
0: Checked out the sports book because the Hall of Fame game was on. They have something on the TVs in the 2,000-square-foot video wall. Had a great time at the craps table again. 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

0: Time now for Kyle and Brust across ESPN Wisconsin live from IKEA in Oak Creek to see the ridiculous things that Kyle Wallace has said this week. It's time for Guess Who?
1: Out of context
2: and completely out of control.
3: She knew he was cheating.
1: One voice, endless confusion.
4: You don't mind just being okay. Look at you.
1: Who is Kyle talking about this time?
4: At a certain point, you're going to have to take that disrespect and say, bleep everybody.
1: It's Guess Who on Kyle and Brust.
5: All right, boys. We got a couple to get through today. Are you ready to go?
6: Yes, sir.
0: Fire away.
5: We start with this one.
7: So I can't pound as hard as you can pound on that.
5: Excuse me. Let me raise the volume.
6: I'm going to say.
7: So I can't pound as hard as he can pound on that.
6: Okay. Okay. I know exactly what this is. I'm feeling good today. My mind is good.
0: How did you get this?
6: Because my mind is fresh for some reason today. I feel I might be the air inside of this place. But that has to do with Brian Gutekunst, who is pounding on he's pounding on the wood because he says that
0: knock on wood for
6: Marshawn Lloyd. Marshawn Lloyd goes to hit a backfire.
8: Oh, knock on wood when I ask this, but has it been good for you guys to see Marshawn Lloyd put together a stretch of good health and
9: yes.
6: Yes.
0: You're not going to be able to make the same noise.
4: Because I can't pound as hard as he can pound on that. But no, again, I think Marshawn Lloyd is definitely important.
0: That's really well done.
6: Yeah.
0: Good pull.
6: Yeah.
0: Wow. Because that sounded like it could have been a lot worse.
6: Yeah, I know. I ain't said nothing too raunchy this week.
0: Oh. we'll see.
5: Let's see what else you had to say this week.
6: One little boy gave me a little smack on the lips.
0: Play it again. I know he's going to get it probably.
6: One little boy gave me a little smack on the lips. Boy, I wish my friend T-Stu, who I coach with, was watching because all it was a... All that dang smacking on the... I'm talking about that's when I coached high school football.
0: I know, exactly.
6: And the little boy smacked his lip. And he had on a button-up T-shirt underneath his shoulder pads in a game. And he was smacking his lips because I refused to put him in the game.
0: Look at you.
6: Are you killed out there.
5: No one uses the... gave me a smack on the lips.
0: it sounds like you kissed each other.
5: The phrasing's very weird. We'll go back in time and see the context.
6: One little boy gave me a little smack on the lips on the sideline. We playing a game. This is the second year.
0: Excuse me, you did what?
6: And so this kid on the sideline didn't get in the game. And he's like, damn, man, I want to go in the game. I said, I know you ain't. I know he had a damn button-up T-shirt on under his jersey. Now I realize why you say, wait a minute, what did you say?
0: Yeah. I said, hold up.
6: I missed that part.
0: I said, hold up. And you did not listen. You just kept going with that.
6: Because I'm telling y'all, it was crazy, but that's hilarious. Yeah, no.
5: Kyle, I did not kiss
6: any players.
5: Radio kiss noise.
6: But.
5: And now do your,
0: smacking on the lips.
5: Yes. Yeah, identical. Identical.
0: Sounds a little more intimate, actually.
5: Up next.
6: No, it's not about her being a woman. It's about her being a girlfriend. Not about her being a woman. It's about her being a girlfriend. Got to be about somebody spending some money or doing so, or wanting
0: it's,
6: something.
0: It's, I think it's about Sea Cats.
6: Yeah, it is. It has to be. And it has something to do with... I probably tried to clean it up.
0: No, I know what it is.
6: Does it have to do with what did Sea Cat woman do this week that something with needy, being needy.
0: No.
6: I can't.
0: Ready?
6: Yeah.
0: Fantasy football. Take a listen.
5: Cutesy League.
6: I like that name. That's
0: Now he being disrespectful.
6: No, I'm just saying.
5: Okay, Kyle.
6: Go ahead. Help me. She's won the league once.
5: Wow, Ben.
6: She knows
5: two-time
6: ball.
5: Girl dad just laughing along.
6: No,
5: huh?
6: How many times? No, it's not about her being a woman. It's about her being a girlfriend. If I ask my wife to be in a fantasy football league, more than likely,
0: there's
6: going to
0: be
6: a spot.
0: I'm in one with a couple's one.
6: Ah, I stand by what I say. I don't waver. When's y'all draft this year, C-Cat?
5: It's to be scheduled. I have not muscled up the energy to do it quite yet.
0: What else you got?
4: Worst part, Ben, is when you're trying to get your belt down.
0: You said I didn't say anything raunchy this week.
4: The worst part is when you're trying to get your belt down.
0: I know this too.
4: I remember this conversation.
0: This should be a race now to who gets it first, me or Kyle.
4: Yeah, I'm going to say, because you definitely remember. I remember talking about.
0: Let's just get to. I want to hear all these clips. I want to get to it.
4: All right.
0: This is when I had to leave the show to use the restroom.
4: Yes.
0: And we talked about how when you're driving in a car and you know you're going to have to go to the bathroom, your body knows to, like, survive. But when you get, like, 2 minutes away, it knows to start, like, and then you're trying to get your belt off so you can get on the toilet.
4: Yeah, that race.
5: All right, well, that file got corrupted and it doesn't work. But that is exactly what you're talking about there.
4: Cool.
5: Wait, okay. And this computer's not working, man. This computer.
0: We were rolling. These were good. I was going to give you an A+.
5: I know.
4: Do you have it set? If it's saved in the RAM, Prod?
5: It's just every day I have issues with this computer. it drives me insane. Because I do the prerequisites. Here we go.
0: Barely making it to the toilet at home is called a photo finish.
4: Ooh. Oh, yeah. I have a lot of those. Oh.
0: It's crazy.
4: I have a lot
0: it's
4: of
0: It's crazy
4: those.
0: How your body's like, you're good, you're good. And then as soon as you, like, think you're close.
4: And the worst part, Ben, is when you're trying to get your belt down.
0: Oh,
4: and
0: you got
4: to get the belt and you're just moving. I've been shaking, boy. My leg's been shaking.
7: Oh, yeah. Yeah.
0: Is this our last one?
5: Where we got a couple more.
0: All right.
4: Now, you have an ally in me. I support you.
7: Ooh.
4: Oh. You have an ally in me. I support you.
7: I remember saying it, but I don't know why I said it. Because there's so many things I could be in. You have a... Damn it. What I dang it. I remember saying it, but I have no idea why I said it.
0: Yeah, no one...
7: I say
0: no one,
7: ally way too much.
0: No,
7: that's the problem.
0: No one hit the buzzer. We don't know, CK. What do we got?
4: I can yell and scream and get mad about the kicker, but guess what? It's not going to change anything, so I'm going to support him. If Trace Mack, if you out here listening or any of your family members listening, you have an ally in me. I support you.
0: That screams insecurity.
4: Hashtag.
0: That is screaming insecurity.
4: Smack that thing.
0: This is because he doesn't have social media.
7: Yeah, I'm an ally of Trace Mack.
0: Until you're not.
7: Yeah, sometimes when more information comes out,
0: you won't be an ally.
7: I reserve the right to rescind my allyship. This isn't a guarantee. Nothing in life is guaranteed. That was good, C-Cat.
5: All right, we got one more.
4: But the hump was...
7: Oh, seven.
4: Bigger than what it was the last time I... But the hump was bigger than what it was the last time I...
7: The hump... was bigger than what it was the last time the hump? Play one more game.
4: But the hump was bigger than what it was the last time I...
7: What hump? What hump am I...
0: You say a lot.
7: Is it the hump for the Milwaukee Brewers to get over?
0: Whoa!
7: After Tubal?
5: How about that?
0: There you go.
7: I told you, I wasn't raunchy.
4: I'm just saying, I don't know if the Brewers are doing

0: enough to be able to get over the hump. But the hump was bigger than what it was the last time I had a show on Friday. The hump became bigger. The Dodgers got better. And the Brewers...
1: Big humps.
2: I'm going to keep the week clean.
1: You say that every week.
2: We in public when I was going to say something. But you know what?
1: Keep that to the weekend.
2: I'm a peek. Yeah.
1: Ben Bruss, Kyle Wallace.
2: I know. Smack on the lips. Everybody want to delete that one without context.
1: Hang on, play real quick. Play me him just blowing by me saying, whoa, whoa, whoa, whoa.
2: One little boy gave me a little smack on the lips on the sideline. We playing a game. This is the second year.
3: Excuse me, you did what?
1: Just kissing his players.
2: Hell no, don't say that. That's terrible.
1: More from IKEA in Oak Creek. It's Kyle and Brust next.
4: You're dealing with Kyle and Brust.
2: What do you mean, trust you?
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0: 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It is delicious. Again, if you're an IKEA family member, it's $5 for the barbecue bash happening till 7 o'clock, so swing on by if you can. Shout out to our guy in Slinger.
1: Petey
0: and Slinger stopping by the broadcast, hanging out, giving his opinions on who he would have play for the Packers if he could take one of the four Hall of Famers going in the class of 2026 and put one of them on the Packers right now. Don't think I want to go there, but I did get a notification. C-Cat, did we not do the right thing today? We talked about Pat McAfee and Jacob Mizorowski. On how Miz was saying, like, maybe I could reach 107, this, that, the other thing. I got an ESPN notification that said the Miz yelled at the Miz.
2: Oh, wait.
0: Did he yell at the Miz?
3: I hope he did.
0: Look, the Miz yells at Jacob Mizorowski for stealing his nickname on McAfee.
4: Exactly talked about, the talent.
0: I know, but isn't that
2: no audio?
0: That might be bigger than what we talked about.
4: Well, he's a wrestler, though. He's doing a promo. I didn't think that you guys gave a damn about wrestlers.
2: Is he a wrestler or is he a reality TV star?
4: Well, he's a little bit of everything. He's a bit of a mogul. A Mike the Miz Mizanin.
2: Really,
4: he was in Real World. He was in The Challenge. He's a big deal.
2: He is a big freaking deal.
0: Is he a bigger deal than Jacob Mizorowski?
2: I would say in the wrestling circles, maybe. Well, oh, wow. That was an emphatic
0: Jeez,
2: yes.
0: C-Cat.
2: That was huge. My mom would only know one of the Mizes.
4: That's true. That's your mom. But most moms were most likely to know the Miz from
0: WWE.
4: What? Yes, guaranteed.
2: How you know what most moms know?
0: Most moms? When are you hanging out with a bunch of moms?
2: Yeah, what you know about this?
4: In terms of moms in total, both percentages would be very low, but there are more moms that watch wrestling
0: in
4: than
0: the state
4: moms
0: of Wisconsin.
4: Okay, now we're talking.
0: That's all that matters here.
2: Your mama know who that is?
4: My mom probably doesn't know Jacob Mizorowski. Coin flip, she knows the Miz from WWE.
2: Oh, you must be a wrestling fan.
4: She's like been in the room, like while I'm watching wrestling.
2: Okay, she's a wrestling fan. That's like my mom knowing Shawn Michaels or The Undertaker or Bret Hart.
0: Does she know the Packers players?
2: She knows the big name ones.
0: How many Packers could your mom name?
2: Four.
0: Four?
2: Yeah.
0: What about your dad? Is your dad into it?
2: Do
0: they think you're weird?
2: Well, here's the thing.
0: Because you were throwing remotes at TVs when you were younger and the Packers lost crying.
2: Now we're making up a lot.
0: No, I can see it.
2: No.
0: With how emotional you are?
2: I did yell out, come on, or something like that. Or I did, like, stomp my foot when something bad happened. My dad said, oh, what's going on up there? But when the games got intense... He also got into it. He got into it. My mom got it. Like, if the Packers are winning, which they always have, and the games are close, they get nervous. Like, my mom, I can't watch. I had to turn. It's too nerve-wracking.
0: Did she watch your cousin when the Packers played the Broncos, or did she have to walk out of the stadium?
2: She watched, but she was nervous. I think she wanted the Broncos to win, but she also wanted to cheer on the Packers. She was nervous. Oh, the AFC Championship game and the playoffs, oh.
0: She said, for those who don't know, Kyle's cousin was on the Denver Broncos.
2: Still is. So she couldn't watch. Her heart. She said, my heart's beating too much. Beating too much. So when they go the Bills game, that had her. She was at the actual AFC Championship game.
0: Man.

0: You guys get tickets from a cousin, or you have to buy them?
1: He only gets so many tickets.
0: You could.
1: No, I had to buy. I buy mine. I had to get discounted by. He only gets four, and he got a family of four.
0: You only get four?
1: You only get four. NFL is stingy.
0: That's crazy.
1: Stingy.
0: Four for the family. Somebody on the active 53-man roster.
1: Four for the family, and then they sell you the other tickets at a discounted rate that you get great seats, but it's still expensive.
0: Come on. That's crazy.
1: Well, the better you are, the more tickets you get.
0: I'm sure that's the case. Live from IKEA in Oak Creek, it's Kyle and Brust across ESPN Wisconsin. 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
6: 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Then the Milwaukee Brewers are also back in action tonight, hosting their border battle series with the Minnesota Twins. The crew is now at MLB best 72-43 on the season, and they still stand 5.5 games ahead of the Cubs, who just swept the Dodgers at Wrigley Field earlier this week. That does help Milwaukee, though, as they're now 3 games better than LA in the NL standings. In fact, it's actually the Brewers and the Braves who have the 2 best records in the National League right now. Stay tuned right here on Madison's home of the Brewers as they push to repeat as NL Central champs and secure home field advantage throughout the playoffs for the second year in a row. First pitch tonight is at 6:40 p.m. Pre-game coverage starts at 6 shortly after Molly and Jim right here on 1.5 ESPN.
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7: I'm sorry. 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
5: Molly Brown.
8: You should be going further than getting a 7 seed and not winning a playoff game. 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
7: BS say that Jordan loves the 10th best quarterback.
8: I'm not feeding into you talking about something that has nothing to do with what we're talking about.
7: It does have something to do
8: 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Go for it.
7: Best quarterback.
8: But I literally agreed with you. But here's the thing. Yeah. I agreed with you saying that Jordan Love is the one holding them back.
7: Yes.
8: Move on.
7: All right. So.
8: Okay.
7: All right.
8: Thank you.
7: You're feisty today.
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7: 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That is the Carbless Talking text line. This is more. And Molly, we apparently got the memo to both dress in black today.
8: Yes, this is my go-to outfit, though, so you're stealing my look.
7: Yes.
8: Bleep stole my look.
7: It's a good look, so I'm borrowing it.
8: Perfect.
7: All right.
8: Does your shirt say your name?
7: Yeah.
8: Why?
7: Because I'm awesome. It says, what does it say, Rutledge? What does it say?
8: Works.
7: Yep, so you know me, I'm a big worker. So it's from Rutledge Wood. Yeah, there's 3 t-shirts I bought from

0: Rutledge Wood. He's got a website, and you can buy shirts off of him. I got Rutledge Pool Cleaning. I got this Rutledge Works one. And I got one that says Rutledge, along with my coffee mug that also says Rutledge, because I love me some meat.
1: Riley, would you wear a shirt that says your name on it like that?
2: Not like that, no. I would wear, and I have worn, jerseys for intramural games that have my name on the back.
1: But. Well, yes, that is a jersey, but a
0: for
1: shirt.
0: For intramural games?
2: Yeah, big so? Deal. It's a big deal.
1: That's his uniform. I don't think he gets to, like, choose the uniform.
2: Actually, I'm usually the one that creates them, so it is me, yeah.
1: But does everybody have their name on their back?
2: Okay. Yeah, everyone has one.
1: So that's a difference.
0: Fascinating, because, like, I've played in, like, you know, men's league basketball and back in the day, the intramurals in college, but we never had jerseys with our name on it. Our good friends at Collegetown back in the day gave us some gave us some awesome
1: Riley was
0: basketball
1: like 10
0: jerseys
1: when that came out.
0: For right. And probably. I still have it. It was a reversible Under Armour jersey, black and white, and had number on it and everything. So that was fun. So I mean, I get it. It is fun, but no names on the back of the jerseys. So
1: it's just as funny because like this shirt for you is like nothing like you. Like, the cup is fine. It's colorful. It's whatever. And you even have a shirt that says that. And I don't mind the other one.
0: Yep.
1: This one is just very poser.
0: Yeah.
1: It's not you.
0: I know. I look like I'm going to go get on a motorcycle and drive home, which is definitely not what I'm going to do.
1: Yeah.
0: I am convinced that I would die on a motorcycle. I just don't think I could handle, like, driving it.
1: Well, you suck at driving, so I would agree with you. Yes.
0: Yeah. That's fair. You know what? Just a side note here. The Life 360 thing, what I don't like is it apparently gives reports now that my oldest will check and then my wife will check too about your driving.
1: It always does.
0: Mm-hmm. Well, they've discovered it. So now they're like, you had 360 unsafe driver incidents last week. Mm. And I was like, okay.
1: Yeah, but see, I don't know what that means though, because like there's ones that it'll say like, oh, I had a risky drive home. And I'm like, I didn't slam on my brakes. There was nothing risky here. So I don't know.
0: Yeah, I think
1: those ones are dumb.
0: Yeah, I think the speeding is in it or like...
1: I get more crap about the speed because then it tells you like the top speed of every single drive. I get more crap about that.
0: Yeah. And then also like your... and I was like, does it count like on the phone? But like if I'm listening to music or if I'm like switching podcast, like if I'm using it on Apple CarPlay, does that count? Anyways.
1: I don't think so.
0: I don't. That's what I said it counted. So 844-770-3776. That's the Carbon Stock text line. List is more. I do want to know, is driving a motorcycle hard? For those who drive a motorcycle, like, is it as hard as I think it is? Because I worry more about, like, being able to pay attention enough to, like, because we all kind of have when you're driving, you maybe kind of just, you just, not check out, but you're kind of just driving. Like, your drive home, you're kind of just in it after a while.
1: Yeah, I will say, so my dad is one of the most distracted drivers. It is terrible. Like, he will full-on pull out his phone, he is awful when it comes to that. He had a motorcycle growing up, like, my entire childhood.
0: Okay.
1: And the only time he got into an accident was when he was parked at a stop sign and the person behind him didn't stop and hit him off. Yeah, not great. Yeah, I remember when all that happened. But yeah, otherwise, that was the only time. So I think even like distracted drivers, because it's like, I also think you're going to be more diligent when you're driving a motorcycle too, because it's like, okay, I do have to have like both hands. Or like if I have one hand, I'm not just going to be like on my phone.
0: Right.
1: Also, like, you don't have the shield of your car too to like hide you from being on your phone from others.
0: You're like very well aware also that you are driving. Like, you know, like in your car, it's comfortable. Like, you can kind of, like, I was driving back from my parents' house last weekend. I was like, I need to pull over in Johnson Creek so we can walk around because I'm afraid I'm going to fall asleep. You know, like, because you're so comfortable. And then, like, if you're tired and the whole thing, I can't imagine that's a thing on a motorcycle.
1: That I don't know. I mean, you have the wind blowing in your face, but if you're tired enough, you can get tired. But I was in, like, I don't think that you'd be driving like a crotch rocket.
0: No.
1: Like, I think you're more like a Harley guy.
0: Yeah.
1: You know?
0: Like, you know, let's chime in on that. 844-770-3776. Carbon Stock text line.
1: Question.
0: List is more. What kind of motorcycle would you drive?
2: Well, I think there's a reason you have to take specific classes to drive a motorcycle.
0: It's not a lot, though.
2: But still.
1: My dad got his first motorcycle with his motorcycle license when he was 17 in Iowa. Like, he left. He was like, I'm going to go get a motorcycle. My grandparents were like, haha, yeah, right. He came home with a motorcycle. Like, legit.
0: Yeah, because, like, there's places where you can, where you buy a motorcycle at, and you can do the classes at said dealership.
1: I don't think you have to do, I don't know for sure, but I don't think you have to do, like,

0: all the hours and whatever you do for like driving a car. Mm-hmm. I mean, even like in Arizona, I didn't even have to do that for driving a car. I had to have like my learner's permit or whatever for 6 months, and that's it. I didn't have to take classes. My mom taught me how to parallel park at like the parallel park DMV thingy, and that was it.
1: Hmm. Like, I just know my cousin, he has a motorcycle. He had to get his motorcycle license, and I think he had to do at least a few days worth of classes. And from what I've heard, I've ridden on the back, and that's scary enough. but the turning is the most difficult part. They have you do figure eights, and you have to look at the ground. You have to turn in such a way that it feels like you're going to fall off, but you have to trust the vehicle that it won't. I have no desire. I'd get a moped, crotch rocket, like you said. I wouldn't get a motorcycle.
0: See, okay, so we've had a moped. I was scared to drive that because, like I said, I grew up with motorcycles. Like, my dad always had a Harley when I was a kid. Mm-hmm. Like, always. And then, like, my husband, we got a moped at one point. I don't know why. He got it for, like, super cheap or something. We're like, screw it, why not? And, like, I remember, like, we had it, and, like, I would just drive it and whatever. I was scared to, and I didn't like to because I don't like to be, like, the driver behind that. But, like, I loved riding on a motorcycle. That was so fun. But it's crazy, though, because my husband probably, like, a month ago was like, I kind of want a motorcycle. And I was like, why? Why would you want that? And he was like, it just seems fun. And then I was like, you know, the older I get, the less appealing a motorcycle
2: is.
0: Like, even if you're wearing a helmet, great. It can keep all of, like, my brain in there in case something happens.
2: When my head rolls across the road, decapitated from my body, at least it's safe.
0: Yes.
2: I getting older. There's plenty of things as I got older, like jumping out of a plane. And maybe I'll reach the line of,
0: I've never wanted to do that. Never.
2: Same, but now, like, I wouldn't even be able to be, like, talked into it. Like, now, like, it's a non-starter. It's just not going to happen. The motorcycle also, I don't think I would be relaxed enough to, like, enjoy it. Because, like, the whole point of it would be, like, you're feeling the road and doing all. Mm-hmm. I think I would be, like, the entire time, like, stress face, like, holding on, and maybe I'll get a workout because, like, I'm so tense holding on to everything. Like, I just don't see how it'd be relaxing.
1: Have you guys been on a jet ski before?
0: Yeah. Yes. It's been a long time since I've been on a jet ski, though. I've never driven one.
2: I've driven them, been on them. Been a long time, but they're a good time.
0: Yes. Why do you ask, Isaac Miller?
1: Because I was waiting for that. I know Isaac Miller
0: loved his jet skis.
1: Class of 2027 recruit, going to be a stud.
2: A lot of these Badger players love these jet skis. They're either water skiing with Luke Fickell or on jet skis themselves.
1: I don't blame them. I went jet skiing for the first time about 2 months ago.
2: That's a good time.
0: Really?
1: Yes, with my girlfriend's family. A couple of her older brothers rented jet skis and got to drive one for the first time. And you mentioned, like, the clinging, the just squeezing, holding on for dear life. That was me on the jet ski for about the first half hour. I was joyriding around. And then eventually...
2: joyriding.
1: You get,
0: I love this! It's so much fun!
1: Yeah, then,
2: I can't undo my fingers!
1: Literally, the first bit, you're just like, okay, don't fall! Okay,
2: don't smash into something! Yeah.
0: And then also, like, for you, you have, like, her brothers who probably have been on jet skis, enjoy it. Like, you have to keep up with them?
1: Yeah.
0: Oh, that would suck.
2: Yeah.
1: I have my girlfriend on the back, so I got to make sure I don't throw her off the jet ski.
2: Yeah.
1: And then she has seven older brothers.
0: Seven? Are you serious?
2: God.
0: No, are you joking?
1: No.
0: And she's the only girl?
1: Yes.
2: Oh my God. Wait, hold on. What are the age, like, switch here?
0: How are we just now learning this?
2: So, I'm sorry, oldest to youngest on the brothers.
1: I don't know the exact age, but mid to late 30s, oldest. And she is the youngest at 25.
0: Okay.
1: So all relatively close together.
0: Yeah.
1: But
2: still, she's the baby.
1: Yes.
2: And she's the only girl.
1: Yes.
2: Good luck.
0: That's the part that makes me... hold on. How terrified were you, like, when you step foot inside their house? Like, were you
1: nervous.
0: Like... Yeah.
1: Yeah.
2: The brothers,
0: I can't imagine.
2: Or the, like, parents. What made you more nervous?
1: The brothers.
2: Okay.
1: And but... most of them either are currently in the military or were in the military.
0: Oh. They all are, like, jacked with, like,
1: so you
0: tattoos.
1: Got half of these dudes are trained killers. And
2: this is like a movie.
0: Yeah, Riley's terrifying. Like, I gotta go.
2: Right?
0: Nice to meet you.
1: Right. Yeah, but they're all super nice. They're great. Yeah,
0: hi, guys. I'm her boyfriend. That's insane to me.
2: Oh my God. Honestly,
0: I have so many questions.
2: You want to be an influencer? This guy's got a great.

0: account of just you around your girlfriend's seven brothers.
1: People would flock to your content, like legit. I know that I've definitely seen different Instagram videos where it's like meeting my girlfriend's family and she has four brothers or whatever it is.
0: Yeah.
1: But that's crazy. How many siblings? Wait, you have a bunch of kids.
2: Yes, I have.
1: Not you. You have a bunch of kids in your family.
0: Now, you're going to get his ass kicked here.
2: I don't. I have six siblings.
1: Okay.
2: And I am the second oldest amongst my siblings. So I'm also not used to being the youngest at all.
1: Yeah.
2: I've been an older brother. I have one older brother, but that's it. I'm used to being the older one and beating up on my little siblings.
0: Mm-hmm. And now these guys beat up on you.
2: And now we got seven older dudes who are making fun of my girlfriend and me, and it's just, it's a different life.
0: Can you give, like, a little, like, glimpse into, like, the teasing that they would do for you?
2: I'm trying to think off the top of my head. They haven't gone too hard on me.
0: No, that's why I think it'd be fun. Like, that's what I'm curious, like Molly mentioned of the jet ski, like, if you're terrible at that kind of stuff.
2: Oh, yeah, they'll roast me for that, or they'll quiz me. They're not, none of them are huge sports fans either.
1: Oh, bummer.
2: But
1: right? Bradley, what do you talk about with these people?
0: Push-ups.
1: Jiu-jitsu.
0: Yeah, just learn. Honestly, just wrestle them.
1: Seriously.
2: Yeah, two of them are big into jiu-jitsu as well.
1: Okay, that's cool. That's cool.
0: Have you fought them yet?
2: Not yet, okay. No.
0: That won't be weird.
2: Yeah, I don't think I could win, regardless.
1: Are there any that are close in age to you?
2: Yes. The two closest to her are, I think, a year or two older than me, so not that far.
1: Okay.
2: Yeah. Wow. It's wild. Great family.
0: Riley,
2: I'm a big fan of them.
0: I'm going to be honest. We're gonna get to the Packers on the other side here. Molly, I could do a whole show just digging deeper into this.
1: Do they like you?
2: So I think so. So far.
0: I think you'd know, honestly. Because, if I had a younger sister, I would not let it be known if I didn't like... People would know if I didn't like her significant other.
2: I'm pretty sure I'd probably have gotten my ass kicked by now if they didn't like me.
0: With seven, I feel like also you wouldn't... It would be over.
2: Yeah.
0: Like if the majority rule sort of thing.
1: Yeah, it's like if it's like one or two, it's like,
2: Yeah, it's like you get voted off.
0: Yeah, you're off the island.
2: Like, you're done. Get out. Get this guy out of here.
0: Take your jet ski and go home.
2: Literally.
1: Wow, we went from Rutledge and Jim is an imposter to motorcycles to Riley having seven brothers that he has to appease.
0: Honestly, this is like, I don't know how, but this is the way to figure out weird things about Riley. Because before we figured out that I have no idea how we got to the fact that he smokes a cigarette once in a while when he's had a few to drink.
2: Oh, speaking of that.
1: Oh.
2: Speaking of that.
1: Did they get mad at you for smoking?
2: No, I have a family trip this weekend, and my dad texted me today, hey, can you pick up some cigars?
0: Nice. Nice.
2: So we're live this weekend.
0: That's funny.
1: Where is your family trip to?
2: New Lisbon. It's just a cabin.
1: Okay. Okay.
0: So I'm going up north for the week, and I contemplated getting some cigars, but my girls act like, you know, because little kids, they're taught like you can't smoke. So when they see me or if they know I smoked a cigar, they act like I'm dying tomorrow. So I was like, you know what? I don't want to tell them it's okay to smoke at any level, and I don't need the constant worry for a couple of days of like dad's gonna die because he had a cigar while we were fishing. So we're gonna put that on pause there. But Molly, you are glowing today.
1: Thank you, and that's because I go to Carbon World Health. I think in about maybe like a week or two, I got to go back to get my hydrofacial again. I go every single 4 weeks to their Madison location, but they've also got their Sun Prairie location that is a full-on med spa. So it's absolutely incredible. It's beautiful in there. 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

0: 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You can stream us on the ESPN Wisconsin app. Molly, you have this really innate ability to get to my insecurities. No, not kind of my insecurities. I did not think I looked like a poser in this shirt, but now I look at it, I'm like, I look like a poser in this
1: shirt. You are a poser in that shirt, but I don't know how you would even pick that and be like, oh, this is cool for me.
0: So this was the throw-in one. I'm like, there was three styles of shirt that were left that were in my size.
1: Okay.
0: So I was like, all right, fine. I'll just get this one, too. This was not... This was the third throw-in
1: one. Was it to
0: one.
1: Get free shipping?
0: Yes.
1: Oh, okay, that's fair. Yeah. So here's the thing. You just got to go, like, pretend like you're working on your car, and then you won't seem like a poser anymore.
0: There you go.
1: But
0: all right.
1: I don't think you own tools.
0: I own tools.
1: Are you sure?
0: I don't own tools that I can work on a car with. I don't have a car I would work on. What would I mean, I would ruin my truck from Sam and
1: Chevy.
0: Well,
1: yeah, but, like, have you ever... Okay, have you ever, like, refilled your own windshield wiper fluid?
0: Yeah.
1: Okay, so yeah. You could, like, do that?
0: When I had crappy cars, like, I changed an alternator, like, some spark plugs, the radiator, some...
1: I'm actually shocked that you had, like, the ability to do that.
0: Yeah, I could do those sorts of things. I put up the backsplash at my house. I changed all the...

0: Well, it's in our house. The chain put in all the ceiling fans, did a ton of electrical. I'm very capable. I just don't want to. I don't want to do it all, but I'm very capable. I mean, I host a home remodeling show on with Edge Construction.
1: Yeah, but Mike tells you the things that his team is capable of doing.
0: Right, and that's honestly why I go, you know what? When I need to do a bathroom, I'm just going to hire them to do a bathroom.
1: Mm-hmm.
0: If I need to replace a ceiling fan or a bathroom fan or change out the electrical outlets or whatever, I can handle that.
1: I get scared changing a light bulb because I'm like, is the power off as I'm screwing this in?
0: So that is funny. I get that. But even when you're doing electrical stuff, here's the things that you learn in YouTube as your friend. As you can see us on the ESPN Madison YouTube stream. Like, I bought like a $5 little thing that you push it, and when you put it near the wires, it goes beep, beep, beep, beep, beep. If the power's still on. Yeah. So I don't get electrocuted.
1: That's fair.
0: I will share this story, and Mike shared it on the air. And it's just, and if you got getting electrocuted story, share it with us. 844-770-3776. Car was talking text line. List is more. Have you ever been like even loosely electrocuted?
1: Yes. Dang, it happened to me recently.
0: I can't remember.
1: No, it was with like a hair tool. Like I think I plugged it in.
0: Oh yeah, you told us about this.
1: And then no, that was the one that like started on fire.
0: Oh, okay.
1: But there was another one that I like plugged in, and I guess my finger was like too close to the outlet, so then I basically like zapped myself.
0: Mm-hmm.
1: So that I think that sends
0: like a tingle up your arm.
1: Yeah,
0: right?
1: pretty much. And I was like, God, imagine like getting actually electrocuted. Brutal.
0: Same. I can't remember exactly what I was doing, and like after I did it, I'm like, well, that was stupid. But it wasn't something super blatant of like I didn't stick a screwdriver into the outlet, or you know, something where I was like, oh, I didn't realize it. I should have realized this had power running to it, but it did. I didn't. And yeah, it ran all the way up like my elbow, a little bit up my arm. And it bothered me for, honestly, it was like the most electrocuted I've ever been. It probably bothered me for a good like 2 hours. And I was like, gross. Yeah, how do you handle getting electrocuted? But that's why I didn't realize this. They have like the plastic at the end of a screwdriver to like,
1: oh, to be like a blocker,
0: yeah,
1: whatever that is.
0: So Mike was telling me early in his career that he was at a house and he thought he had the power turned off. He didn't have all the power turned off in the house, but he had all the lights, everything off within a room. And he was working on a ceiling fan. I don't know if he was installing or not, but he was putting a ceiling fan in like a big master bedroom. It wasn't above the bed. It was kind of in front of. And he touched the wrong thing and got shot off the ladder onto the bed.
1: No way.
0: Yeah.
1: It was that powerful?
0: Yeah. He was fine because he had like the rubber on the end of the screwdriver.
1: But so like, it didn't zap him?
0: I mean, he obviously felt it some, but like no, like he was awake. He didn't get like knocked unconscious or anything. He just got zapped backwards because the power of like it shooting through the power of up like in the electrical through the screwdriver. But obviously the rubber kind of numbed the effect.
1: That's crazy.
0: Yeah.
1: I didn't even know that was possible. That sounds like a movie thing.
0: Right?
1: Riley, have you ever been electrocuted?
2: Not electrocuted. I have touched this screw on an outlet before that we had in our house, heading into our basement. And like you touch the screw and you can feel the current like go through your finger and part of your arm. I thought that was cool as a kid.
0: I was gonna say, like the way you're describing it, that's something like you did once in a while.
2: Yeah, okay. Like I accidentally discovered it once and then did it from time to time. Just like, whoa, that's crazy. But I've never been zapped.
0: As a girl dad, I honestly have no fear that my girls would ever repeat that.
1: Yeah, I remember like when my brother was a teenager, him and his friend were purposely putting like a knife inside of a toaster. And like his friend was like getting electrocuted. I'm like, these guys are dumb. I've never done anything intentional like that, I don't think. Yeah, girls are dumb too, but like boys are just another level of like, what are you doing? What's going on?
3: Amen.
1: Didn't even mean to do it there, but yeah, no, I don't. Boys are crazy, and I'm gonna be living in the thick of that. I already am. My kids just like my 3 year old specifically. My 1.5 year old son, he's a bit more timid and shy. Where like my 3 year old, he's just like jumping from like this part of the couch to this cushion and like trying to like jump through the window. Essentially, I'm like, what is going on? It's yeah.
0: So how many times a day are you like, what are we doing?
1: Pretty much 99.9% of the day. He hasn't tried to electrocute himself yet, though.
0: Yet is the word. Once he learns he can do that.
1: Great.
0: Apparently, don't let Riley around him because he's going to tell him all the...
1: Riley's going to be like, yeah, well, learn how to do this.
0: All the dumb boy secrets.
3: Yeah!
0: Of all the stupid things. Like, yeah, there's a long list of stupid things I did with my brother that I will not share on the air, but because I don't want to give other people ideas. But I'm sure people have also done the same things with their siblings. So, speaking of stupid things, maybe... unsportsmanlike. We love

0: Love the show. Love Canty. Love Smallman. Love Evan. But Chris Canty had an interesting take today, and obviously we've talked about it a lot on ESPN Wisconsin. So let's hear it, and we can react a little bit.
1: The Green Bay Packers will finish last in the NFC North. Listen, you've got an enigmatic quarterback in Jordan Love. We don't know what version of Jordan Love we're going to get the first 2 months of the season. Check that. We actually do know the version of Jordan Love we're going to get the first 2 months of the season, and he's going to be a guy that's a middling quarterback. Why?
2: Summer at the ballpark. 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
1: 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Why? 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
1: Saying that he's enigmatic and that he's, like, inconsistent all the time and he's middling and all the things, get out of here. That's such bull crap.
2: So I will say the middling makes more sense now when he talks about the win-loss thing. I'm not saying that Jordan Love is a middling quarterback, because that to me would imply he's in the middle, and he's not in the middle. He's above the middle. Again, enigmatic. I would say that's more like, as I'm not going to try
1: no,
2: to
1: he's
2: say
1: not, because I Googled no, it. It no. means mysterious, puzzling, or hard to figure
2: right.
1: out.
2: But he did say play, but still I wouldn't call, I would not.
1: No. If you talk about that maybe 2 years ago, sure, I'll give you that.
2: I think it's inconsistent play. And we've talked about that from game to game. And sometimes the first three quarters, or sometimes the first half, but this is the entire Packers offense, there's been plenty of games where the first half is great and the second half is trash. That is something you could point to, whether that's Love or LaFleur. Like, what happens at halftime and other teams make adjustments that the Packers aren't making, or are they getting too timid in the second half? Like, there's a lot of layers to it. But I would say that Jordan Love is not, like we talked about before, maybe he's not the quarterback you win because of, but you can win with. He's also not the quarterback that you are losing because of. Like, he is the one that's always going to put you in a position to win. Mm-hmm. Now, you might need someone else to be the playmaker at the end of the game.
1: Mike Parsons.
2: To seal that game. But the one thing I did think about with this is, and this is going to, I don't want this to upset everyone, but there was this old trope that Kirk Cousins was kind of like the poster child for the average, like, starting quarterback. And he put up good numbers, won games with Minnesota.
1: I was going to say, are you talking Minnesota? Are you talking Commanders?
2: I'm talking like, I guess, prime Minnesota Kirk Cousins. Okay. Where if you just went like, hey, this guy is the, like, the avatar for, like, the basic playoff caliber quarterback on a good team. You look at the stats. You look at the moments. He gets you some wins. He gets you a lot of stats. Doesn't get you to the Super Bowl.
1: Are you going to compare Jordan Love to Kirk Cousins?
2: Is Jordan Love the new Kirk Cousins?
1: No, Kirk Cousins would lose games for the Vikings. 100,000% Kirk Cousins was losing games. He would throw interceptions at the worst moments.
2: Like Cleveland? Like San Francisco?
1: Yes, but I'm talking in, like, multiple games. Kirk Cousins did that.
2: So is he Kirk Cousins 2.0?
1: I think Kirk Cousins, with Minnesota and having a really good offense, a better offense than what the Packers have right now, Kirk Cousins was a good quarterback.
2: He was. Again, I'm not saying...
1: There was a stat one year, maybe it was multiple years, that he had the worst percentage of being able to throw over his offensive linemen. Like, he had, like, horrible batted down plays, and it was nonstop. But the interceptions that he threw, 10 out of 10, as I have been around a Minnesota Vikings fans for the last 10 years, pretty mm-hmm. much entire Kirk Cousins' entire career with the Minnesota Vikings. Actually, I was with him. Those losses were so much worse than what the Packers have had.
2: I'll give you the... I mean, the
1: Bears won, like, the most recent ones, yes, those have been bad. But Kirk Cousins throwing interceptions at the worst possible moments, no, Jordan Love is not as bad as that. Does he make boneheaded errors? Yes, but they've gotten better over the last couple of years.
2: So would it surprise you, and again, you're the expert on the Vikings. I can't...
1: I'm not an expert on the Vikings. Well, I just know because I've watched a lot.
2: Out of the two of us, I can't pretend to know Viking games. I see the Vikings play four times a year, twice against the Packers, twice against the Bears. That's probably about it. So 2018 and honestly 2018 Kirk Cousins through 2021 Kirk Cousins statistically is Jordan Love.
1: Okay.
2: Between 30 and 33 touchdowns, between 6 and 10 interceptions on average there, and the completion percentage better for Cousins, but not by a lot, between 70 and 67%. So if you just kind of ballparked it, 67%, 4,000 yards, 30 touchdowns, 10 interceptions, that's Jordan Love.
1: Jordan Love threw 6 interceptions last year.
2: That was his last year. Other years he's thrown more.
1: Okay.
2: And he didn't throw 30 touchdowns either. And he didn't throw 4,000 yards either.
1: I'm not saying he did. Like, thank you for throwing stats at me.
2: Yeah, but if you're doing, like, the overall combobulation.
1: But I think that there's also, we've said it before, that the eye test versus stats is different. When you watch Kirk Cousins, his interceptions have come at horrible times when his team was
2: in
1: positions.
2: What did Rita Kimes say about Jordan Love? That the reason why Jordan Love is viewed as a guy that throws interceptions is because he throws the dumbest, most awful timed interceptions and turnovers in the league.
1: Yes.

0: and Kirk Cousins was known as throwing games away.
1: But Jordan Love isn't closing out games.
0: Which we just said, you're not going to lose games because of him, going back to your statement five minutes ago.
1: But that was the thought of Kirk Cousins, too.
0: Kirk Cousins was that you're losing games because of Kirk Cousins.
1: I think the overall view of Kirk Cousins was he was a guy you could win with.
0: Okay, you just said that you didn't watch enough Kirk Cousins to know. So how were you making that blanket statement?
1: I'm saying that I think the national perception of Kirk Cousins, you can chime in, was the guy that he was, oh, you can win with Kirk Cousins. He's just not, you're just not going to win because of him.
0: I don't know if that was the national perspective of Kirk Cousins. I really don't.
1: We don't even have to argue about that part of it, but I do think that Jordan Love is closer to Kirk Cousins than people want to admit, which Kirk Cousins was the doppelganger for a very good quarterback who you weren't going to win a Super Bowl with.
0: Until people thought that the Vikings could have won a Super Bowl, yeah.
1: Right, and there was flaws with that team, but Kirk Cousins was not the only flaw. Like, their defense wasn't there, their offense, their head coach wasn't always what they needed to be. Like, Kirk Cousins can't put up these stats. These are Sam Darnold-esque stats. These are Jordan Love-type stats and blame it all on that. Jordan Love didn't finish off the Bears. Jordan Love pissed away the Carolina game. Jordan Love blew the Cleveland game. Jordan Love blew the 49ers game.
0: Okay, now you're just
1: Love,
0: like...
1: But Jordan Love didn't close out the Cowboys game either. Like, there's plenty of
0: times.
1: He didn't.
0: Who here on this panel is saying that Jordan Love is the best quarterback of all time and doesn't have any mistakes?
1: We both said that Kirk Cousins is a good quarterback, but maybe Jordan Love and Kirk Cousins are the same quarterback of a different era. Like, Jordan Love is Kirk Cousins 2.0. I think there's plenty of evidence to say that that could be the case, and the Packers can still win a lot of games with Kirk Cousins 2.0. And the Kirk Cousins 1.0 didn't have Micah Parsons, so it doesn't mean the Packers are screwed.
0: Okay, and Jordan Love doesn't have Justin Jefferson to make him the greatest quarterback in the NFC North.
1: But like, he has the best tight end in all of football with Tucker Kraft. So, you have that.
0: So what? Kirk Cousins had good tight ends,
1: right,
0: too.
1: But he said Kirk Cousins is good and Jordan Love is good, but neither one of them are anything beyond borderline Pro Bowl quarterback. Doesn't mean you can't win a Super Bowl with them.
0: Okay.
1: I guarantee if we look at the tiers, Kirk Cousins would fall somewhere between at times 9 and 11.
0: Sure, probably. Yeah, during his peak with the Minnesota Vikings with a really good offense. Right. Yes, he did. I'm not getting upset that you're comparing him to Kirk Cousins.
1: Okay.
0: I think Kirk Cousins was a good quarterback when he was with the Vikings. I think the Vikings should have held on to him longer and not let him go to Atlanta, but they did.
1: Right.
0: They messed up with that. So I am saying that he's a good quarterback, but... he threw games away, and it was blamed on him. It wasn't blamed on other guys that couldn't catch the ball. It wasn't blamed on the defense. It was blamed on Kirk Cousins. He made boneheaded errors, and if you watch the Minnesota Vikings when he played for them, he had boneheaded mistakes. Jordan Love does, too.
1: Yeah,
0: that is one of my main things that I have said. Okay?
1: Yeah.
0: I have said that.
1: Yep.
0: But his boneheaded errors have gone down. Kirk Cousins have not. They have always been the same.
1: Jordan Love had three boneheaded errors that we can easily point to, not let alone however you want to negate or however you want to figure out not being able to close out Denver, not being able to close out the Bears twice.
0: Okay, he lost Micah Parsons in that game. One, defense
1: Micah
0: did.
1: Micah Parsons played
0: number
1: for him?
0: Number two, he lost Christian Watson in that game, too. And we've talked about the impact that he has made on that team.
1: Right.
0: Three, Josh Jacobs was hurt in and out of the season last year.
1: Okay.
0: Four, Browns game. Yeah, he made a boneheaded error. It happens. So did Aaron Rodgers.
1: What about the Dallas game?
0: Dallas game. He should have gone Ozone. How many times did we say that?
1: Right.
0: We've talked about it. He made stupid decisions. I'm not
1: this
0: saying
1: is last
0: he doesn't.
1: Year.
0: Yes, I'm not
1: you
0: saying he made
1: down.
0: Stupid
1: that's
0: decisions.
1: That's why I'm bringing them up.
0: I'm saying compared to years past, yes, they have gone down. Yes, his decision making has gone down. You said it 2 days ago. He's gotten marginally better.
1: Yeah.
0: He has gotten marginally better. So don't please not like walk that back and pretend like you don't say those things.
1: No, he got marginally better, but it still doesn't mean he can come through in the fourth quarter. And that was the knock on Kirk Cousins.
0: We're not talking about coming through in the fourth quarter.
1: We're not. Jordan Love doesn't come through under the lights, and Kirk Cousins didn't come through under the lights. And those are two things they have in common. That neither one of those quarterbacks come through under the lights.
0: Talking about under the lights? All of a sudden, you're going from like big picture to, fourth quarter, under the lights. He can't come through.
1: Right, because Jordan Love can't do it. And you change my voice all you want. It doesn't change the fact that Jordan Love doesn't come through under the lights. Or when the game is on the line, Jordan Love isn't coming through.
0: When have I ever said that he does?
1: But I'm saying you're blaming these games on Kirk Cousins. Jordan Love can have the same.
0: Because they were him. I watched the game.
1: I watched the same Packer games, and I could easily make a case that Jordan Love ain't coming through for the Packers. Whether it's bad interceptions, missed throws, or not being able to.
0: I don't know what.
1: So that's how they're the same, right? Okay.
0: If that's what you think, sure, go for it.
1: But we both think Kirk Cousins is good. We both think Jordan Love is good.
0: Okay, I know. But you're making it, you're going from big picture to all of a sudden this.
1: Right.
0: And it's.
1: Well, wait. So I guess my question is, you think Jordan Love is better than Kirk Cousins?
0: I would rather have Jordan Love as my quarterback versus Kirk Cousins in his prime. Yes.
1: Okay.
0: Would I rather have Justin Jefferson and all the guys that Kirk Cousins also had? Yeah, I would.
1: So you think Kirk Cousins had more help and is more of a...
0: That was his best time. He had the best coach of his career, probably, with the Minnesota Vikings. He had the best receivers of his career with the Minnesota Vikings. He had everything lined up with the Minnesota Vikings. He made boneheaded decisions during key games, at key points of the game, that's the reason they didn't make it to the Super Bowl.
1: So should the Packers give Jordan Love more talent on offense?
0: I don't know if they can. Like, the Minnesota Vikings were in a great position. Like, what happens when they actually get a quarterback that they're going to have to pay? You're not going to be able to keep Justin Jefferson.
1: Right, that's a good point.
0: They can't. They have never been able to scout the exact talent that they have. The Vikings are able to scout and figure out talent and draft in really good ways. Probably one of the best. They just can't figure out the quarterback position. The Packers, for the most part, have figured out the quarterback position. Everything else is a mess.
1: I don't know if the Packers have figured out the quarterback position, because I think Jordan Love is still closer to Kirk Cousins than people want to admit. I think Kirk Cousins is a hell of a quarterback. I think the Vikings...
0: So why do you say it that he's a hell of a quarterback, but then like try to make it a negative thing about Jordan Love if you think that Kirk Cousins is that great of a quarterback?
1: I'm saying that I think Packer fans would be very triggered that I'm comparing Jordan Love to Kirk Cousins. Maybe I'm wrong.
0: I think any fan would be, because people have this misperception that Kirk Cousins has been terrible.
1: And I got to it, and I know we got to get the break. It was because the Dak Prescott comp doesn't work because Dak Prescott is better than Jordan Love.
0: Where do you bring that from?
1: What?
0: Where do you bring the Dak Prescott's better than Jordan Love?
1: Well, I think he's better than Jordan Love. I guess that's my opinion.
0: Okay. For what it's worth, when we have ranked quarterbacks, I have had the two right next to each other. I had Dak Prescott ahead of him. I don't even know if you had Dak Prescott in your top 10. And I think Dak Prescott is a good quarterback, but we have to go to Jason, so we can't really dive into this.
1: Yeah, but all right. We'll talk about it more on the other side. This is Molly and Jim.
2: You're hanging out with Molly and Jim.
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2: Jason Wilde on Molly and Jim is brought to you by News 3 Now. 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
16: Goody wouldn't have got him if he was 27. No.
17: He would have put him in a nursing home.
16: Correct. 35. Good one. There you go. That's the better line. That was well done, Molly.
2: So don't call him a fan.
16: Fans are short for fanatics. It's media being too, I would say, unbiased or unemotional.
2: It's Jason Wilde on Molly and Jim.
1: Joins us now on the Yuengling Guest Hotline. Yuengling, the oldest brewery in America and now officially in Wisconsin. G.G. Yuengling and son, Pottsville, PA. Enjoy responsibly. And Jason, it's family night up in Green Bay. So what are we watching for?
18: All right. First of all, I have a request for Riley.
1: Yeah.
18: Riley?
1: Yes.
18: Can you have Big Voice Guy? I know he does an amazing job, but I don't like the way he says, so don't call him a fan. That's not the mentality. It's don't call me a fan. It's just factual. I'm not. I don't got what would I do without fans? No one would give a damn about what I do for a living if there weren't fans. So his tone is all off.
0: So what do you want him to say? Like,
18: repaired?
0: What's your can you just like give us a? I know you guys are good at giving headlines on your show. Could you give us like a Jason Wilde appearance on Molly and Jim headline?
18: Jason Wilde on Molly and Jim. I'm just saying that the tone of voice is off. The rest is fine. I don't really care. I don't care how I'm introduced. I just I don't want people thinking because there are people in my job that do this. And I think it's stupid on their part. If you look down your nose at fans, you're disrespecting the people that make you eligible for your paycheck. I mean, think about Wilde and Tausch. If we had to talk, let's say all the Packers fans all at once decided that they were going to cheer for, I don't know, the Jaguars. Like there was this, if you're a shareholder, if you're a fan, you know, Ed Policy does something probably involving Keyshawn Nixon, given the way people seem to feel about him. And Moss, the entire fan base, 100% of the fan base, they decide that they're going to sell the team to Elon Musk. How about that? I mean, that'd be a good way to stop being a fan, right? Stop being a community-owned team, be owned by a trillionaire. And they all decide to quit. And I have to do Wilde and Tausch. Tausch quits too, I'm sure. Maybe he goes to work for Elon.
1: Yeah.
18: He's a big fan of his work.
1: Yeah.
18: But I have to do a show where I'm talking about the Brewers. I'm not an expert on the Brewers. Talking about the Bucks. Like, the last time I was a true expert on the Bucks was when they were the lighted up era that is on Bucks.com/plus, the Bucks app, the ESPN Wisconsin app, and wherever you get your podcast, presented by Gallagher, your trusted insurance broker and HR and benefits.
1: Thanks for doing that for
18: me. That's what I know about the Bucks.
1: Jason, I appreciate that.
18: Yeah, that's all I know about the Bucks right now. Okay, it's not my area of expertise either. So I don't, it just bothers me when people that do my job are so snotty about, that's a Ferris Bueller reference, by the way. Abe Froman, Sausage yep. King of yep. Chicago. I hate it when they're snooty about that, because without them, we're nothing.
1: Now,
18: and I got to go get a different job. So now, just...

0: That's all I'm asking. Just change your tone there, big voice guy.
1: All right, so we'll Jason, I'm not going to ask you who, but Molly, we agree that there is someone Jason is specifically thinking about.
2: When what?
1: When he's referencing the snooty reporter or snooty person. Yeah, absolutely.
0: Yeah,
1: I'm not going to ask you name names,
0: there's
1: but like,
0: plenty of them.
1: I can feel it there. So, family night. Good times for everyone. Fireworks for the fans. What else are we watching for?
0: Nothing. I mean, here I was just telling Riley this. And again, this is the God bless the fans for coming out. 50,000 of them. Potentially more braving potential thunderstorms, which were way overdue. We were getting one every year before, and now it's been like 4 years. I don't think we've had one since they brought it back following the pandemic. So we're on a pretty good run. But like, it's a pep rally while a practice is going on. Like, Paul and the girls went to it a few times. Like, the girls brought books. And when they were really little, they brought coloring books. Like, they don't want to watch the football. It's just about, it's being together as fans and being able to buy a ticket that you can actually afford to Lambeau Field.
2: Yep.
0: And seeing the fireworks and the laser show afterward. I mean, that's what it is. And the practice, yes, there's going to be a little bit of tackling. And there's no doubt it's helpful to indoctrinate the young players that, to this point, their only trips inside Lambeau Field have been their nighttime walkthroughs at 6:15. But, like, seeing the place with 50,000 fans and or more and everything else, that there's value in it, don't get me wrong. But it's still a practice. And practices are important. I believe in the value of practice. But it's going to be really no different than what they do at practice at Reynitschke Field, with one exception, and that is they're going to have some of the young guys have a tackling period, which is going to be fully live at the end of practice, which, again, you know, that's like saying, hey, guys, if you're going to be part of the tackling period, we don't find you as valuable as the other guys. Because there's a bunch of guys, we wouldn't put that on them because they're too valuable. But you guys, go right ahead. Go do some tackling. So I was telling Riley, like, the thing about family night for me, what really engages me is not all that other stuff and the pomp and the circumstance and the fireworks. It's, will an underdog emerge, right? Like, I wrote a story earlier in the week or late last week. You know, Jonathan Baldwin had an interception the day that Tremont Williams was at practice. It was last Thursday as they were getting ready to go into the Hall of Fame. And then the day before that, Marlon Jones, who had battled stage 3 cancer and missed a season of college football at Vandy, had an interception on the first day of camp. And, you know, those guys, now Baldwin's dealing with, I think, a hamstring injury. He hasn't practiced the last few days. But, like, those guys flashed, just like Tremont did. The difference is Tremont ended up being a great player from very humble beginnings. And so, you know, there was another guy, and this guy went on to, like, play a 10-year career, mostly with the Bengals. Kevin Casevaharn. I'll never forget him as long as I live. I may forget what I had for breakfast.
1: Sounds made up.
0: But Kevin Casevaharn, look him up. Riley, K-A-E, is how the first three letters are spelled. K-A-E-S-I-V-H-A-R-N, or something close to that. He picked off Brett Favre on family night, and it was like, oh my God, this guy, this you know, skinny white dude that we'd never heard of before tonight, we knew he was on the roster, he had a moment, and he parlayed it into, I don't think he maybe played 10 years, but he played a bunch with Cincinnati and maybe a couple of other stops. So for me, that's what I really look forward to, is who makes a splash when the lights are brightest, because that sometimes it leads somewhere, sometimes it doesn't, but when it happens, you know you saw something that was magical.
2: So, Jason, how many kicks do you think that Trey Smack is going to be allowed to miss tonight to not have the Packers bring somebody in by the next practice?
0: Yeah, I mean, I'll be honest with you. I won't be able to tell you because, you know, we can't tell if they're good or not.
2: You think even for family night they're not going to have a ref out there?
0: I don't
2: signaling?
0: Think so. No, I'm usually for family night, that is when the NFL, like the real NFL officials, come to camp, and then that they talk to us about different rules changes and stuff like that. So generally, they have a real NFL crew working family night. Now, the practice doesn't start till 7:30. I saw some folks are already there. I'm sorry. I love family night. I'm not going there at four. But I would say this, like, this is a different kind of pressure, right? And we have been told, and I can guarantee you, good, bad, or indifferent, I am going to mention this tonight in my story, and if I have time to get something onto the News 3 Now news at 10, I'm going to mention it too. We have been told repeatedly, when we're not watching, that Trey Smack has kicked really well inside Lambeau, which they didn't usually do that during training camp, but they've started doing that this year for him. And that's what Cam Acord says. So he's going to be inside Lambeau. Now, the difference is when he does it, it's him, the long snapper, and the holder, and nobody else except maybe a guy power washing some bleachers is in the building.
2: Right.
0: And so tonight, that'll be different. So I think it's a meaningful litmus test. I don't think there's an exact number, Molly, that he misses that leads to competition. But I would say this, like, Goody trotted out that line about how kickers, you know, you're always competing, whether you're competing with people that are in camp or not. And that's 100% true. Like, there's no doubt about it. But, like, nothing against Lenny, who I never even got to talk to, which is really disappointing. And then they said Auf Wiedersehen to him. But, like, he's not real competition.
2: Right.
0: Like, he's an international player program guy. Like, he's a good story, and he's going to get some chances. And then they had to cut him to make room for the extra snapper. Like, I don't know. Like, it would have to... My gut tells me it would have to be disastrous tonight for them to say, all right, we can't keep doing this. But at the same time, like, you know, Mason Crosby had a disastrous night one year early in his career, and it meant nothing because he went on to become the all-time leading scorer. So we have to be careful about how much we put into this. But for me, it's that I've been told repeatedly how good he's kicked it in Lambeau when we're not watching. So now there's going to be a lot of people watching, including me.
2: Marshawn Lloyd, is he going to be practicing tonight?
0: Yes. It'll be the first time in his history of family night that he's not a spectator. Now, I do want to correct the record on something because, and I'm a little irritated that I just wrote it this way because it was easier for people to understand. But as the husband of a former gymnast and the father of two gymnasts, he did a back tuck.
2: Ah.
0: Not a back flip. Back flip, you put your hands on the ground. He does. He like tucks and boom. I mean, it's... And by the way, I understand, believe me, helicopter parent extraordinaire here. Totally get Matt LaFleur's thought process. I hope he can at least understand. And I think he did it in a friendly kind of, hey, I get it, man. You're just happy to be healthy. But, you know, don't go Cam scatabooing me, right? I'm glad that they're going to play it safe, but what a great moment. I mean, seriously, like, that's the kind of stuff, again, to my point about what gets me excited about family night or training camp. Like, God, this guy, I mean, what he has been through injury-wise. I was talking to Zaire Franklin. I used my conversation with him for the lead of my story, but he was like, man, I've had teammates because, you know, he's new here. I've had teammates that have bad luck with injuries, but, I mean, this guy, like, what Marshawn's been through, I've never seen anything like it. I said, neither have I. It's so, I hope he has a nice night tonight. I hope he stays healthy. He's going to get some opportunity tonight. I don't think we'll see Josh Jacobs because of his groin injury he suffered yesterday, so, or earlier in the week and didn't practice yesterday. So, yeah, hopefully Marshawn Lloyd puts on a show and is still healthy when it's over.
1: Jason, we know you got to get out, so we appreciate you taking the time to join us on a Friday. I won't be in next week. You'll be talking to Molly and someone. You know who you're also with on Friday?
2: I don't know who it is Friday. Can't remember. Haven't looked at the schedule. Big Papa hates me.
1: Matt Hamilton will be in on Tuesday, though,
2: Tuesday.
1: So you get a chance
0: Big
1: to talk with him.
0: Big Papa hates me? Is that
2: Big Papa
0: said?
2: Is our name for Ashton, and he hates that I don't read the content schedule.
1: Who does? Riley?
0: I love it when you call him Big Papa.
2: Exactly. You know. So if you want to start calling Ashton Big Papa, there you go.
0: I'll be honest.
1: Wait.
0: I don't ever want to take my job for granted, and I'm not going to tell the boss. I'm not going to call him something that he doesn't want to be called.
1: Wait, Mike, tell Jason the origin, though, of Big Papa, how we came up with it.
2: I honestly don't remember.

0: It was from the...
1: Well, it's from Real Housewives of Atlanta, yeah, but yeah, I don't know why we started calling him that.
0: Oh,
1: though.
0: We just didn't want to call him Ashton on the air, so we decided to come up with a name, and we came up with it from Real Housewives of Atlanta.
1: Yep.
2: That is a program I have never seen, and I wish you guys hadn't either.
0: I have not. All right, thank you.
2: All right, guys. Say hi to Big Papa for me. take care,
3: big
2: good.
3: Dad energy.
1: What was that?
2: Nice.
3: Big I don't even understand that.
4: That's a Saturday scramble cut.
3: BDE, Big Dad Energy.
1: Oh, my gosh.
0: Love it.
1: Shout out Jason as Big Dad Energy. That's
3: keyword
1: a lot.
3: D is for dad, yeah. Be careful over there, Molly.
1: Yeah, that's a mouthful.
3: I got to go.
0: All right.
3: Bye.
0: Chalmers Jewelers in Madison and in Middleton. 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
8: 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And here are my three big takeaways from day one. Number one, QB Colton Joseph has improved since spring. 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
1: Molly and Jim continues. 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And I want to know where your head's at with Lloyd. Riley, you can hop in on this as well. 844-770-3776. Carbostock text line list is more. I remember when he was picked, I thought he was one of the better picks for the Packers. And I thought that he could be someone that the Packers would replace Jacobs with. Lloyd replaced Jacobs within like a year or two. Obviously, the health has not been there for Lloyd. But I think the one thing the Packers have been lacking on offense, there's probably more than one, but I thought a true change of pace second back to Jacobs has been missing. And if Lloyd can be that, that is one of the bigger surprises that could arrive for the Packers this offseason.
2: Yeah, I mean, if you look at how the whole past few years have shaken out with Josh Jacobs and after getting rid of Aaron Jones, it feels like, oh, they should have never gotten rid of Aaron Jones right in the first place. Now, he has had a tough time staying healthy, too, with the Minnesota Vikings. So I'm not saying he's the answer, but they are lacking that depth, number one, then especially not knowing what the heck is going to happen with Josh Jacobs. I mean, we haven't heard anything about it, so I assume nothing, but also I have no idea. So that part's nerve-wracking. But with Marshawn Lloyd, like, I'm not holding my breath. No. I mean, I know Jason said that this is going to be his first family night, which is exciting. So there is, like, the excitement, and I do think that he has potential. But, yeah, I'm not holding my breath because, like, when it was reported that he did a backflip or whatever Jason just called it, the other back tuck, I was like, what are you doing? Because I can just imagine, boom, something happens. Like, as soon as, like, yo, you landed wrong on your ankle, broken ankle. Great. Mm-hmm. Like, it's just, there's one thing after the other. And almost, like, the same way that I feel with Luke Fickell of, like, I'll believe it when I see it.
1: Yeah.
2: That's exactly how I feel about Marshawn Lloyd.
1: I felt exactly the same, but and I've done this with people I'm a fan of, too, when they do, like, extracurricular, like, celebrations, like the backflip or things like that. They always freak me out, especially someone who's been hurt. But
2: I mean, we talked about, I was mad at Tucker Kraft when he was at whatever concert that was, Luke yeah, Combs concert right? In Lambeau on stage, like shotgunning beers, and then he kicks one or whatever he did. I'm like, what are you doing? You're ACL, my guy. You could be the highest paid tight end in the league. Like, so this is just on a, even another level, just with a lesser lesser great guy, but
1: yes, and it's interesting because we did our whole maybe you did, but I don't think we actually talked about Lloyd when we did kind of our superlatives mm-hmm. of like, because he kind of seemed like so much of an afterthought, and I'm guilty of this where it's like, all right, he had the appendicitis and whatever he had the first year, like there's no chance he's going to come through, and unfortunately, you're probably right. The oft injured guys, whether it's bad luck or whatever, just stay injured.
2: Yeah,
1: but every once in a while, someone comes through.
2: I mean, who comes to your mind? Because right away, I think of like Teddy Bridgewater, made a glass. Sam Bradford, made a glass.
1: Yeah.
2: Again, two Minnesota Vikings quarterbacks there. But
1: like, I'll put it like this. You mentioned the backflip and forward flip thing or whatever they're called, the tucks. Cam Scataboo.
2: Yep.
1: I don't think he's that good to begin with. The average weight, around 4 yards carry, whatever. But like, that's my personal opinion. I don't think he's, but I would rather have Lloyd coming off the injury than like Scataboo.
2: That's interesting. I don't know if I would go that far.
0: I think I'd rather have Scataboo right now. I hope Marshawn Lloyd has a great season, stays healthy, and we all have that opinion where we'd rather have Marshawn Lloyd than Cam Scataboo, but at least we have seen something from Scataboo in the regular season.
1: Hey, he doesn't have a lot of wear and tear at least, right, Lloyd?
0: True.
2: Yeah, but also I'm worried that as soon as he gets a little tinge of wear, he's torn. Like, that is where I'm at. Where
1: no, it's all
2: it feels
1: fair.
2: Like the second that he gets hit, it's done. Which I don't even want to, like, manifest that or, like, speak that into the world because I hope I'm absolutely wrong. But, no, I don't know how any fan could right now could feel good about having Marshawn Lloyd. Even, like, is he going to be the number two? Let's assume he stays healthy through training camp. Is he the number two?
0: Who else is number two?
2: What's his face? Chris Brooks?
0: Chris Brooks? I don't think so. From what I have read and from what I've heard, I think Marshawn Lloyd has more tools than Chris Brooks.
2: I genuinely wish that the Packers never got rid of Williams, right? Was that his name? Wilson.
0: Yeah, Wilson. Emmanuel Wilson. Oh. Yeah, they could have signed him for the cheap.
2: Yes, considering he took like nothing to go to Seattle to be like the 10th back.
1: That's a great point, because that would be the smarter way to handle Lloyd. Because you could have signed Williams, and then if it didn't work, just cut him and take the loss. And if Lloyd happened to like pop off and he's healthy and you're like, you know what, we don't need Wilson, great. Because Brooks is more of a, he reminds me a little bit more of, obviously not Jacobs, but he's more of an inside runner. Like Lloyd, I think, can be the lightning to Jacobs' thunder. And you look at some of the best teams that run the football, they have two backs. And there's not a back. Well, Gibbs is the best in the NFC North, but then I would say Jacobs, and then you can figure out who you like before, you know, between Chicago and Minnesota. So, like, the Packers have the premier number one between most of the teams in the league. Now, Gibbs obviously is great, but Detroit lost David Montgomery. And so if you can have that second back, I would imagine that most good teams have two backs, especially Jacobs coming off of a year where he wasn't as good. And maybe he could use a little bit of a break. That Lloyd could be the wild card, but I do agree with Molly that it could have also just covered your ass a little bit more.
2: For sure, and I think that's honestly the problem with the way this entire roster is constructed, is just, why did you make that move? Like, getting rid of Elgton Jenkins last year, like, that's a questionable one. Getting rid of Walker, like, there's different ones where it's like, I get it, they weren't the best at their positions. I get it. They're not like the guys that are winning games for you, but also I feel a hell of a lot better with those guys than I do with the guys that you're throwing together this year. That's just one example. I mean, you could say the same thing about the kicking situation. Brandon McManus, I get it. I hated him last year when the Packers were playing the Bears. I get it. It felt like he lost that game in a way as well. It wasn't just the defense. It wasn't just the offense. Brandon McManus lost that game too.
1: Yes.
2: You didn't do your job. We talked about it. You have one job. Right? So it's like, okay, they moved off of him. But also, who you replace him with isn't better than him. And there's multiple different areas on this team that you can have that exact same opinion, whether it be running back, offensive line, kicker. Like, there's just so many different positions that it's like, what? I hate to keep saying it, but what are we doing? No, what's going on?
1: It is a good point, and we can talk about it more on the other side. But just off the top of my head, you just listed some, though. And you just, kicker, on offensive line, and backup running, or complimentary, I don't want to call backup running back, complimentary running back. The Packers haven't had that truly. Wilson had bits and little spots, but complimentary running back.
2: I liked him last year.
1: A comfortable, like a kicker you feel very comfortable with, which they had 2 years in McManus, but not this last year. And then obviously an offensive line. Those are three major red flags that need to be solved in training camp during the preseason, or the Packers are in real trouble.
2: And for this team, too, like, those are significant positions that could make or break games for you. Like, really. It really could. Because if the offense isn't humming, it's most likely starting with either the offensive line ain't doing good or the running back ain't doing good. And we know that Jordan Love needs to have an offensive line that's good, as well as somebody that he can just hand the ball to and get it out of his hands.
1: I was going to say, all quarterbacks need a good running game.
2: Yeah.
1: Especially in this offense.
2: Mm-hmm.
1: All right, we'll talk about it more on the other side.
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2: What is the bottom of a porta potty? 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
1: 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The Green Bay Packers host family night this evening up in Green Bay. 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The Badgers finished up day two of fall camp this morning over at Camp Randall Stadium. I liked what I saw from wide receiver Chris Brooks, center Austin Kowecki, and the offensive line as a whole. Head on over to ESPN Madison's Twitter account for daily updates on the Badgers from yours truly. And finally, the Brewers hope to keep rolling tonight against the Minnesota Twins. First pitch is slated for 6:40 p.m. from American Family Field, with pregame coverage beginning immediately following Molly and Jim right here on Madison's home of the Crew, 100.5 ESPN.
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2: I'm sorry. You are not serious about winning football games and winning a Super Bowl and going deep into the playoffs if you don't have a kicker.
0: Molly Brown.
3: You should be going further than getting a 7 seed and not winning a playoff game. That is a fact. You should be getting further with this team that you have.
0: Welcome to Wisconsin's afternoon hangout.
2: BS say that Jordan loves the 10th best quarterback.
3: I'm not feeding into you talking about something that has nothing to do with what we're talking about.
2: It does have something to do with best quarterback.
3: But I literally agreed with you. But here's the thing. Yeah. I agreed with you saying that Jordan Love is the one holding them back.
2: Yes.
3: Move on.
2: All right. So.
3: Okay.
2: All right.
3: Thank you.
2: You're feisty today.
3: All right. I'm just telling you.
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2: 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It's Carbon Talk text line. List is more. We started the show hearing from Chris Canty on Unsportsmanlike. And we all agree that it's pretty preposterous that the Packers would finish dead last in the NFC North.
3: Terrible take.
2: I cannot figure a way that they would do it outside of like Jordan Love getting hurt. If you wanted to tell me, because I did say like it's in the possibility for the Bears, Packers, and Lions to miss the playoffs and win 9 to 10 games. Like, if you told me that for any three of those teams, I'd be like, that seems plausible. They could win 9 games and miss the playoffs, any one of those teams. I think the NFC is a really good conference, and I think there's going to be a lot of teams that you're going to have to fight with, and it might take 10 to make the playoffs. Hell, it might even take 11. So I don't think that's out of the realm of possibility. So that's a different take than what Chris Canty said about the Green Bay Packers. It must be crap on the Packers day on the national radio host side of things, because Colin Cowherd also had some thoughts on the Green Bay Packers. And let's hear from him, and then we'll react to that one.
5: Two things are working against the Green Bay coach. Number one, his division has Ben Johnson and Kevin O'Connell, brilliant offensive coaches, top of the league. And then the ultimate alpha dog coach, Dan Campbell. Here's the other thing. Matt LaFleur has now developed a reputation. Ty Dunn used to cover LaFleur and the Packers. And he talked about the reality of what this football operation has become under LaFleur.
6: Again and again and again, you just see a lack of will, a lack of toughness. Go back to that Denver game, right? Jordan Love gets whacked in the head and he's down. What did the teammates do? They're doing what they're told by Matt LaFleur. They're not jumping in. They're not going to get a penalty. But guess what? That is embedded into the fabric of who you are as a team. I mean, they knew if you punch the Packers in the mouth under Matt LaFleur, they're not going to punch back. I think more than personnel, Colin, more than any transactions, they need a killer instinct.
3: A couple of things here. Did he say Gannon, as in Jonathan Gannon? Did you hear that? Right when that second guy started talking.
2: Ty Dunn.
3: Okay.
2: I'm not a fan of that.
3: When he started talking, and then he also said against the Broncos, that was against the Bears. Remember when he got hit?
2: Yep. Ty Dunn is also, for full disclosure, like from my perspective, like a

0: wannabe muckraker. Like, he's the one that wrote that whole, like, burn book piece on Caleb Williams before the season started.
1: Oh, that was him?
0: Yeah.
1: Okay, yeah.
0: Now, he is a former Packers reporter. I can't remember if he worked for the Journal Sentinel or whatever, but...
1: Hence why he did the burn book on Caleb Williams.
0: Right. and I'm not a big fan of Ty because I think he makes some broad generalizations off of just a little bit of news.
1: I'm sorry, I just can't. Like, if you're going to say something, like, at least get your, like, games right and get your guys right here.
0: But I agree.
1: I understand the idea behind it because, yes, I think that was a major issue. Oh, not a major issue, but it showed something about the team when the whole thing with Jordan Love getting, like, what was potentially a dirty hit, whatever it was, that led him into concussion protocol and all the things that ended up happening there. There's something. I don't know if it's Jordan Love's personality where he's like, I don't need other guys to stand up for me. I don't know if it's Matt LaFleur being like, we don't do that. I don't know if it's just those guys are like, this ain't my guy. There's a million things. I don't know what the reasoning behind it
0: is. So a couple things. One, if I wanted to nitpick and say the Packers should have at least, you know, made Caleb Williams feel their presence or, you know, hit through the echo of the whistle, which I don't have a problem with. Because I don't think anything was dirty in any of these games outside of one play, and that was that Nixon blindsiding DJ Moore?
2: Yes.
0: Yeah, that was the only play I thought was, like, that was a cheap shot. But otherwise, like, play through the echo of the whistle, but I would blame that on Halfley.
1: But also, but hold on. Because if the Packers then did that, and then if they got penalties for it, then what? Then we're all pissed that they're doing that, and we're saying,
0: true,
1: you're a bunch of, like...
0: No, I agree. I'm not saying they should, but I would put it on the defensive coordinator more than, like, the head coach on offense because it's the defensive coordinator that's going to do it. So if you're going to call the team soft or say that LaFleur is building a soft team, I would say he's hiring soft defensive coordinators, not a soft team. Because, I mean, the Packers are not the Lions as far as toughness. The other thing I took issue with, and I can't believe I'm the one that has to, and not that you guys wouldn't jump in here too, but, like, I'm the one that has to say this. Like, LaFleur is every bit the play caller of O'Connell and Ben Johnson. Like, I'm sorry. The issue that I have with LaFleur is more of, I don't know if he is, and I hate this term, of, like, the alpha or the guy who truly is the leader of a team. And do the Packers seem to lack an edge? Yes. Has there been the talk of you punch the Packers in the mouth and they're going to fold? Yes, but I don't know specifically, to Molly's point, I don't have any evidence that LaFleur is telling people don't hit hard or don't play through the echo of the whistle or don't do these things. But I do think he invites some criticism when he is openly talking about hitting and tackling less in training camp because of injuries.
1: It's so twofold, though, because then it's like if somebody does get injured during training camp, we're pissed at Matt LaFleur. Like,
0: right.
1: Fans are never going to be happy, me included, where I'm like, why are we not? Like, our tackling is terrible.
0: Right.
1: And it's because Matt LaFleur didn't let them tackle. But then if, God forbid, somebody gets hurt, guess who I'm mad at? I'm mad at Matt LaFleur. So it's really a no-win situation. I do think we've talked about this before, but with their personalities, I think Matt LaFleur has a quieter personality. I think Jordan Love has a quieter personality, which, again, I've talked about. I don't want him to be like Aaron Rodgers. I hated Aaron Rodgers towards the end of his career. I'm like, how do you berate your guys? How do you do that? I don't like that. Mm-hmm. And also, I've always said, I don't really want a Dan Campbell as my head coach. I don't like that, like, testosterone, like, thing. Mm-hmm. I don't enjoy that. But it would be nice if there was somebody that could kind of just, like, balance it out just a little bit between the two of them that could just be a little bit more edgy or whatever you want to call it.
0: Well, because I look at the 49ers. Kyle Shanahan has had Saleh and other defensive coordinators, D'Amico Ryan, like, they've had, and that team has always played with an edge, offensively and defensively. The Rams, McVay does not come across as a tough guy, but he had Wade Phillips, he has Shula now, like, he's had some really talented and strong defensive coordinators. That team plays with an edge, and they run the ball. And so, I don't know. I guess the hard part is, and I agree with you, you don't need to be this red ass like Campbell to be a great coach. It is interesting because I think LaFleur is a top five play caller in the league, but this team has had some sort of disconnect, and maybe it's always injuries or maybe it's just bad luck. But, like, if you were looking at it, Molly, like, I think this is what he's inviting because they don't always reach expectations, whether it was with Rodgers or last year they didn't either. Now there was injuries, but losing five in a row is still just an ugly look how to end it no matter what. Like, what is it, do you think, that is missing? I'll give you my And I don't know how you fix it, but like Goody, and we've said this before, I think he loves to build a team.

0: on paper. They're a beautiful spreadsheet team. And then you can go into the stats for Jordan Love, and it's the DVOA and all those advanced analytics, those stats that aren't on the back of your football card, those are all great too. And the Packers defense has the right RAS scores, but none of it is gelling to be that football team that all the 49ers or the Ravens or the Seahawks or some of those other Lions have been. And I don't know what it is outside of, like, maybe it's too much in the Excel sheet and not enough, like, on the field.
1: Yeah, I mean, I think there's also the youth factor. And then the guys that you do bring in for a veteran presence haven't been good moves. Nate Hobbs, Aaron Banks, who knows what Hargrave's going to be this year. So I think it's just a lot of, it's weird roster construction.
0: Yeah.
1: And I don't know if you can, I don't think you can pin it on one single person, but like Brian Gutekunst does play a big role in this.
0: Mm-hmm. And then the youth is a great point. Tucker Kraft is coming into his own now as a leader and a little bit last year, but you don't arrive immediately. I mean,
1: you are an incredible superstar. Yeah.
0: Right. But even like, and Tucker Kraft, I'm sure you could see it in year one, but you kind of have to earn it over time.
1: Right.
2: Yeah. And I think it comes down to more players than the head coach when you get to the NFL. These are all grown men. You talk to former NFL players or really players on any team. The best teams are player led. Especially when you get to the NFL. And I look at the Super Bowl champions, the Seattle Seahawks. Is anyone saying Mike McDonald is this uber tough guy?
1: I don't even know if I've seen that guy speak on the sidelines.
2: The crap
1: swear to God.
2: Out of his team. No, yeah, I don't think so. He looks like a decent guy.
0: The only thing I saw Mike McDonald was when Justin Fields was tearing him up. He was on the sideline. He goes, "You're having a great game," like when he was mic'd up.
2: Like, yeah, like, is he bashing his guys, biting kneecaps? I don't think so. I know he's a defensive-minded coach. But that's it. But they have studs on the defensive side of the ball, and they have lots of tough players. I think when Micah Parsons went down last season, he really was the person that brought the edge to the defense, along with the massive talent. That helps for sure. But once he left, was Rashawn Gary bringing an edge to the defense? Right. Was Lucas Van Ness bringing that toughness? I don't think so.
0: So then it goes back to, like, Goody's not... And I think the youth is a big part of it. Like, I think it's hard to arrive year one and be that edgy, tough player. And I think that you got to get calloused from playing in the NFL and going through the ups. And knowing you can do it. Like, the fact that you can handle these moments, that you can get punched in the mouth, that you will come back. And I do think that Micah Parsons injected that into the team. And then when his physical presence was gone on the field, I think that did deflate the team a little bit. But, and I get what you're saying there as far as the players need to bring the mentality. But that, again, goes back to Goody bringing in those players. And the Seahawks, even if it's not McDaniel, they have a reputation of, like, we're the badass Seahawks. We're going to punch you in the mouth. And that's kind of like when you go to the Seahawks, we're going to play a certain brand of football, whoever the coach was. Because Pete Carroll didn't come across as that kind of guy either.
1: Yeah. I was going to say, bring it all back to Legion of Boom.
0: Yeah.
1: Like, you had, mm-hmm. and you had, let's not forget, Marshawn Lynch. Like,
2: yeah.
1: Like, you had huge, huge personalities.
0: But that was the team's identity. And on the flip side, I mean, and obviously it's worked out very well for the Packers. The identity for the Packers is that we are an elite quarterback developing organization.
2: Yep.
0: It's not the, we're going to kick your ass on the ground or punch you in the mouth organization. We are the, we're going to throw it all over the field and you can't keep up with this organization.
1: Yeah, but I think that's also something too. Like, that's a good point because that, like, that's been their identity, but I don't know if that is their identity. So they're almost in, like, I don't want to say identity crisis, but just almost like going through, like, maturity or like puberty.
2: They're purgatory, like, right now.
0: Like, their voice is going to drop and then they're really going to hit some people.
1: Like, it just feels like they're, you know, like you have this coach that's obviously a great offensive mind, and he went from having one of the best quarterbacks, if not the best quarterback in the NFL, to now it's like you're almost starting over and you have good guys. You just got to figure out the way to mesh it all together, and it's just they just haven't gotten there yet. Like, they're just coming into their own still, and I think they're almost trying to change the identity of what this franchise is because they know that they don't have that elite level quarterback play like they've had, but they still have a good quarterback. So it's how do we form this team around this guy that's good, but he's not incredible. And it's just odd growing pains, I think. I don't know.
0: I mean, yeah, it's hard to nail down what it is, but there is something missing based off of what LaFleur is a play caller, Jordan Love is a quarterback, and the team, the names on the team. We just don't know if is it LaFleur, is it Love, is it Goody? Like, what is it that's missing, or was it just injuries? 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

0: I'm like, Ren. Riley?
1: No, it's not me. I remember looking at that email earlier, but I can't remember either.
0: I'm going to tell you right now. Friday. Oh, Jesse Nelson. Duh, oh, no wonder we forgot.
2: Yeah, completely forgettable. Yes. All right, so.
0: Who's Wednesday?
2: That's Matt.
0: No, that's Tuesday.
2: Oh, I thought he was 2 days next week.
0: Oh. Oh.
3: Oh, right.
0: Oh. He might be. I don't know. Yes, I think that's accurate.
2: So, anyways, they'll all be filling in. I am heading up north, and I am happy right now. Hopefully nobody's listening. I'm happy I'm at work, Molly, because nothing is as stressful as the 24 hours before you leave on a trip with a family, at least in my household, even when I was growing up and now, because I don't necessarily know exactly what I'm supposed to do to help pack things, because when I do, I'm not doing it right. But then I have to like pretend to be busy around the house doing other things because I can't just be like, well, I don't have anything to do. I'll just sit down. So it's just a very uncomfortable time where you kind of have to like try to seem busy.
0: Okay. I get that because leaving my house in general is stressful. Just getting all my kids into our car.
2: You're the professional at this. Yes.
0: No, I'm not professional. I wish I was better. I'm trying to be more calm because I'm very much, it almost, whenever like I'm getting things ready to leave the house, it feels like everything is an emergency, that like if my husband isn't doing something, I'm like, come on, you're not helping me. And he's like, we there's no time constraints. Like the babies already took their nap. They get one nap a day. Mm-hmm. So like, they're not going to be tired the rest of the day. If you don't have time constraints, he's like, just calm down.
2: Right.
0: And so I have gotten better at that. At least I think so.
2: Well, surprise, we have... No, just
0: kidding. Yeah, no, honey. No, so I feel like I have gotten better at that, but I will say that that was always my mindset, too, was like, come on, and if you don't do the thing that I'm asking you to do within 2 seconds, I'm getting pissed. Like, mm-hmm. So I've gotten better at that for the most part, but I do have to remind myself, like... So, like, last weekend, we went to, like, a sunflower, like, farm thingy, and I did really good. I was like, I'm getting all the kids ready, I'm doing all the things, and it was calm, cool, calm, collected. But I will say, when you go on a trip, it is a different level. I haven't gone on a ton of trips with my kids. Like, we went to Arizona a couple times last year, so flying, that added another layer.
2: So you think, that's what I was going to ask you, you think flying's harder than driving?
0: Yes, because flying, like, you're not on your own, like, you're on a different schedule, where you're like, I have to get there. Now, granted, I am a flyer that, I'm not a nervous flyer by any means, but I am I would rather just be sitting there doing nothing versus like, oh my God, I'm going to miss my plane and all the things. So I'm never going to be that kind of person. I don't want that kind of stress. So I give myself enough time. But yes, flying is way, way worse. Like, but we've done drives to like Iowa, which is like a 6-hour drive. And it's stressful because there's so many things, especially because my kids are so little. So it's like you have to have the 2-pack in place for the twins. Like my older son, he sleeps on we either do like an air mattress or he sleeps in our bed, whatever it is, depending on where we're going or whatever. But yes, the little ones, they have to have like the play packs or pack and plays. So like that just adds more just because there's so much stuff because they're so little. Mm-hmm. But like that to me is a million times less stressful than flying.
2: Yeah, I'll give you that. And actually, the driving is less stressful for me because I feel more productive because I am in charge. Like, I don't know if it's like if your dad was like this or Riley, your dad, but like, loading the car is like Tetris. It's such a fun challenge.
0: Yes, I want to be husband's the
2: one.
0: Job.
2: I'm the one that. So that way, I feel useful because now I'm the one that like, okay, everything's packed. And but the thing is, like, I don't do anything until everything's packed. Then I'm going to load the whole thing up like tonight, probably,
0: which is incredibly helpful.
2: But at the same time, and I'm guilty of this too. When I'm doing something of like when I'm loading it up, I'm like, why is nobody helping me? Because you know, like you do that, it comes into your head because you're the one working and everyone else sitting around. So. Yes, when I get home, I'll have to figure out things to do. Probably keep the girls busy and
0: I was gonna say, just play with your kids or like clean or pretend like you're cleaning something.
2: And then I'll get them ready for bed and everything. But when you were younger, was it the same? Like, were you like, was there tension in the house you could sense like getting ready for trips?
0: I don't remember that. Okay. I really don't. But like also my family didn't take a bunch of trips. Like we went to Florida one time. We did the whole Disney, every single park thing. And then, like, we always went to Iowa, like, multiple times during the year. So, like, I don't remember, like, big stressful things. And then, like, once we started going other places, like, I mean, like, when we lived in Arizona, we would go to, like, California and San Diego and all the things. Yeah. But, like, we were older.
2: Yeah.
0: So we were, like, more self-sufficient. So I don't necessarily remember, like, there being tension and stuff around, like, that. And also, my mom isn't, like, a person that freaks out. Like,
2: okay.
0: Like, I freak out way more than my mom does. But okay. I will say, I do remember, like, if we would drive, so when we lived in Appleton, we would drive to Iowa. And so, like, that was about a 6-hour drive. And, like, I remember, like, we went to, like, McDonald's and they got my dad's order wrong. And, like, my dad probably hadn't eaten, like, all day. And it's, yeah. like, you know, we had three annoying ass kids in the back seat.
2: Yeah.
0: And they got his order wrong. Like, they put onions on, like, his burger. And my dad hates onions, just like Jason Wilde.
2: Okay.
0: I remember him chucking a hamburger out the window because he was so pissed. Like, my dad has, like, the temper.
2: Yeah.
0: Hence where I get it from. But, like, he was like that. But otherwise, I don't remember there being, like, packing stress and, like, that kind of stuff. Like, there is in my house.
2: Yes.
1: Yeah, I don't remember. I, again, have a huge family. I don't remember too much stress between my parents when we were going on big trips, but I definitely remember my dad being frustrated, and I didn't understand this until I got older when he would be cleaning the house before a trip because no one wants to come back to yep. a destroyed
2: yep.
1: house,
2: yep.
1: and we were just sitting around or not doing anything or not helping, and I could tell he was frustrated, or he'd tell us, like, hey, like, help me out. Like, you got to do something. And I'd be like, why do I need to do right. something? I don't,
0: yep.
1: I don't care if the house is clean when we get back.
0: Right.
1: But then now I've gone home and I've helped clean or around my apartment. I'll be cleaning and people will be sitting around and I'm like, why is no one helping me? Like, right. can't they see I'm cleaning? And I'm like, ah, shoot.
0: I am my dad.
1: I understand it now.
2: You know, that's a good point, though. As Rosa gets older, some of my frustration then goes to her because I'm like, why am I taking all the crap? She's 13. She can do something.
1: Yep.
2: She's just sitting in her room reading. Like, what's going on? And it's more of like, my wife just always has like this long list of things that need to be done. But none of them are things like I can do. And so then it's just that kind
0: like
2: of weird...
0: What?
2: It's all like specifically like she has a set order. So it'll be like she wants to pack all the girls' clothes and the girls don't want to pack their clothes. So like that would be one. And then like I can overlook the girls doing their Barbies. But then my wife will want to have I don't even know. She has a list. I don't even see it anymore. I just I'm basically worthless.
0: Then how do you know you can't do anything on the list?
2: Let me get you
0: that's part
2: here.
0: Of the problem.
2: Yes. There
0: well,
2: you go.
0: Well, you should be like, hey, let me see your list. Let me see if I can help anyway. I'm just trying to help you.
2: No, I appreciate
0: help
2: it.
0: Help you survive.
2: I will survive, but I do appreciate it.
0: Because she would probably appreciate that.
2: She probably would. All right, this is Molly and Jim, but Pato is a great way to be able to earn some extra money for a vacation or anything else.
0: Oh, yes, it is. And if you want to do that, you need to head over to Potawatomi Sportsbook, where every single play has the potential to be a big one. 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

0: 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You'll have Alex Strofe a little bit, Matt Hamilton, and then the person we cannot remember for one of the days as well. But that'll
1: watch
0: be
1: it be
0: fun.
1: Riley or something. I know. I'll

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0: Watson is a great place to go for their sizzle, swizzle, and swirl happy hour. Go see our good friends Lee and Kevin over at Ruth's Chris Steakhouse in Middleton. And we'll be out there before football season and get a chance to, maybe do a steak sandwich. You said you would try the calamari, Molly, and then I forget. Oh, then it was the zucchini fries. Is that?
1: Yep.
0: Yep. Awesome. So we will do all that over at Ruth's Chris Steakhouse in Middleton. Maybe this time Riley can even join us as well. But go out there and go figure out what appetizers you'd like to enjoy with the sizzle, swizzle, and swirl happy hour. So why do you think there's so much conversation today around the Green Bay Packers not reaching expectations? Because Chris Canty on Unsportsmanlike had the Packers missing the playoffs and finishing last in the division. That's the part to me is the last in the division part.
1: No, really? Yeah, that was all for, like, I love Unsportsmanlike, love all the people on that show, but, like, that was clickbait. No, come on.
0: I hate to say clickbait, but I feel like they
1: rage bait.
0: He outthought himself. Like, you're trying to be too cute. I've been, like, I was guilty of that earlier.
1: Or maybe so, like, he just forgot that the Minnesota Vikings were in the division. I don't know.
0: Yeah.
1: I do think, like, the other three teams, the Packers, Bears, and the Lions, like, I think either of those could be a toss-up for who wins and who comes in last between those three. I feel like it's pretty much a consensus that the Vikings will be, but I wouldn't be surprised if somehow, some way, if everything fell right for them, they could be not fourth in there, too. But a lot would have to go right for them, especially considering they don't know who their quarterback's going
2: to
1: be.
2: And I had to cut a good chunk of that clip for time constraints. Yep. And one of the parts of the clip, which you can find on Unsportsmanlike or ESPN Madison's Twitter, is Chris Canty going through the Packers' schedule, predicting them to finish 8-9 on the season, potentially 7-10. And two of the games that he emphasized, switch those to losses, are the Carolina Panthers and the New Orleans Saints, quarterback by Tyler Shuck. Like, come on.
1: Tier three quarterback.
2: Sounds, yeah.
1: According to The Athletic.
2: Sounds like an agenda.
1: So I will say,
0: what's his agenda?
2: Packers hater. The Packers also, detractor.
1: He's a former Cowboy, he's too. Trying to
2: Yeah, that's true. Like, he's trying to balance out Small's Packers fandom.
1: Which, totally fair. There should always be some balance, hence the show. But, like,

0: I will say the Carolina game or the Saints game, there's a very real chance they could drop it. And also, like, the Panthers made it to the playoffs last year. I know they weren't a good team. I'm not saying that they were, but they were the best one in their division. So I do think that, again, kind of going back to this Matt LaFleur run team, he always has, like, a pissy attitude when it comes to, oh, a trap game. There's no such thing as a trap game. Yeah, what do you call the Bears game or Browns game last year? What do you call the Carolina Panthers game last year? Oh, he hates, like, the overseas games, too. Look how the team performs when they play overseas because you have a horrible attitude around those games. So I do think that there's something to be said about, like, from top down when it comes to those games that are on the schedule. I don't know the Packers schedule by heart right now, so I couldn't even tell you when those games are in the season slash, like, the other teams that are around them, but there's always a chance. And again, it's the NFL. Like, any given Sunday is a saying for a reason.
1: Right, yeah. Which take is worse? Let's play these real quick, then we'll go to break. Let's play the... Which one do you have ready to go here, Riley?
0: Are you talking about the ones that we've heard?
1: Yeah.
2: Yep, got Cowherd first.
1: All right, let's hear Colin Cowherd again.
3: Against the Green Bay coach. Number one, his division has Ben Johnson and Kevin O'Connell, brilliant offensive coaches, top of the league. And then the ultimate alpha dog coach, Dan Campbell. Here's the other thing. Matt LaFleur has now developed a reputation. Ty Dunn used to cover LaFleur and the Packers, and he talked about the reality of what this football operation has become under LaFleur.
4: Again and again and again, you just see a lack of will, a lack of toughness.
5: He does say Gannon.
4: Go back to that Denver game. Right? Jordan Love gets whacked in the head.
5: It's tough to tell.
4: And he's down. What did the teammates do? They're doing what they're told by Matt LaFleur. They're not jumping in. They're not going to get a penalty. But guess what? That is embedded into the fabric of who you are as a team. I mean, they knew if you punch the Packers in the mouth under Matt LaFleur, they're not going to punch back. I think more than personnel, Colin, more than any transactions, they need a killer instinct.
0: Okay, what's his name? Trey Dunn? Ty Dunn? Whatever. I'm out on him. He's irrelevant. He said Gannon, for sure. Not again and again. He said Gannon.
1: It doesn't matter. Either way, he was anyway, wrong in a million other ways.
0: He had multiple things wrong. But I will, like, I kind of missed the part with Colin Cowherd on the last one, too, with when we played it earlier in the show, with him talking about, like, the offensive minds in the NFC North, which I don't disagree with, but also look at the Minnesota Vikings offense last year. Horrible. Like, Justin Jefferson barely got 1,000 yards, which is absolutely pathetic.
1: Yep.
0: Like, so, and I've said it before, I think Kevin O'Connell is a great coach. Great coach. I would not be mad if he became the Packers head coach in the future at some point in time if that were to happen. But, like, okay, continue.
1: You know, when I said LaFleur, I think, is right there. If you want to call O'Connell and Ben Johnson great offensive minds, so is LaFleur. Like, in the top 10, if not top 5. All right, let's hear Chris Canty.
6: The Green Bay Packers will finish last in the NFC North. Listen, you've got an enigmatic quarterback in Jordan Love. We don't know what version of Jordan Love we're going to get the first 2 months of the season. Check that. We actually do know the version of Jordan Love we're going to get the first 2 months of the season, and he's going to be a guy that's a middling quarterback. Why? Because since he became a full-time starter in 2023, he is in the middle of the road with win percentage of all qualified starting quarterbacks. That's who Jordan Love is. I can't give Jordan Love the benefit of the doubt. 3 years of a sample size, we can determine who you are.
0: Was enigmatic like the word of the day for like Candy?
2: Yeah, and did he say unenigmatic?
0: I don't know.
1: It was that's not the right word. Like that,
0: enigmatic is a word, I will say.
1: I know, but that's not the right, I don't think that's the word he's trying to use there.
0: No, but I think he said enigmatic because he's trying to say that he's mysterious, a puzzle, you don't understand him.
1: Okay, all right, I guess, yeah. All right, regardless, which one's worse? We'll talk about that on the other side.
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5: Struck him out swinging. Brings home the pitch. A swing and a miss. He struck him out. Strike three called with a slider. The fourth consecutive Miz punch out.
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5: 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He struck him out. Go back and watch that inning over and over. 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

0: all coming up next here on ESPN Madison. I'm gone for a week, Molly. So, Riley, that means what? The Brewers play. Actually, we're not going to be doing a show together for 2 weeks.
1: Yep.
0: I think you're very much looking forward to that. And that means roughly how many games over 2 weeks, Riley, will the Brewers have played?
2: Man, I think they get an off day after this Twins series that starts tonight. Then I believe they have 16 or 17 games in a row. So about 13 games,
1: 14.
2: Probably.
1: 14. Just looked at their schedule.
0: All right. So, Molly, what will the Brewers?
1: 14. You're right, actually. Wait, what did you just say?
2: I said 13. I didn't know if the off day came on a Monday.
1: I think 14 because the 23rd is a Sunday. So by our next show together, which is going to be August 25th. If I'm doing the accurate thing here, yeah, that's like 14 games.
2: Two straight weeks of games.
0: So
1: crazy.
0: How many of those 14 will they win, Molly?
1: 10.
2: That's exactly what I was going to say.
0: I think 10 sounds like a good number. Who they got? The Twins and who else is on there?
2: Then this is the toughest part of the schedule. Padres, Dodgers twice.
1: Yeah, they got four straight games against the Dodgers. Well, by the time that we get back, so it'll be, they will have played the Twins, Padres, Dodgers, Mariners, Braves, and then their next one will be against the Mets. But
0: well, I'm gonna go,
1: so it'll
0: eight.
1: Be all those ones.
2: Okay,
0: that's a hell of a
1: that's
0: run
1: a
0: there.
1: Lot of games actually. I didn't look at any
2: of
1: the opponents,
2: and that is a tough stretch.
1: The best teams in baseball,
2: two guaranteed playoff teams, and one probable playoff.
0: Honestly, if you come out of that 8-7, that's not that bad because you know that's a hell of a run.
1: I hope they sweep the Dodgers. Actually, no, I don't because you want them to save the sweep for the playoffs.
2: True. True. I wouldn't mind if the Dodgers just take one game against the Dodgers. Beat them in the postseason.
1: Well, right now.
2: They're struggling. This is their classic July swoon. They're going to get hot once all their stupid pitchers come back off IL.
0: Are these like fake injuries? That's what someone was telling
2: me. That's what I'm wondering. I don't think they are. It just somehow ends up
0: that
2: they
0: have
2: several starting pitchers unavailable until August, and then they all get healthy.
1: Something
2: and
1: seems
2: are fine.
1: A little sketchy, huh?
2: It's interesting.
1: How can Shohei bat, but he can't pitch?
2: It's a good question.
0: I guess it how
2: question.
0: It affects
2: I'm
0: the
2: sure
0: knee.
2: He'll probably pitch in the postseason. The if knee. They need Shohei to pitch in the playoffs, he will pitch.
1: But they don't. That's the problem.
2: That is the problem. They have
1: With everything
2: other
1: that
2: pitchers.
1: Has transpired this week, they don't even need him to pitch in the playoffs, they, which
2: and,
1: is sad.
2: And the thing is, before Skubal, they didn't probably need him to pitch if they didn't want him to.
1: No. Yamamoto's good. I honestly don't know the
0: Glass, Glasnow back.
2: He's coming back. Snell's going to come back.
0: They just robbed the Pirates of all their pitchers?
2: Potentially.
0: Those guys were both on the Pirates at one point.
2: Really?
0: Yeah. I believe Snell was on the Pirates, too. I know Glasnow was, right? Wasn't he?
2: I know Snell was a Ray. I thought he was a Ray his
0: maybe
2: whole career.
0: Maybe I got him mixed up here.
1: I forgot
0: I'm
1: about this Glasnow guy, too. I remember watching him last year.
2: Yeah, he's annoying. He shoved against the Brewers last year. And Yamamoto. Everyone shoved against the Brewers last year in the Dodgers series.
1: Hence the sweep.
2: Yeah.
0: Sweep, sweep, sweep, sweep, sweep. So, Molly, you're sticking with 10 or you're changing it?
1: No, I'll keep with 10.
0: I'll go 8.
1: Stay positive.
2: Yeah.
1: Watch it be like 1.
2: I'll go 11.
0: Yeah.
1: Of course you will. Got to be close to the big number.
2: Yeah.
0: And will Marshawn Lloyd still be healthy when we're back doing a show together?
1: I don't like wishing that out there.
0: No, you can say yes. You don't have to wish it the other way.
1: You could say, will he be the number 2? Let's just say that. Number 2. Yeah, will he be the clear-cut number 2 by the time we get back? Because the Packers will have played. Oh, how about that? Packers 2? Preseason. Let's see. Sorry, I am Googling.
0: No, that's
1: okay.
0: Fine.
1: Let's see. So their first preseason game is against the Steelers. Oh, dang. That's coming up quick. That's in 6 days.
0: Oh, fun.
1: On the 13th. And then they play the Broncos on Friday, August 21st. So they will have played 2 games. So how many of those do they win? They're both away.
0: Go 1.
1: Yeah.
0: Because you got Tyrod Taylor as your backup.
2: I mean,
0: Clifford... Isn't he still on the team? Or who the hell is
1: No,
0: the
1: he's not on the... No, it's funny. I actually
2: no,
1: just looked this up.
2: The Syracuse guy.
0: Yeah, that's
2: Kyle
0: right. It's
2: McCord.
0: Not Clifford.
1: Yes, that's his name.
2: And
1: what
2: then,
1: is he? Somebody else that I haven't
0: Kyle
1: heard
0: McCord?
1: Of.
0: McCord?
2: Yeah. And Drones. Drones. What's his first name?
1: I literally just had this pulled up. Hold on.
2: It starts with a K, I think.
0: McCord.
1: Kyron Drones.
2: Kyron Drones.
1: Kyron.
2: Yeah.
1: Kyron.
0: Who is that? Where is he from?
1: Couldn't tell you.
0: All right. Anyways, this is the preseason kind of conversations there. So
2: literally.
0: I'll ask you this. Like, Molly, when you return, what do you want the conversation to be about with the Green Bay Packers?
1: Tucker Kraft, highest paid tight end.
0: Okay, that's a good one. That's a good one.
1: I'm honestly surprised it hasn't happened yet. I don't know if I should be concerned.
2: With all the extensions that other players are receiving, it's certainly interesting.
0: He's going to get paid.
1: But again, I just wonders too, like, is his contract already done? Is that why he's, like, off the pup list? I get it. He's not actually practicing with, like, people. But still, I do just wonder if there's something that has been done or they have, like, a gentleman's agreement.
0: I think it's close because you can sign it whenever now. I'll say that, you know what? I'll be positive. Trace Mack turns it around.
1: Okay. Wow. I like that one.
0: All right. Well, I'll talk to you guys in a week.
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14: 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Hi, this is Jesse Nelson. 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Hi, this is Jesse Nelson. 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Hi, this is Jesse Nelson. 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Hi, this is Jesse Nelson. Many know me as the Hall Monitor at ESPN Madison, and that's because I love rules. 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Hi, this is Jesse Nelson. Many know me as the Hall Monitor at ESPN Madison, and that's because I love rules. 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I love following them, and I love enforcing them. 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Hi, this is Jesse Nelson. Many know me as the Hall Monitor at ESPN Madison, and that's because I love rules. 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I love following them, and I love enforcing them. 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Hi, this is Jesse Nelson. Many know me as the Hall Monitor at ESPN Madison, and that's because I love rules. 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I love following them, and I love enforcing them. 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Hi, this is Jesse Nelson. Many know me as the Hall Monitor at ESPN Madison, and that's because I love rules. I love creating them. I love following them, and I love enforcing them. 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Hi, this is Jesse Nelson. Many know me as the Hall Monitor at ESPN Madison, and that's because I love rules. I love creating them. I love following them, and I love enforcing them. 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Hi, this is Jesse Nelson. Many know me as the Hall Monitor at ESPN Madison, and that's because I love rules. 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I love following them, and I love enforcing them. 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Hi, this is Jesse Nelson. Many know me as the Hall Monitor at ESPN Madison, And that's because I love rules. I love creating them. I love following them. And I love enforcing them. And as Madison's home of the Milwaukee Bucks and Milwaukee Brewers radio networks, a pretty significant rule we follow here on 100.5 ESPN is that audio streaming of these games on local radio affiliate sites is not allowed by their respective leagues. Once the game is done, we'll get back to live audio streaming your favorite ESPN Madison and ESPN Radio shows. 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Hi, this is Jesse Nelson. Many know me as the Hall Monitor at ESPN Madison, and that's because I love rules. I love creating them. I love following them. And I love enforcing them. And as Madison's home of the Milwaukee Bucks and Milwaukee Brewers radio networks, a pretty significant rule we follow here on 100.5 ESPN is that audio streaming of these games on local radio affiliate sites is not allowed by their respective leagues. Once the game is done,